0: must be found.
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0: Look up, look down, look around, look up, look down, look around. In the trees and on the ground, 'cause the ALB must be found.
1: Some signs of the ALB are dime-sized holes on tree trunks, a sawdust-like material called frass, and the beetle itself, with a long black body and white spots.
0: Look up, look down, look around, look up, look down, look around. In the trees and on the ground, 'cause the ALB must be found.
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3: Every hunter knows that the wilderness is full of surprises. 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
4: 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How could she have just gone down there and accidentally died? How could there have been no marks on her?
5: All theories are out there, you know, everything from murder to UFOs to Bigfoot.
3: This season on Blood Trails, we're following the trail of seven cases that start in the field and end in the shadows, where missing persons reports, half-buried evidence, and whispered suspicions blur the line between hunting story and homicide.
6: I just instantly started freaking out, yelling to the world, what's going on? I yelled, help. I mean, I'm out in the middle of nowhere. I had no idea what was going on.
3: From the frozen woods of Maine to the mountains of Montana, from an archery opener gone wrong in Wisconsin to a father's last walk through the Minnesota deer woods, each story begins with a hunter stepping into the wild, but not all of them come back.
7: 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What do you say? 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You know, it was tough.
3: I'm Jordan Sillars. Join me as we track the truth through tangled cover and cold case files, where every trail tells a story, and every story leaves its own trail of blood. Blood Trails.
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0: 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The red eye flight continues. 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It's omnipresent, all 4 hours. It's also been cannibalized. 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And also on the weekends, the Fifth Hour podcast, a must-listen for real P1s. We always love when those fraudulent, fake P1s who don't listen to the Fifth Hour get outed. 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Don't be a phony P1. Be a real P1. Thank you. I will pay off the Who Am I game, a blatant attempt to get you to listen a little bit longer, and here it is. I completed an NFL-leading 77 passes to receivers running hitch routes in 2025. Who am I? Well, obviously, remember the name of a quarterback. That is the question. What is the answer? Typhoid Mary from Alf, the alien opiner. Her name came up on the Fifth Hour podcast the other day. What else do we have? Femi with J.J. McCarthy as his answer. Maller prop guy says Anthony in Anaheim. Look at Anthony. I didn't know he was a Ram fan. Look at that. He's got the Ram jersey on. Robbie, the Mariner fan, says the answer, Ben, is an unemployed douche. All right. Thank you.
1: Now, I would rather be an employed one.
0: Yeah, I got you. Eileen in San Francisco says, thoughts and prayers to Anthony and Anaheim's wife. Yeah, fair enough. Eek in Roseville, Minnesota says, Spencer Rattler. Yeah, I've taken a few calls from the Spencer Rattler Mafia. Oh, this guy's going to be great. Fargo Pete says it's NFL legend Cleveland Gary. That is the answer. Anthony in Louisiana, we've not heard from Anthony in Louisiana. And a caller from the Bay Area that brought his name up, but Anthony, that's from Larry D. That's not called. A Steeler Nasty going with George Blanda. Fat Daddy got it right, obviously cheating. Bad job by him. Who else do we have? Let's see. Page down. I can't read that. Let's see here. Scrooge didn't understand any of the phone calls. Christian's going with LeBron James. LeBron James is the answer. Beloved snack, Mr. Peanut from Rolf. Do you have an answer, Lorena?
1: I'm going to go with Josh Allen.
0: Josh Allen. All right. That is incorrect. The question was, again, I'm a quarterback. I completed an NFL-leading 77 passes to receivers running hitch routes in 2025. That would be Bo Nix of the Denver Broncos, who led the NFL, averaging 8.3 yards per attempt on the hitch. Let's go now to a renaissance man for music and more. We call him Jay Scoop in Northern California. Hello, Jay Scoop. Welcome.
2: You feel it, Ben? I'm just basking in that post-coital-esque bliss that is the Mallerpalooza. What a great event that was this year. How did you feel about it?
0: Yeah, I thought it was great. I was a little concerned, you know, some of the acts. It took a little while for this thing to come to life, and a lot of people signed up at the very last minute, as usually happens, Jay Scoop. We actually had too many acts. We had like a good amount, but not a great amount for a while. And you did a great job. For those who don't know, Jay Scoop, you swear you didn't use AI with, you were the music producer behind Marcel and Brooklyn's win. He won the vote of the studio and you were behind that. You, no AI, right? People are accusing you of illegal activity. That did not happen.
2: 100%. And I will even prove it in the future. We did a couple of Zoom meetings, and essentially I had the 36 lines that we were going over, and I had to have them go over it like a billion times. I showed you, actually, I sent you the video of all the stems that I had on my Logic Pro X that I had to go through and try to find the ones that would work. And I have a really awesome bunch of bloopers or outtakes. I mean, obviously, you know, from listening to Marcel's calls, you would understand that probably 95% of what he did was bloopers.
0: Oh, absolutely.
1: So good.
0: It was amazing. Marcel's never sounded better, and you ended up winning it. Tremendous work yet again by Jay Scoop and his team. Just an awesome performance. We are
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15: Here's something pretty disturbing I discovered while researching this podcast. This is what it actually says on the Los Angeles Police Department website. The site states that the Adult Missing Persons Unit investigates 3,200 cases a month, and 70% of those missing people are found or returned voluntarily within 2 or 3 days. It goes on to explain, and I quote here, "Since being a missing person is not a crime, police are given a very limited role while conducting these types of investigations." At the bottom of the webpage, it gets more disturbing. There's a section titled, "What if they never returned?" And here's the official police advice. In such situations, you may want to enlist the services of a private investigator to assist in your search. If you can't afford a PI, the police elaborate, quote, "Another option would be to contact the Salvation Army, which has a missing persons locator program. There is not a single sentence on the LAPD website that would lead a loved one of a missing person to have any faith that the police would properly investigate it. What the LAPD is basically saying is, if someone you love goes missing, don't overreact. They'll probably turn up, unless they don't, in which case you should get someone besides the police to look into it. All this is my way of saying, if the police took missing persons cases as seriously as they do, say, bank robberies, I wouldn't have had to do this podcast in the first place and end up chasing a violent criminal halfway around the country. I'm Neil Strauss, and you can hear the full story of To Live and Die in L.A.
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17: The Red Sox won their 14th straight game, 6-5 over Baltimore, which had won 7 in a row. Tampa Bay ended a 5-game losing streak, winning at Toronto 7-1. Yankees over Pittsburgh 8-5, 2 homers for Jazz Chisholm. Cleveland hit 7 home runs in the first 7 innings and defeated Minnesota 13-4. The White Sox won again 10-3 at Texas. Milwaukee defeated the Mets and Freddie Peralta 8-3. Philadelphia held on to down the Dodgers 10-7. Seattle 8-0 over Cincinnati. The Mariners now alone in first in the AL West. Cal Raleigh with a grand slam. Houston sent Miami to a 7th straight loss, 8-5. 2 more homers for Yordan Alvarez. He has 33. The Angels, with 2 runs in the bottom of the 9th, edged the Cardinals 3-2. WNBA, New York over Dallas in overtime. Minnesota won a close one, 105-102 at Seattle. Alex Palou took the IndyCar race at Nashville. I'm Steve DeSager.
16: Freaking Maller.
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1: Two pros and a cup of Joe, Fox Sports Radio. LeVar Arrington, Brady Quinn, Jonas Knox with you here. Coming up top of next hour, a little over 10 minutes from now, it is blowhard season in the world of football. You'll hear the latest version coming up here again a little over 10 minutes from now here on FSR. 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
1: Guys, the LIV Tour just can't catch a break. More trouble surrounding the tour. The latest when a Canadian-based technology company that supplied LIV Golf's Any Shot, Anytime features during its broadcast, they've sued the league for more than $1 million for outstanding unpaid invoices and lost revenue. Mobi Systems Group filed the lawsuit in the U.S. District Court in Miami on Friday, and the lawsuit alleges that LIV Golf failed to pay its licensing fee of a little over $820,000 and over $100,000 in usage fees for the season. They're also seeking additional damages of over $200,000 in lost revenue for the remaining six events in 2026 after it says LIV Golf breached its two-year contract, which was set to expire on December 31st. I mean, come on, man. Like, let's, you know, I mean, we talked about,
3: they bragging about Saudi money, like, oh, it don't end. That money deep. Like,
1: it does when they pull
3: where
1: it.
3: Where your money at, player?
1: It does when they pull it. we talked about Ward Manuel, and, you know, when was that thing going to be wrapping up here, as we discussed when the, you know, that the findings came out last week or the week before. I mean, when's this thing going to wrap up?
4: When they run out of money, which it sounds like we're getting closer and closer to that as the creditors are going to start lining up now. I would imagine they'll exhaust all efforts to keep this thing afloat, but this is a sinking ship. They're taking on water. They can't find a way of bailing off enough to keep them afloat. It is slowly sinking. It's just a matter of time. And it's funny, like it's only... They are basically one player away. If Bryson DeChambeau leaves, that's kind of it. Like, it's a wrap, I think, because I'm not sure who else drives as much attention as he does based on this most recent major championship and everything he does in the digital world and on social. So that's it. But I think Bryson even knows it's a sinking ship, and I think he's looking for some place to park or some way of getting back to the PGA Tour. So it's a foregone conclusion. It's over. It's just a matter of when.
1: Hey, by the way, there you go. A guy can't step down on some weeds behind him to get a better shot. You know, like that's not allowed all of a sudden. It's ridiculous. And you get Rory McIlroy.
3: Maybe they'll let him get to the 13th hole, the 14th hole, somebody's going to find them on the greens and be like, hey, you know, I didn't know if you know this, but we let you go.
1: I mean, look,
3: up to you if you want to finish your round, but
1: that would be unfortunate.
3: It's over.
4: That is not a nice way to treat your future cast.
1: Yeah, come on.
4: Your future partner. And up on game.
3: What do you mean? Me treating? I ain't treating nobody. I mean,
4: you're joking about it now, man. That's up on game.
1: up on Clark.
4: Two Saturdays from now. 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
8: 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I guarantee it. 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
11: 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It is July the 21st, 2026. I did say July the 21st. I can't believe August is here. It is Tuesday in the Louisville area. 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There's so much to get to. I don't even know where to start. Let me first and foremost introduce my co-host for today. We all know he's never going to get paid. His name is Scott Bolwage. He was my assistant coach at North Carolina A&T, and he doesn't have a job. Tommy, welcome to the show. How are you?
12: Man, you sound so reluctant to just talk to me and bring me in. Like, I don't know where to start. And, well, I guess we'll bring him on. I got nothing else to talk about to start the show.
11: Oh, I've got a lot to talk about. Feel welcome. I didn't have to make you feel welcome at all. I've got to, Scott, we have so much. There's so much to talk about today. Truly so much to talk about. I want to just tell our listeners something. I have something special that I'm going to start with Cobby Harrison. That's first. I'll get to it in a minute. Second, Cat fans, I truly want to know your comment on what you think about Will Stein's comments yesterday at the SEC Media Day, which we're going to get into. I'm going to let you all hear him so that we do not perceive this incorrectly. I'm going to let people hear the comments again. I'm sure they've heard it on the news last night, ESPN, it's been on everything. But we're going to play it again so that you get to hear it one more time. And then if I hear one more derogatory statement about Twanee Beckham and the roster of the TBT, I'm going to get into that too. That's just comical. It's just comical. I'm going to get into that. I'm going to be highly critical, not of the players, not of the coaches. But I'm going to be highly critical of them themselves being allowed to be used. I'm going to talk about that. So, Scott, we've got a lot. We really do. I even have a segment written down to where I was going to touch LeBron James. I touched Aaron Rodgers about dragging it out. I killed Aaron Rodgers. So, of course, I don't know if that's today or tomorrow, but we're definitely going to touch that. And you do have an AI-generated true conversation piece that either today or tomorrow, we've got a lot to get to that's going to really stir up people's interest and make them think about what you just asked me, and I thought it was really good. So we've got a lot to get to. So first and foremost, I need people to understand that I had never met Cobby Harrison in my life before I started Eve Sports Radio. I'd never met him before in my life. I did when we won a 1980 championship, Scott. Supposedly, we did play against the Bourbon, and I believe he was on that team, but I don't want anybody to hold me to. He was on that team that year or coaching the team that year. I don't know, okay? And if people don't stop tweeting me, the Reds lost 8-0. Yes, they lost 8-0 last night. Stop it. God, I'm trying. Golly, the hate is unbelievable. Don't forget your Reds lost 8-0. The hate's unbelievable. So I don't know if Scott, if Cobby played or coached that game when the 1980 championship team, Darryl Griffith, myself, Rodney Scooter, Derek, Wiley Brown, all the guys, Roger Berkman, when we played them. I don't know. But when I started Eve Sports Radio, he called into my show. And honestly, I had no idea at that time. My high school coach told me, it was early on in my show, he says, do you know who that person was? I said, no, I do not. He says, that's Cobby Harrison. He's known around this area. He's a great athlete. Da, da, da, da. I'd never met him. He called in again. Next thing you know, we had lunch. Next thing you know, I'm starting my Simmons program. I'm practicing at 6 in the morning, 6 to 8. My show at that time was 11 to 12. 6 to 8, we practiced. He's sitting in the gym waiting for me to get there at 5:15. Talking to the guys, coming in on his walker, watching every practice, encouraging the guys. The kids got to know him. They love Cobby. I'm just being honest with you. And everyone, I mean, they love Cobby. And these are all black kids. Cobby's an old white, crusty white guy. They loved him. He loved them. It was just a it was made in heaven. It really was a match made in heaven. And after practice, Cobby and I would go to Wagner's restaurant and argue about everything under the sun. We never agreed. We just argued. That's when I met Lee Wagner and started to meet some of the track people, because we were at Wagner's arguing all the time, asking people, and people are getting involved, and one thing led to another. So we all know that Cobby passed last year, September 23rd. We know Cobby was born July 23rd. I had reached out to his sister, Cindy Green, because Cobby would do anything for Simmons and those kids, anything. Cobby didn't have a wealth of money, but any way he could help me. He always got me teams in my golf outing. When I first started, Cobby made Lee Wagner and guys enter a team into my event when it was $400. Teams are $2,000 now, but Cobby made people help the Simmons kids. He made them. He made them get involved. He really did. So along with a lot of other people that, I mean, just for free, just wanted to be a part of helping Simmons, which really grew my relationship. I got Ron and Patty for free. I mean, I had numerous people say, I just want to help you for free. I've never met him before. You got me, Scott? But Cobby was part of that gang of people that just said, I think you're trying to do something good for those kids. And that's what the relationship, then the show started and we have fun and all and on. But that was Cobby. Well, I want people to know that I was talking to Cindy yesterday. I reached out to her because of Cobby's birthday. And I'm going to do a fundraiser for Simmons. I'm going to use Cobby. I want people to understand. I'm using Cobby to raise money for Simmons College. And Cindy Green said he would love.

0: takes him out of the game. Cobbie says he runs out of the game. Cobbie was the best player on Mel's team. He says, Cobbie, I told you, we're holding the ball. Cobbie looked at him and said, Coach, I told you, I'm trying to score on Westside Sale. He's the greatest player in this area. I want to play him. Cobbie was competitive. Scott, you have no idea. I met Cobbie when he had a hard time walking. You got me? But you talk about a competitive, driven person. That was Cobbie Harris. Driven, Scott. So helping establish a tradition of excellence. On the football field, Cobbie Harrison started tight end, linebacker, played key roles in Mills back-to-back undefeated Kentucky championship teams in 63 and 64. Combined 22-0 record. On the baseball diamond, he compiled a 35-1 pitching record, batted .620, hit 12 home runs as a senior, signed with the Minnesota Twins after graduation. Got me, Scott? Okay. Cobbie proudly served in the United States Army, including service in Vietnam, Coach Beard, and Korea. That's what they used to always talk about. People did not know Coach Beard missed 18 months of his NBA career serving the country. That's why, guys, a lot of things going on I don't agree with. I'm not frightened to say it either. A lot of people fought for the things we have, and people aren't doing the right things right now. They're just not, period. Later became a legend in professional softball, winning the Softball World Series, earning consecutive All-American selections as a manager. He led his team to 9 WSL World Series championships. Walter Cobbie Harrison passed away September 23rd, 2025. Lays to rest, Kentucky Veterans Cemetery, Radcliffe, Kentucky. So I just wanted to make sure at 7:16 that, you know, I did that properly. That was my guy. Everybody in the city didn't love Cobbie. I understand that. He had a tough checkered past, some people, but at the end, Cobbie tried to turn his life around. I tell you one thing. He loved Lisa Harrison. He took care of his daughter. He took her everywhere. She's probably the best women's basketball player ever out of this area. Scott went to Tennessee, won championships, real deal. Wow, Cobbie, okay. Gorgeous woman. Know her. Gorgeous woman. Met her when Cobbie was hurt for the first time at the hospital. She hugged me like she knew me forever. Because Cobbie had told her about me. So, I mean, I just wanted everybody to know. So, Cobbie, congratulations. Job well done. We are going to do a fundraiser in Cobbie's name. All the money goes to Simmons College. Cindy said he'd have it no other way. I'll let you all know about that in the near future. It's 7:17. Scott, when we come back, we're going to listen to Will Stein, head football coach at University of Kentucky. And we're going to let people make their own opinion on, did he put himself in Macy's window, or is he just the next Kurt Cignetti? We'll have to talk about it after the break.
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3: Said you came here because you can believe you can win here. Why is that? Kentucky historically has fought against the narrative, against perception. Why do you think you can win big here?
4: This is gonna sound like really, I think because of me, to be honest. I think because of me. I think I know what it takes. I've seen it at the highest levels. I know what it takes to recruit at this level. And you just gotta believe, man. You just gotta put the ball down and play. There's not really else to be said. Is it gonna happen overnight? I don't know. I really don't. If I had a crystal ball, everybody in this room would be really, really rich right now. I don't. And so the best determination of if what you're doing is working is putting the ball down and playing football. And so there's going to be bumps in the road. I mentioned it in the speech. Like, I'm prepared for tough moments and tough times. I've succumbed to that in our process, right? I already do self-talk myself about, all right, how can I stay neutral? When stuff's bad, I can stay as neutral as possible and be very diplomatic in my approach. So that's why. I mean, growing up a fan is great. It is one thing. But I know the players that we can get here. I know that we can recruit north, south, and east. People come to Lexington and love it. I mean, the longer I live there, the longer I'm like, wow, this place is incredible. It's got everything that you want. Great food, great nightlife, great community, great university. It's safe. You got Big Blue Nation. It takes some TLC. And you got to go attack. You can't sit back and wait. That's one thing I refuse to do at Kentucky is to wait. And so I'm really excited about our administration, the direction that it's going. Again, I said I was so fired up that Mitch brought me here. I'm also excited about what the future holds. And so that's why I'm excited. That's why I believe. Or else I wouldn't have taken the job. I would have stayed out at Oregon and coached Dante and stayed out there.
5: Thank you, Shannon. Scott, Will Stein, I just want to preface it with this. And he did say he didn't know about right away. He did say he could be very diplomatic, Scott, which I think is really important. But Youngstown State is a win. The very second week, the SEC is waiting for the University of Kentucky. We've spoke about this for 11 years. Can Kentucky break through and be a top three team in the SEC? A lot of people that have called my show, Scott, and I want to hear y'all's opinion again, have said no. A lot of people have said no. But they do have a coach now that finally says that this is the goal. You've got Alabama second week, Texas A&M third week, South Alabama's another win, South Carolina fifth week, LSU the sixth week, Oklahoma the seventh week, Vanderbilt the eighth week, which is Vanderbilt is a real program now, Tennessee the ninth week, the true ultimate road game, arch rival, Florida the 10th week, which has to get themselves together, Missouri, which is a top 15 program, and then the University of Louisville. This guy's got one of the toughest schedules in the country. I want to throw it to you. What do you think about his comments at his press conference? Did it surprise you? Was it a tad of arrogance or was it just certainty? Which one was it?
6: there are a millions of people out there that say, I know what it takes because I watch football every Sunday. I can coach the Dallas Cowboys. I can get them to the playoffs.
5: That's true.
6: There, like, everybody, if you watch enough of something, you feel like you have what it takes and you know what it takes to win a game. But until you are in that seat, you have no idea what it takes to win a game.
5: Okay.
6: And, you know, before
5: so you're
6: the,
5: saying
6: the
5: you don't think his experience, I like assistant coaches getting opportunities. So you don't think his experience, Scott, at Oregon, Trinity High School, one here, all his stops has prepared him? Is that what you're saying?
6: It's a whole nother ball game. SEC football is a whole nother ball game. I can say, like, I was ready to be a head coach, but until I stepped in that seat, like, it's you're not prepared. I mean, you can, yeah. We talk about Kurt Cignetti and his arrogance as a coach, and how he came off and look at my record. You know, why should, you know, people think that you're going to win? Well, look at my record. Google me. Okay.
5: Right. Kurt Cignetti, yes, head coach, Indiana University. He was a head coach at James Madison. He won everywhere he had been. Yes.
6: So Division II, he was 53-17. He had a shortstop at Elon, was 14-9. James Madison was 52-9 before he took over at Indiana. Mm-hmm. So I don't think when Kurt Cignetti took the job at IUP, a Division II school, and people asked, well, why do you think you can work well? I know what it takes. I don't think he was saying that back then at his first head coaching job.
5: Okay.
6: Now he's.
5: I'm going to read it
6: when
5: to you
6: he got
5: again,
6: to Indiana.
5: Mm-hmm.
6: It's a little different because his look at my record. I've won, and I know what it takes to win because he's been a head coach before.
5: Okay. Let's read this again. Listen to this. This is, again, I want people to hear the comments because I know what it takes, Stein said. I've seen it at the highest level. He has. Oregon is always vying for a championship, Scott. I know what it takes to recruit at this level. That's pivotal. The recruiting aspect in today's market is pivotal. You just got to believe. Is it going to happen overnight? I don't know. So, Scott, as he stepped out there on the ladder, he did. He went up to the top step of the ladder. But he gave himself a ledge or two. He spoke about he understands how diplomatic he's going to have to be. That's the part I liked.
6: Yeah.
5: Here's the deal, Scott. At North Carolina A&T, it was a very difficult road. I had not had head coaching experience, Scott. But I truly would have told you I knew what it took to win. Okay, just like Will Stein has said. He said the exact same thing I said. You were sitting next to me. I did know it took time. It took more time at A&T, Scott, because we had no money. The difference is Will Stein has been recruiting at a level, Scott, that's in the top four in the SEC. So I'm saying again to Kentucky fans, we have to give the young man time. The SEC is the real deal. We understand that. The Big Ten won the championships. But top to bottom, we understand what the SEC is. Week in and week out in the SEC, it's a different level. That's all there is to it. There are no Syracuses. There are no schools like that you're going to play. You're going to play real teams all the time. So
6: Coach, my question is important. Mm-hmm. Coach, my question is, so he says he knows what it takes. Yes. So he's been at Oregon. He's been at assistant. I know what it takes to win at Oregon. Oregon's a very good program. Oregon, I would say it's safe to say that when it comes to resources, they have unlimited resources. When it comes to football, football is their thing. Basketball is secondary. All the sports are secondary to football at Oregon.
5: Okay.
6: Football is not number one at Kentucky. So you may have had the resources at Oregon, and you know what it takes because you have the resources, and you can do what you need to do at Oregon. But can he do what he needs to do at Kentucky?
5: Well, I'm going to read you, again, Scott, people love my phone. I'm going to read, I'm getting comments. Will Stein is my coach. I want him to be arrogant. I want him to be bullish and say we're going to win. It's because of him and him knowing. I've got to click on it. I'm sorry, you all. It takes a little time for me to get the whole thing, but that's what I'm getting. What it takes to win at the highest level. Kentucky can be a winner if the right coach is allowed to do it his way. If Indiana can do it, why not Kentucky? I just got that, Scott. I just got that. So.
6: Okay.
5: The aspect of the recruiting, which is pivotal with this, he is recruiting at a very high level, Scott. He is beating out Alabama. He's beating out perennial powers in football, which lets me know that he has money, Scott. And the deciding factor in today's market is how much money do you have to be able to go and recruit top flight athletes? Then at that time, you have to coach them up. We understand. We have to do all the things that we understand. But Scott, his recruiting has been top shelf. So I just hope Kentucky fans, I know when our contest starts and it's right around the corner, we're 47 days from Louisville Ole Miss, which I'm going to talk about for the next 30 days. I mean, we're right here now for football. I'm really excited about it again. Hate to tell you, Scott, you better get you a real computer because I got more money. Billy Hayes in Town and Country, Commonwealth Dodge, love the contest. And Scott, I've got more money. Shannon will never put the phones down. I'm just telling you, it is what it is, Scott. It's a great thing about great sponsors. It just is. Now, Scott, we're going to get to break at 7:31. I'm going to tell you this. Only thing I hate, and we're going to continue with this Kentucky theme, is that Kearney's Galleries, I told you, it's a great place. I've got my vinyl plank put in my basement, right, Scott? His son came by, checked on it. His guys came in, knocked it all out, did a fantastic job, I told you. You will have no problem allowing his people in. Just keep John out of your house. Anybody but the owner, I told you all, you'll get first-class service. It's Esports Radio. Love you, John. Just wanted to let you know. Can't help it, John Kearney. I can't help it. Anybody but the owner, about let in your house.
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5: anytime.
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5: You're going to get A-plus work. Just keep the owner out. This is Esports Radio. We'll talk to you all after the break.
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20: okay, I am proud of my coach stepping out on a limb, promoting the school and the team. Secondly, let me go back to the first gentleman. Look at how he's recruited his first year without playing a single game, yet he's on fire. You're great. You're a Card fan. Don't be jealous. LOL. Let's bring on our first caller. Southside Chuck, welcome to the show. How are you?
21: How you doing, Mr. Terry? Scotty?
20: I'm good, morning. Southside. Where do you stand on this, Southside? Where do you stand? Are you happy with your coach?
21: Will Stein is my coach. Okay. I want him to be bullish and arrogant. Okay. I think he knows what it takes to win, being at Oregon and having those type resources. But listening to what y'all said earlier, look at how he's recruiting at Kentucky. He's never been a head coach. Kentucky's a basketball school. Oregon has had unlimited resources, being football being number one.
20: True, Phil Knight.
21: So if he's doing the recruiting.
20: That's correct.
21: Mm. So if he's doing the recruiting he's doing now at Kentucky, at the level of being in the top 3 or 4 in the SEC, what does that tell you that the players and the people behind that program think of him?
20: Okay, no, I think the future's bright. I just want you all to make sure that you slow your roll and give him an opportunity to truly build his. I'm not frightened of what he said. I'm frightened of how some Kentucky fans will take that and won't give him time to develop that program. I hate to say.
21: Oh, I absolutely agree.
20: You understand what I'm saying? That's all.
21: With his first year and the players that he has, and especially the schedule that they have this year, which if you look at different, you know, sports people or whatever, saying it's a top 3 schedule in the country, if he can win 5 games, that's a great year. If he wins 6, they'll be ready to build him a statue.
20: I agree with that. Yeah. I totally agree.
21: But for me personally, I think if he can win 5 games, that is a solid base. And the players, not just now, but in the future, will say, look what this guy's done in his first year based on that schedule.
20: Okay. One question for you, Southside Chuck.
21: Yes, sir.
20: Style of play. He's going to throw this thing around. I don't want anybody rolling over on Coach Stoops. I was a Coach Stoops
21: fan. We're going to score. You're going to have to outscore.
20: Yes, you're going to score. He's going to throw that ball around. I want you to give me the 5 wins. I'm going to give them to you really quickly. Youngstown State is a win. Do you agree?
21: Yes.
20: Alabama.
21: They're going to beat Alabama. That's going to be the surprise of the year.
5: Oh, Southside. See, you're one of those fans, Southside. Come on, man.
21: Well, here's
5: not Xavier's Alabama, but still, come on. They're a college football playoff team. Come on.
21: Yeah, man. But it's going to be their second game of the year. DeBoer, as good a coach as he is, he's on the hot seat at Alabama.
5: They're being unrealistic. That's all. Following the legend.
21: I totally agree. But okay. And he's going to see a Kentucky team that he's never played with this type of ball. They're going to come in thinking, well, it's Kentucky. You know, they're going to be a little different, but we're going to handle them because we're Alabama and they're Kentucky.
5: Okay. I'm going to that game, just so you'll know. I'm going to be at that game. If I'm alive,
21: yeah, me willing, too.
5: I'll be there.
21: I'll be there.
5: Texas A&M. At Texas A&M.
21: Cal That's Bills. A loss.
5: That's a loss. Okay.
21: Texas A&M is really good.
5: I've got you down for beating. I will give you another shot at Alabama. You sure you want to make that a W? I'm just asking.
21: I think being at home in a second game, I think they can win that game.
5: Okay. South Alabama at home.
21: That's a win.
5: South Alabama. Okay, you've got them with three wins already. South Carolina at South Carolina.
21: They'll beat South Carolina.
5: South Carolina has owned Kentucky. Okay. But they have owned Kentucky for the last three or four years. Okay.
21: I agree.
5: That's four wins. See, you're one of those fans. That's four wins. LSU.
21: As you know, I'm a gambler. I don't bet to lose.
5: Okay. So, LSU at home. What do we have?
21: They'll lose to LSU.
5: Okay. Oklahoma on the road.
21: That's going to be a close game, but I think Oklahoma will win at Oklahoma.
5: Okay. Vanderbilt at Kentucky.
21: They'll beat Vanderbilt.
5: Javio. Well, You've already gotten your five wins with four games to go. I told you, you're one of those fans outside. Tennessee.
21: No, I bet Kentucky early. Kentucky was with DraftKings was picked 4.5 wins over and under, and I took the over at 4.5.
5: Okay. That's good to know. Tennessee.
21: As you know, I know horses, but I know college football.
5: Okay. Well, that's why I'm writing it. Southside, I'm writing yours down. At Tennessee.
21: Take your $2 and bet it on Kentucky.
5: That's all you would get me to bet on anything is $2.
21: Why do you think I said $2? I don't call you the brand. I call you Jerry Discount Eves.
5: I love that name. I love that. I may have to change it.
14: That's better than the brand.
21: Well, unfortunately, he won't take it because, see, I'm going to want royalties on that.
5: See, no, exactly.
14: You're right.
5: There we go. That's a problem. Tennessee on the road. Your biggest rival.
21: Tennessee will win.
5: Okay.
21: It'll be close, but I think Tennessee will win at Tennessee.
5: Florida at home.
21: We're going to beat Florida. Florida's got a new coach this year. That's who Kentucky's. They wanted that coach for a long, long time if Stoops ever left. But the Florida job came open, and he went to Florida. And also, Florida has Kentucky's ex-defensive coordinator, Brad White.
5: Okay. Oh, that's good to know.
21: So Brad White is coming back to Lexington. So they will want to beat Florida. Bad.
5: Okay. That's another win. You've got a lot of wins on this schedule. You're one of those Kentucky fans. Missouri on the road.
21: Close game. They normally will lose a game that they shouldn't. And Missouri could be it. So I think they'll lose that game. It'll be close, but they'll lose.
5: Southside, Scott. No, we're Southside. You told me you took the over on 4.5. You've damn near got them into college football playoffs. If you say they're going to beat Louisville, they're going to have 8 wins.
21: Well, they're going to beat Louisville.
5: Louisville game. Oh, my gosh. Oh, gosh.
21: The thing of it is and it's not because it's Louisville, even though I want Louisville to lose in every sport, including chess and water polo and everything else.
5: Okay.
21: Louisville is one of those
5: teams.
21: We
5: love you, too.
21: Louisville's one of those teams that you don't know what you're getting from week to week. You really don't.
0: No, you really
21: and
0: don't.
21: And they just paid Brom all that money, and I don't understand why. He has gradually gotten worse year after year after year, and he ends up 4-4 in the ACC, and that conference is terrible.
0: Okay, but he did beat Miami, and Miami almost won it all, legitimately.
21: This is
0: true.
21: You
0: must give him credit for
21: that. Now, outside of that
0: game. They beat Miami. They whooped Miami. I was at that game. Scott was at that game. They dominated.
21: Oh,
0: Scott,
21: I totally agree.
0: Okay.
21: But that's one of those, that's Louisville. You get them week to week, you don't know what you're getting. One week they'll look like they can beat the world, and next week you're wondering, what team even showed up?
0: Well, all I know is this.
21: Where do they play Louisville?
0: Kentucky. I got a room for you. I'll be a
21: win.
0: I got a room.
21: That's
0: for
21: a win. That's a win.
0: You've got them 7-5. You've got them 7-5. Southside, you've got them. Win Youngstown. Win Alabama. Win South Alabama. That's 3. Win South Carolina. That's 4. Win at Vanderbilt. That's 5. Win at Florida. That's 6. Win at Louisville. That's 7. I just want to let you know, you're one of those fans that'll be mad at him when he doesn't do that first year. You need to give him a break. 5 wins he's done, had a great year. So I want you to recap.
21: I agree.
0: Take 2 games off. Take 2 games. Give me 2 losses. They're going to lose to Louisville, and they're going to lose to who else?
21: Well, see, there you go. And I understand why you are with Louisville, but see, you're one of those Louisville fans.
0: Yes,
21: I am. You win one game, and you think you're ready to go to the playoffs.
0: To the World National Championship. Here
21: you'll be living on that Miami win for 3 decades.
0: No, truly, I'm not. I live on my Kentucky wins. I got my broom out for you again.
21: Grant,
0: I got my broom out for you.
21: You broomed us, you know, this past year. Totally agree. Yeah. You deserved your kudos for that. But you had to knock the dust off that broom and find it.
0: I did. I had to find it. I'm not going to lie to you. I did say it wasn't a rivalry. I needed some wins bad, but now I'm on a roll.
21: I agree. When U of L in both sports, both basketball, men's basketball, and football are really good, the rivalry matters.
0: It does.
21: It's good for the entire state when Louisville is good.
0: Yeah, I need Indiana basketball to step back up, and then we'll have the triangle back, and that's what we need. Southside, I appreciate your call, brother. I got to get to break.
21: Yes, sir.
0: 46. But you're one of those fans, Southside. Have a great day. Thanks for the call. Esports Radio, we'll talk to you in a minute.
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0: Welcome back to Esports Radio 749. I have to admit, Southside got it going. Let's go to our next call.
14: Yes, he did.
0: Scott, it's interesting here how Southside said five wins, which I agreed with, was a tremendous year.
14: He said seven.
0: Coach of the year. And then he just picked seven wins. He's one of those guys that's going to have Will on the hot seat week year one because he went crazy. He started the conversation perfect. Five wins. Six is coach of the year. Then he picked seven wins when I gave him the schedule. Let's go to Mike, our next caller. Mike, welcome to Esports Radio. How are you?
8: Good morning, gentlemen. How are you?
14: Good morning.
0: What's going on, Mike?
8: Well, I was lit driving to work and listening to Jerry here. And we are not going to beat Alabama in the second week. I know every UK fan is thinking we're going to do it. It still ain't going to happen. Not this year.
0: Okay.
8: But we will. And I told you this months ago. Roast those dirty birds in the last game.
0: Oh,
8: of the
0: no way. You got a better chance of beating Alabama than beating Louisville.
8: No, not going to happen. How you're hanging your hat on beating Miami. Come on.
0: Yes, they almost won it all. Come on now, Mike. They were a few minutes from winning.
8: Yeah.
0: Great game. Okay.
8: Yeah.
0: What?
8: It's a new calendar season. All right, buddy?
0: Okay.
8: Put the broom up. Quit drinking all the Kool-Aid.
0: You sound like my man Ron. Ron kills me. All I'm saying is, have you given me my broom back? I want to clean it up so I can give it back to you. That's all right. Scott, it's freezing, the Louisville, Kentucky game. Scott, it's freezing. And you all know this isn't racism. This isn't comedy. I'm black. It was cold out there, and I didn't want to be out there. But I told Mike I was going to go meet him, Scott. Got me? I told Mike, Mike, I'm showing. It's cold.
8: Well, what did I do, Jerry? After we met up, I told the kids, here's my ticket. I'm going home.
0: You did. So, Mike, he left with me. He said, it's just too cold. I went to the press box. I said, I'm going home. It was cold, but I had to give him the broom. That's all. I handed him the broom. So, give it back to you. Let me clean it up, Mike. I'll give it back to you again.
8: I'm going to light it on fire this year.
0: Well, we're going to wait and see. It's going to be a good rivalry. I'm looking forward to it. But I think Coach Brohm's team's ready, too. I think they're ready.
8: Well,
0: it's going to be a good year. Scott, it's going to be a good year. Mike, let me tell you this. I want everybody to know that I'm going back to Florida. I'm going to go back with Bill Hayes, owner of Town & Country, Commonwealth Dodge. Went to Kentucky, huge Louisville fan. Dad was one of the biggest boosters for Coach Crum. I just want y'all to know both sides of Billy Hayes. He's got both sides. He does.
8: Uh-huh.
0: Ran track in Kentucky. He loves Louisville. Both. He likes both teams. We're going to go out on this boat. But I've already found out from Bill, so you all will know, the winner of the contest gets $1,000.
8: Woo!
0: Woo! Scott. Woo!
14: I can't participate, correct?
0: You cannot participate. You got to take all the scores. We got to chart it and put it down correctly.
8: Hey, Scott, rules. I'll tell you what. Woo! Scott, I'll call. I'll get your number from Jerry. I'll call you. You give me your picks because I ain't doing the darn of picking them. And we'll split it when we win it.
0: Yes, but Ken, I just want people to know, nobody, Matt Jones probably has the whereabouts to do it, but no other station. They have a hard time paying their own bills. The winner's going to get 1,000 bones from Eve Sports Radio. That's all I'm saying, Scott.
8: No, it ain't coming from Jerry Eve Sports Radio.
14: We know that.
0: That's why I tell you, I've got the best sponsors. Go, of course, and this is so bad. My wife's car has transmission problems. We're going to probably need a new transmission. So, of course, we've got it at Town and Country, no other place. They're going to take good care of me. They'll call me tomorrow, let me know everything, and then I'm going to give it to my wife to make a decision, Scott. Hey, Mike, if y'all know what I mean, hey baby,
8: yeah. See if she wants to pay for it.
0: Exactly. What you want to do? You want to get you a new one, or you gonna pay this new transmission deal? You make that decision. My wife will. But anyway, guys, the winner is at 1,000. I just want y'all to know.
14: Wow.
0: So,
8: yeah. Me and Scott's gonna split it.
0: You don't think this is gonna be heated this year, and you will still get paid weekly, but the winner. We'll get 1,000. Don't miss out. Yeah. So we're going to go through all the rules and regulations, but all I'm saying to you is this.
8: Scott, we'll work around them rules and regulations just like the Dirty Birds do.
0: No. The man with the gold rules, and that's me. We're going to have rules. I'm not frightened. I'm not the NCAA. I'm not frightened to be sued, but I'm telling you, the winner walks with 1,000. Second place is still going to get money, guys. I just don't know how much. Third place will get a dive, but first place is walking with a bone, 1,000. So anyway, Mike, I appreciate your call.
8: I had to call in because I heard you. I just got back from vacation, so now we got to set up this golf game.
0: There you go. We got to do it, Mike. Appreciate you, brother.
8: All right,
0: take
8: buddy.
0: Care.
8: Y'all have a good day.
14: Take care, Mike.
0: Some of my people at the muffler shop across the street, I told them, not them if I said hello. They took care of my Mustang. Scott, anyway. So, Scott, it's 7:55. We didn't get to national news. Tomorrow, Scott, we're starting with national news.
14: Yes.
0: We've got to talk about the Open. We have to go through the World Cup again. We've got information on a few football. But just like the Kentucky player got in trouble, we have a Louisville player that has some issues. We've got to talk about that tomorrow and a lot of other things. So, it is what it is, Scott. Your opinion, how many games does Kentucky win? You know the schedule. How many do they get?
14: I don't see 5. And the question is, so they got two guaranteed wins. If that's all they get, will he still be the guy?
0: Scott is he's
14: recruiting. And we know it takes time.
0: We know it takes time. Absolutely. I would have said, I want people to know, I would not have said it publicly, what Will Stein said, but I said it to my team. If you believe in it, if you do what I tell you, if you do it the right way, we'll get there. I said that. So that's why I had no problem with him whatsoever. It's just when you put yourself out there, old school wise, if people could have ever been around, when Paul Hornung, Butch Beard, Cobby Harrison, I just got to sit and listen. We were at the Orioles. If you could have heard the stories of, you know, making sure old school guys would always tell you, you know, let's win this thing before we talk about it. It was just the old school way. But things have changed now, Scott. Things have changed. So yes. I can't wait to see it. I know.

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23: Good morning, everybody. Welcome into the Leach Report presented by Bobcat Enterprises. It is a hot, muggy, cloudy Tuesday morning here in the Bluegrass. On my drive over, my car said it was almost 80 degrees already before 8 a.m. My hair says the humidity has to be approaching 100%. And I'm Maggie Davis. Happy to be filling in again with you this morning, sitting in the big chair for Tom Leach as our friend. The voice of the Wildcats gets in a little more vacation this off season. So yes, I'm trading the TV microphone for the radio headset for the next hour or so. Normally you can hear me weeknights at 7:30 on BBN Tonight here in Central Kentucky. That's on LEX 18, or you can watch us on BBNTonight.com. But this morning it is all things radio. It is all things Leach Report. And of course, you know it is all things Wildcats, and even though it is still a morning in July, there's always something going on around Big Blue Nation. We have an esteemed panel of experts joining us over the next hour. You will hear from Adam Luckett, Larry Vaught, and Zach Gagan talking all things football, men's basketball, women's basketball, TBT, the whole 9 yards. One more gets you a first down. That brings us to our Wildcat News of the Day, presented by Giuseppe's of Lexington. We're talking football. We'll start on the gridiron. Coaching changes, quarterback competitions, off-season drama, postseason expectations, all of that taking center stage this week as talking season gets underway. SEC Media Day is happening right now in Tampa, Florida. And it was Will Stein and the Wildcats who helped get things started on day one. Oklahoma was in the spotlight first, and then it shifted to all things Kentucky after that. We're going to talk a lot about that today because Will Stein, I don't know if he knew what he was doing, if he wanted to grab the headlines and get all the attention for his program, or if he was just being honest and that honesty caught our attention. But do you know what I'm talking about? Because this was the moment that came out of day one. Of course, for anyone who doesn't know, these guys talk for the better part of 6 hours. Stein took his quarterback, Kenny Minchie, tight end, Willie Rodriguez, safety, Ty Bryant. They talk on the big podium to everybody. They go on the SEC network. They talk in what the SEC calls an electronic media room. That's where they do basically another whole press conference. They also talk to the local media themselves, so just the people who traveled down to Tampa who cover Kentucky specifically. They go on podcasts and other digital platforms. So these guys talk constantly. And so a lot gets said. But sometimes one comment really shines through, and that's what happened with Will Stein yesterday. Shannon the Dude with me this morning. Shannon, do we have that queued up? All right, here it is. Listen to this.
0: Why do you think you can win big here?
1: This is going to sound like really, I think because of me, to be honest. I think because of me. I think... I know what it takes. I've seen it at the highest levels. I know what it takes to recruit at this level. And you just got to believe, man. You just got to put the ball down and play. There's not really else to be said. Is it going to happen overnight? I don't know. I really don't. If I had a crystal ball, everybody in this room would be really, really rich right now. I don't. And so the best determination of if what you're doing is working is putting the ball down and playing football. And so there's going to be bumps in the road. I mentioned it in the speech. Like, I'm prepared for tough moments and tough times. I've succumbed to that in our process, right? I already do self-talk myself about, all right, how can I stay neutral? When stuff's bad, I can stay as neutral as possible and be very diplomatic in my approach.
23: Because of me. Of course, he went on to say a lot more throughout the course of the day. Even that soundbite had about a minute left on it. But that was the big headline coming out of yesterday. Did you hear the question? Do you know who asked it? It was Adam Luckett of On3 and KSR. We had him on when I hosted last week, and I asked him about what he expected, what he wanted to talk about, and of course brought up the fact that he asked a question that ultimately went viral with Nick Saban several years back. He's done the same thing again this year. We will get Adam's takes coming up in our next segment. Real quick, though, as we continue our Wildcat News of the Day, we have to mention it. This one, not so fun. La Familia, a 20-point loss last night to the Ville as the former Cats fall to the former Cards 82-62 in Freedom Hall. That will force a decisive Game 3 back here in Lexington on Wednesday. We'll have more on that a little bit later in the show. For now, have to hit our first break. When we come back, we're talking football with Adam Luckett on the Leach Report.
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0: a positive energy around Kentucky football that just, there's been a few years where we would have this, I think, going into a football season. But I don't think anyone really expected for the fan base and for everyone to be this juiced up about the football team. And you've got to really credit, I think, Will Stein for that.
1: One of the only things that feels familiar this season is getting used to a new quarterback coming in. It'll be the fourth year Kentucky starts a new guy in week one. Of course, this year expected to be Kenny Minchie. He was down there as well. Something I heard from Coach Stein, Adam, was a football game is essentially 70 plays. 50 are going to go 50-50. You got 10 good plays that are pro offense. 10 plays that go pro defense. And the quarterback's job is to limit those negative plays and to get those quote-unquote bad 10 back toward neutral. What did you think about not only that, but everything you heard relating to quarterback play yesterday?
0: Yeah, I think just specifically in the media nationally, there's a lot of, I think, respect for Stein. He hasn't really missed it at quarterback. When he was at UTSA, he had a guy named Frank Harris said every record was awesome. That year at UTSA, got him the Oregon job at Oregon. He did not miss. They kept it rolling with Bo Nix, then went to Dillon Gabriel, then went to Dante Moore. So I think there's a lot of faith in Stein just at the quarterback position. There's a lot of faith that he's going to get it right because everything's going to be run through the quarterback, like he says, and he knows what he's doing. And again, back to that because of me answer, he has a lot of confidence in that they're going to get this right and they're going to score points. And Kenny Minchie's going to be the next guy. And like when you start projecting Kentucky, both this year and moving forward, well, if the Stein kind of QB track record follows him, Lexington, they're probably going to have a top five, probably quarterback in the SEC. And if you have that, you're going to have a chance to win a lot of ball games.
1: Kenny Minchie was down there in Tampa. So was Willie Rodriguez. So was Ty Bryant. We will talk about what those guys had to say and more from the players coming up next on the Leaked Report.
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7: I think no matter how old I get, I'll still get goosebumps right before I run out of that smoke on Saturdays. But it's just the adrenaline, and I try to remind myself that, you know, as a kid, I dreamed of this. But I try not to let myself get too high. I try to find, like, that evenness where, like, I'm still good to go when we run out there because I don't want to be just straight amped up off emotion. But yeah, that's it, absolutely. Goosebumps still do come every time I start to think about the game that we're about to play.
1: That is senior safety Ty Bryant coming back to Lexington for his fourth season with the Wildcats. Still gets goosebumps, he says, like he did on day one with the program. Welcome back into the Leach Report. We are brought to you from the Clark's Pump and Shop studio here in Central Kentucky. Adam Luckett still in Tampa coming to us live from the Sunshine State. It's not very sunny here, but a lot to be excited about with this football season. You just heard from Ty Bryant. They're being a little quiet about the defensive side of the ball. Did you learn anything yesterday about Jay Bateman's group?
0: Yeah, one of the first things Ty said to us is that in his early conversations with new Kentucky defensive coordinator Jay Bateman, it came up that Ty doesn't have a career sack, and Bateman immediately said, but we're going to change that quickly once the games get started. I think I asked him just, you know, how much more are y'all going to blitz or whatever, and he said, you know, ball is ball or whatever, but we're definitely going to be aggressive. And that's kind of what you hear whenever you talk to Kentucky guys on defense. They're going to play a more aggressive style with football, and they're excited to show what they can do this year. And from everything we've heard from some of the players, that they just really like just kind of Jay Bateman, how he's attacking, how he's coaching them, how they're setting everything up. I think they're going to have a really good year on that side of the ball.
1: I heard you say on your show, you previewed SEC Media Days on 11 Personnel. You wanted the chance to talk to Ty Bryant about some of the changes, right, as you're going through this massive change, this entire overhaul of the coaching staff. There's probably like 100 new people around the building. And he did that a little bit yesterday, and I thought he did that a little more forthcoming than I've heard him talk about the change before, saying, yeah, it's different. I'd be lying if I said it wasn't different. Of course it is, but not all change is bad, and I think this change was necessary. What'd you learn from Ty Bryant about the new that's happening around Kentucky football?
0: Yeah, it's just a lot of the new. It's just an energy. I think Ty talked about just like, I can't remember exactly him or Willie. I think it might have been Willie. Just the just kind of juice that they bring and just the everyday kind of energy just in that building. The way Willie was describing it felt like they were just practicing more consistently and better in the spring, just because he felt like there was a juice in her energy. And it starts with Will Stein, Joe Sloan, and Jay Bateman just every day just bringing the energy and the juice with this big new staff that Stein has hired. And there's just a lot of, I would say, optimism. Maggie, I think the players feel kind of what I was talking about. They just feel just some of the energy that Stein has brought, and that energy is in the fan base. It's around supporters of the program. I think they just feel that. And I think for guys like Ty and Willie, it's a little bit of a clean slate for them. Like they're trying to push one big final year for them to get to the National Football League. Like they're trying to become draft picks, but they probably don't want to have 2 years like they just had either. They want to play on a good team, win some big games. And I think there's a lot of excitement with it from them. And they're really chomping at the bit, I think, to get this season started. And, again, there's just a lot of positive vibes, I think, right now with Kentucky Wildcat football. And you hear that from the players as well as the head coach, Will Stein, when he's talking.
1: You want energy. Let me introduce you to Willie Rodriguez. I mean, that guy is just bursting at the seams. So I'll ask you the question I'm sure you've been asked. Are they going to throw to the tight ends? How many times have you been asked that? That's all I get when I leave the house.
0: I get asked that more than a weatherman asks. I get to ask if it's going to rain, it feels like. But, yeah, I think, yes, they're going to throw the tight end. I think you look at kind of the roster composition, just that wide receiver, there's some question marks. And then at running back, there's some question marks. So if they have a situation where maybe one of the two of the running backs are hurt, they're going to probably get pretty pass heavy. If you're pass heavy at all, the tight ends are going to have to catch the football. And how they talk about Willie is, they talk about him like he's one of the best players on this football team. And so I think the plan is going to be for him to be heavily involved. And then Mikel Skinner is a redshirt freshman, was Kentucky's highest-ranked recruit in the 2025 class. He's the guy that they're really excited about in that tight end room. So, yeah, I definitely think they're going to throw the football to the tight ends, and the Big Blue Nation is going to finally get its wish granted.
1: Mikel Skinner, that was one of the guys that Kenny Minchie pointed out yesterday when asked, who are we not talking about enough? Adam, you're down there a couple more days. Before I let you go, where can fans follow your work this week?
0: Yeah, we're everywhere that you go on the internet. Twitter, Adam Luckett, KSR, KSR on X. We'll be pumping out stuff. KentuckySportsRadio.com, KSRPlus.com, message board live updates, KS board, and then KSR YouTube channel. Me and Nick Roush will be going live every day. We're here to wrap up the days, and we'll be doing that later today. And we got another episode from yesterday that's up that's really kind of recaps today.
1: So everywhere, you're right about that. He's Adam Luckett. Yeah. Adam, we appreciate the time. Have a good time the rest of the time down in Tampa.
0: Thank you, Maggie.
1: All right, that is at Adam Luckett, KSR. Follow his work. A couple more coaches in the spotlight today. And some more Leach Report coming your way after this. We're talking basketball with Larry Fox. With Brooks
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13: 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Chase Bretz weighed less than 3 pounds when he was born. He was diagnosed with club feet and 2 brain bleeds. His doctors questioned whether he would ever walk. Chase is also autistic, but he competes in archery for Fleming County High School despite having limited use of the right side of his body. He's achieved a top 15 national ranking in 2 different events. 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

0: Now, that's an interesting take because obviously a lot of people are talking, does Messi return in 4 years? He hasn't closed the door the way Ronaldo did during the World Cup. Ronaldo said, I'm done. You know, I'll be 45. Forget that. Messi was only 39. I saw a stat that he scored like 15 of his 21 World Cup goals after the age of 35 or something along those. He's been unbelievable, aging like a fine wine. Why wouldn't he return in some capacity in 2030? Or, Derek, to your point, maybe it's the end of an era and we move on. But I don't know. It's a fascinating situation for the new coach, whoever it is.
1: I would actually say that this is just my preference. It would be better for Messi not to come back and play in the next World Cup. Why do I say that? Because I think we want to have the good memories of Messi. And I look at Ronaldo at this World Cup and I think to myself, yeah, okay, Ronaldo did help from time to time, but I'm not sure that Portugal really needed him at this stage of his career. He was more or less operating just inside the penalty area. And I think the argument that some have made that he was a bit of a hindrance to what they were trying to do as a team is valid. So, you know, I have wonderful memories of Messi. It's been a joy to cover him throughout multiple World Cups. I think sometimes there's a case for going out and saying, okay, I've done everything. I'm at the peak of my powers. I've done it now. And I'm not sure I'd want to see a diminished Messi or a part-time Messi at a future World Cup. That's my opinion. Others might disagree.
0: That's a great take. We had Kobe Jones, the former U.S. national team midfielder, on earlier, and he said, why wouldn't Messi potentially be a player coach coming off the bench as a super sub, if you will, for 25 minutes, finding energy. Ronaldo didn't seem to want any part of coming on as a substitute, but he also didn't want to come off. And you know the international world better than I. Portugal apparently had a backup forward who was awesome, scored the game winner against Croatia. They probably could have used him more. So I don't know. Would you want to see Messi as a super sub or player coach?
1: Well, yeah, to your point, Gonçalo Ramos, that player who scored the winner against Croatia, I did feel a bit sorry for him because this maybe should have been his stage from a Portuguese point of view. I love listening to Kobe. I enjoyed your chat with him earlier. I would probably go in a different direction on that and say, for me, Messi, 39 now, what's he going to be, 43 at the next World Cup? I'm just not sure. You know, he is superhuman and he is the player of his generation. He's maybe the player of all generations. But I think there does come a point where you call time on it. And we've seen it from Ronaldo. We've seen it from Modric, another of my favorites in terms of covering down the years. And, you know, 4 years still playing at this level, not sure I quite see it, but I could be wrong. Yeah.
0: We could wrap up with a little U.S. soccer. Obviously, Pochettino, he's got the offer on his desk to return as the U.S. coach. I don't know. The run-up to the World Cup, they were not great. There was a lot of chatter. Geez, Pochettino, what do we have here? And then they delivered until the Belgium match. I'm just curious, your assessment of what you saw from the U.S. And then the second part of that would be, do they have an identity as a team, or is that not able to do in just 1 year under Pochettino? They need maybe a larger window.
1: I think the hard thing for the USA is, unlike, say, European countries or South American countries, they don't have these grueling qualifying campaigns. So it's quite difficult to build an identity when you're relying on these mini tournaments, whether it's the Gold Cup or now the Nations League, as we have now, or, you know, if the USA are in the Copa America, it certainly helps their development. But I think there have been some positive signs with Mauricio Pochettino, certainly in the tournament, not as many positive signs immediately prior. But again, we're dealing with friendlies, so perhaps that's understandable. Mm-hmm. I think the interesting way to look at this is from his point of view. What does he want to do? And I have a feeling that he might want to return. And I say that because right now, there's not an obvious club route for him in terms of getting back into the club game. And he might reckon that there's not a great deal of pressure in the short term. So maybe there's a chance to actually build on, again, some of the good things that have happened for the USA. He is expensive, and there will no doubt be voices in the American soccer community that say, no, we don't need to be spending this sort of money. Maybe we should find an American who can take them to the next level. I find all that chatter very interesting. I mean, he's very credible. He's somebody who has worked at some of the best addresses in world football. And I do think we saw enough from Pochettino's USA to think that he can improve the team going on. But I think it'll come down to what's in his mind, what he's thinking right now on the back of the World Cup. And sometimes you need a few days and a few weeks to digest it all.
0: That's fair. I just wonder, do you, and you've seen a ton of European soccer, we look great employing his high press style against the likes of Bosnia, you know, Australia. We were fine. And then we step up in class against Belgium, and it's like, whoa, this strategy does not work at all. And we got carved up. And frankly, we got embarrassed. Do you think that the strategy that he wants to employ will work against Europeans?
1: It's a great question. And it's one that I think can be the question that we ask with regard to all high pressing styles. And it's interesting. I talk a lot to coaches and sporting directors who believe in this style. And the good ones will all say, yeah, okay, we believe in high pressing, but we have to have a plan B when it comes to playing technically superior opponents or tactically superior opponents. So that, I think, is the challenge for the high pressers of this world. It looks great when it comes off, and it can come off against certain teams. But, you know, Belgium really took the USA to the cleaners. And I think a lot of people took note of that and thought, yeah, maybe that wasn't the right approach. Maybe it was a case that just too many players were off form on that particular day, and maybe the circumstances of that game around the game didn't help some of the players. But it's one certainly to be aware of when it comes to the high pressing school.
0: So that's a great point. Maybe he just had the wrong strategy for that game. But like you said about Argentina or England, hey, playing defense worked against Mexico. Let's do it against Argentina. And maybe Pochettino said, hey, our high press worked against everyone else. Well, let's do it again, as opposed to shifting and giving him a different look. By the way, do you think, assuming he returns, a 4-year window like would raise expectations for the U.S. in 2030?
1: Well, I think that the pressure is always on the USA now because, you know, they are the big fish in the smallish pond that is CONCACAF, you know, in world terms. And so the expectations are always there. And it, you know, usually comes down to the USA and Mexico when it comes to honors in CONCACAF. But the USA fans see it differently, of course. They want the USA to be permanently part of the conversation in terms of teams who go far. I always say that's very difficult because I think there's a tendency in the USA to think that once you've hit a certain level, and that level for the USA at the moment is the round of 16, you never dip below that level. But I've been around long enough to know that there are many countries who will go up and go down and then go seriously down. And so it's not something that you can predict. But I think that they wouldn't go far wrong with Pochettino. As I said, he has credibility. The players clearly believe in him. It's just a matter of whether that's the fit for the next 4 years. And both parties will have to have a long think about that.
0: Yeah. All right. Derek Ray, Fox Sports soccer announcer. Amazing stuff. I learned a lot just now. Hope you guys did too. Thanks a lot, Derek.
1: Thanks, Jason.
0: All right. That was phenomenal. I'm still on a World Cup high. I can't tell if you guys noticed or not. Anyways, let's go to Rachel with the news.
2: No. Turn on the news. This is the Herdline News.
3: Well, Jason, I want to go back to the biggest NBA free agency story of the summer. You know what I'm talking about. Jonathan Kuminga, right?
0: Jonathan, wait, did something happen?
3: Well, earlier this month, it seemed like he might end up on the Lakers, really even just like a week ago. But those talks have reportedly stalled due to A, Kuminga's salary demands, and B, the Lakers not wanting to commit all the draft capital that they'd need to in a sign and trade with the Hawks. So right now, it feels like there isn't much of a market for him elsewhere, and maybe those talks with the Lakers will come back around. But I gotta stress, if the Cavaliers don't get LeBron James, Jonathan Kuminga is absolutely their backup plan, and they will do what it takes to get him. So I guess, you know, I'm joking, oh, it's the biggest free agency story, but the Cavaliers need someone like him if they don't get LeBron. They need the athleticism, they need the speed, size on the wing. Do you think, whether it's them or the Lakers or someone else, he can actually make a difference for a team as opposed to just being like a nice part?
0: Yeah, he's one of these guys that people just love. I mean, they really think he could be a star. Rachel, if I gave you over under half an All-Star game for Jonathan Kuminga in his career, what do you got?
3: Well, you know me. I think it depends on the fit, right? I always say to you, it's 10% of the top 10% of players in any sports league could play anywhere. The bottom 10% will stink anywhere. The 80% in the middle is about what team are you playing for? Who are the people around you? What about the coach? We saw that in Golden State with Jonathan Kuminga, right? Like, he and Steve Kerr just never figured it out. And he really became sort of a liability there in some ways. Then he goes to the Atlanta Hawks, and he's not setting the league on fire, but he had a very nice debut season with the Hawks and was a real spark plug for them. Great in that first round playoff series until the Knicks turned it around. So I think with Kuminga, whether he makes an all-star game or whether he has a big impact, I kind of think it depends on where he goes.
0: Yeah. I mean, Quinn Snyder's a good coach, right? He's in Atlanta.
3: But they kind of need to get rid of him now because of the other moves they've made, the salary and the number of players. I think Atlanta's carrying like 17 players right now, which we're not allowed to do.
0: If they love Kuminga, wouldn't they not make those moves?
3: I didn't say they loved Kuminga.
0: No, I'm just...
3: How about if they liked
0: Kuminga? I mean, it almost sounds like you're saying zero All-Star games. I will say that's not a knock.
3: I'm not. I'm saying that they wanted Lu Dort. Like, they went out and got Lu Dort. And those moves mean they're now over the amount of players they can start the season with.
0: OG Anunoby, if stats are accurate, zero All-Star games, huge difference maker.
3: Huge.
0: If Kuminga could be 80% of Jonathan Kuminga, or if Kuminga could be 80% of OG, that would be incredible.
3: But if OG played on a team that didn't have other stars on it, which I don't think he's ever done, would he be an all-star? It really also depends on who else is on your team. How many Knicks are they putting on the all-star team? Like, that kind of thing.
0: Yeah.
3: And OG is probably the number three Knick. I don't know.
0: Two or three. Real quick. Zaire Williams.
3: Yes.
0: Signed by the Lakers. Matisse Thybulle. And I know like 70% of the audience is like, who? You got to pay attention, guys. Those two guys... Can you recreate Jonathan Kuminga with Thybulle and the other guy I just named, Zaire Williams?
3: Maybe. I mean, I need to see how this group, the group in green over there, you need to see how they actually fit on the court. And the same questions are going to dog the Lakers at the beginning of the season that dogged them last season. Is you've got your main two stars are offensive guys who are considered by the rest of the league to be defensive liabilities. So do you have enough other guys who can defend on ball, who can make up for it on the back end? You know, 80% of their playoff points is gone from this roster. And obviously, that's taking into account it was mostly LeBron and he's gone. But you also guys like Rui Hachimura, you have other players that were a key part of what the Lakers have been for recent years. And they're gone now. And Kuminga could be a real good boost for them. But again, once again, Jason, you said at the top of this show, and the top of this hour, that the Lakers don't have to worry about LeBron anymore. They kind of do. Because if the Cavaliers get LeBron James, Jonathan Kuminga becomes much more available, possibly at a lower cost.
0: So Rachel, there's this some social media account, the Basketball Index, courtesy of producer Zach. This is a great find. Mm-hmm. According to their lineup analysis of the Lakers, with Walker Kessler, Thybulle, and Quentin Grimes starting, the Lakers are a plus 14.5 net rating, plus 7.9 on offense, plus 6.6 on defense. So they went from a okay team, and they are going to go to the stratosphere. Now, the projections are high for Kessler. Obviously, a defensive star on the interior.
3: You know what those projections don't take into account? How many games Kessler plays.
0: That's also a
3: projections good point.
0: But he
3: like
0: was
3: that.
0: Shut down. Come on, the Jazz.
3: No,
0: were not
3: I want to make the point. Projections like that are based on past performance. They're not based on his fit with this team, which I do believe is 80% of the players. It depends on their fit. Also, it just takes into account his numbers when he's been on the court.
0: Yeah,
3: and when you're evaluating talent, one of the big questions you have to consider is how much is this guy on the court? But by the way, Kessler could play 80 games this year. I don't know. I'm just saying he hasn't been able to do it. So
0: he better. I mean, Kevon Looney, not much of a backup.
3: Let's go over to the NFL. The Broncos have a new offensive coordinator. I feel like we're talking about that a lot on this show.
0: Yeah.
3: Sean Payton, I'm sorry, they don't have a new offensive play caller is the way I should put it, because Sean Payton is handing over the keys to calling the offense. And one of his jobs, Davis Webb, is going to be making quarterback Bo Nix more consistent. Because over the last two seasons, Nix has actually led the league in fourth quarter comebacks, game-winning drives. I mean, that's pretty great, right? Like that. Yay, Bo Nix. First quarters, very different story, Jason. Passer rating 79.8, dead last out of the 33 qualified quarterbacks who have been around since he got into the league. So do you think different play calling can make a difference for Bo Nix? And we'll put up their schedule in a minute. Like, I don't know if Bo Nix is going to come out of this change better or worse or the same.
0: Yeah, fascinating situation. By the way, you know, Peyton, I'm just curious how he reacts if all of a sudden they're struggling, they're 2-4 after the first six. Is he going to take back play calling duties? I mean, he moved off his guy for Davis Webb because other teams wanted Webb. That stat you had is not a great one.
3: No.
0: I don't see it with the Broncos. Maybe they're the team I pick. I'm looking. Remember last summer we were on here and I said no playoffs for the Chiefs?
3: Yes.
0: And some people on the set may have laughed.
3: That was me. I laughed.
0: I know.
3: That was me. Me. And you were right.
0: I got maybe a little lucky, but look at those first six games. All teams that, you know, I mean, Patrick Mahomes, Jags were playoffs, Rams are loaded, Niners are good, Chargers, some people think are going to win the Super Bowl, defending champion Seahawks. Can they go 3-3 in that stretch?
3: Look, here's what I do know with that tough stretch in the beginning. You cannot have a 78 passer rating in the first quarter because those teams, if you get behind, well, they don't let you make the fourth quarter comebacks. Yes. The reason Bo Nix is sort of ahead in all these fourth quarter comeback stats is partly because he doesn't do so well at the beginning of games. So I do think that consistency will be just a huge key for Davis Webb. Yeah. And we'll have to see if he can pull it off because that consistency is what's going to help them get through that schedule. If they're able to.
0: Yep.
3: I don't know. All right. Let's stay in the NFL. Cam Skedaboo, baby. Oh, we talked about him yesterday. We showed you. He was at Fanatics Fest. And he did this. And did not stick the landing. And did fall. And this is on a surgically repaired ankle. And still gave himself props afterwards. Showed off the ankle. He's like, there's no bone going through my ankle. So, you know, I can do this. Bad. Look, there are coaches who would have taken this as a really serious thing. He's, I told you not to do this, which he did, by the way. You shouldn't be doing this. Why are you putting us in jeopardy? That was not John Harbaugh's reaction. Take a listen to what John Harbaugh had to say.
4: Yeah. My reaction was I haven't talked to him yet. I'm going to talk to him, I'm sure. But my reaction was this. Dude, at least stick it. You know what I mean? Land the thing if you're going to do it. You know, that was my first reaction. So, you know, Scott's going to be ready to go. And he's been working super hard. He's really been training like crazy. And his mind is on camp. You know, he's healthy. He's ready to roll. And I can't wait to see him out there at practice.
3: I thought that response, first of all, fun, but also a little insightful into John Harbaugh's coaching style. How do you think Harbaugh's going to do with the Giants?
0: Yeah, I mean, I think he went this route, Rachel, probably because anything else would have become a story and a brush fire. This kind of ends it. Hey, I'll make a joke out of it. You know, privately, he was seething like, dude, what the hell are you doing?
3: I mean, I'm assuming it's not his favorite clip he's seen this week.
0: Yeah. I mean, you can't spell Skedaboo without ACL. So, you know, I'm sure Giants fans are just thrilled. By the way, how's Malik Nabers? Do we have an update?
3: I do not have an update on him. But, you know, I think with Harbaugh, it's going to be interesting. I think you're right. He knows he's experienced enough. He knows he's got to react like this if it's not going to be a story. It also kind of speaks to what we see in the public versus what he sees. He's talking about how hard he's working in practice. And of course, what else is a coach going to say? They're all working hard in practice. They're all competitive, Jason. They're all obsessed with winning and they all work really hard in practice. And by the way, everybody's gained muscle after the offseason.
0: Oh,
3: these are
0: everybody.
3: The things, everybody.
0: Yeah.
3: But saying that and like making that point, I think kind of just shows us we're not watching all this stuff. We don't see all this stuff. We see a few reps. We don't see everything. And the fact that he has confidence that his mind is in the right place and that he's serious despite the bad backflip tells me something.
0: And it looks like Jackson Dart just had lunch with J.D. Vance, so they got that going for him. Rachel with the news.
2: Well, that's the news.
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2: The Herd Line News.
0: So LeBron's decision back in the day, it was called the decision. I'm calling this one the indecision. That's next year on the Herd.
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8: A quiet residential neighborhood erupts in chaos. Carmine Galante, the feared boss of the Bonanno crime family, lies dead, his cigar still clutched between his teeth.
9: Masked men walked into Joe and Mary's luncheonette in Brooklyn today and gunned down Carmine Galante, a man believed to be the most powerful mafia chieftain in the country.
8: The execution sent shockwaves through the criminal underworld and set the stage for one of the most pivotal criminal cases in New York City history. From the minds behind the acclaimed television series comes Law and Order: Criminal Justice System. 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
10: My father should have been a dead man.
8: For decades, the mafia had New York City in a stranglehold, with law enforcement seemingly powerless to intervene. But the murder of Carmine Galante marked the beginning of the end. Discover how a group of young prosecutors took on the mafia and, with the help of law enforcement, brought down its most powerful figures. I'm Anasika Nicolazzi. And from Wolf Entertainment and iHeart Podcasts, this is Law & Order Criminal Justice System.
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0: Back here on The Herd. Breaking news, folks. Here we go. Nobody has any clue what LeBron James is doing. Nobody. Rachel and I are sitting here. So, Rachel, did you watch the Pablo Escobar show? You know, it became a meme where he was just sitting there in, like, his backyard. Narcos. He was sitting there in his, like, swing in the backyard, just sitting there alone, just staring off. And it was like, we're just waiting. Yes.
3: Into the distance.
0: This is what we're doing. We're just waiting for LeBron.
3: Let's make plans, Jason, while we're waiting. Let's, like, climb a mountain. Let's
0: climb a mountain?
3: I don't know. I mean, it could be a while. The sense was after Fanatics Fest, he was going to get closer to saying something. And there were some actual indications of that. That wasn't just speculation. But then Rich Paul comes out yesterday and says, we're not going to be rushed, which makes me feel like now they can't do it today or tomorrow because he just made a point. I don't know. We'll see. Maybe again, let's figure out some things we can do in the meantime.
0: How much of this is ego? Like 90%?
3: Again, Rich addressed that. He said that, you know, the lack of information about what's really going on is leading people to say he's just doing it for attention. I don't know.
0: Yeah.
3: I
0: mean, so you know how the sausage gets made, right? So,
3: yes.
0: The only stuff that's coming out is from executives of teams who are doing the same thing we're doing.
3: Yes.
0: Speculating.
3: There is
0: they
3: no
0: don't
3: one
0: know
3: who has
0: anything.
3: Knowledge. No one.
0: They're not talking to LeBron. I'm sorry, guys. That's not happening.
3: Why do you think Pat Riley is going on a podcast? Why do you think that Chris Finch is going on a podcast? Why do you think that Bob Myers is going on a podcast just so they can talk to LeBron through the podcast?
0: Right.
3: They can't get a meeting with him.
0: They're just, even the NBA insiders who are breaking news people, they don't know.
3: No.
0: The only time they'll know is when they get handed the news to then tell us. They're middlemen for this.
3: Yeah.
0: And here's Ryan Hollins earlier talking about LeBron's waiting game.
20: Maybe it's become more complex than it speaks because, again, you can say the competitive nature in Miami, the feel-good story in Cleveland, the 50-minute flight, and apparently whatever it is, in Los Angeles, he couldn't make it there or with the Clippers. That doesn't, you know, that didn't make sense for him. And then at that, you know, at his age, LeBron wants to be in a situation where he's wanted, where he's appreciated. And that's what I think the biggest thing for him is.
0: So, you know, Rachel, I do like LeBron a lot. I'm a huge fan. I've said he's the GOAT. None of that's changing for me.
3: Okay.
0: My opinion on LeBron's not changing. I will say from an content perspective, I don't mind the wait, but there's literally no news and there's nothing happening. Like there's not even like, hey, there's a lot of chatter that James Harden could get rerouted to Memphis. I don't know, but the longer this waits, the more I believe that this is going to be like a 3 or 4 team crazy trade with all kinds of moving parts. I just can't believe that LeBron's sitting around for 2 weeks saying, today maybe I'm going to look at Detroit. Tomorrow, maybe Chicago. Now it's Golden State. I just don't understand how he could sit there every day changing his mind. Like nothing else is changing unless stuff is changing. Does that make any sense?
3: Makes sense. Absolutely. I think if stuff changes, that will justify this wait. It will sort of be like, yes, we were waiting for Cleveland to make this move. We were waiting for Miami to make this move, that sort of thing. And LeBron has put pressure on teams before to do that sort of thing without them even knowing that they were going to get him. So that's not out of character. However, if one of those things doesn't happen, if it just comes out in the next few days or whenever, oh, this is the team I've picked. I just wonder, you called it the indecision before the break. I do think the longer it goes on, the more danger LeBron is in of backlash coming. Because we talked about it yesterday. People in Cleveland were so upset about the original decision. Sure, partly because he left, right? But the writing was on the wall through that season and especially the playoffs that he was probably going to go elsewhere. It was the way that he left that people felt like it touched that nerve of like people leaving the Rust Belt and sort of, you know, making their pain a money play, really, or a fame play to go do on a TV special like Vanna White or whatever. So I think that sort of that feeling of, hey, don't you take how we feel seriously and why would you do this to us? It's one thing to leave. It's another thing to like stomp on us out the door. And that's what caused that huge negative reaction. I was his first game back in Cleveland. They threw batteries at him. Yeah. Like one went right over my shoulder. So if he doesn't go to Cleveland this time, and it's been 3 weeks. What if it's 4 weeks of people thinking they're going to get him? I don't know if there's a reason. That's one thing. If there's no reason, to your point, like I think he's in danger of another backlash.
0: I
3: situation.
0: Would agree. I'll come back to two things. Number one, when he went from Miami to Cleveland, wasn't there some announcement about, it was Cleveland. It was Andrew Wiggins. Remember? He had just been like the number one pick and LeBron did a big thank you and like left Andrew Wiggins out. And then everybody's like, whoa, you didn't mention Wiggins. Next thing you know, Wiggins is traded.
3: Yes.
0: Two things I keep coming back to here. James Harden opting out, and we've heard nothing about contract, what the extension could be. I'm no.
3: You
0: reporters.
3: Might not have heard. I've heard.
0: You've heard some stuff. Anthony Davis in Washington, about a month ago, we heard, Warriors, Davis, that has been radio silent. I believe the Warriors and Cavs are in a tug of war right now behind the scenes. What can we get? What can we do to make it more appealing for LeBron? And one of those two will be the winner.
3: The James Harden situation is super interesting. He opted out of more than $40 million next year. He opted out. And that was to help Cleveland with LeBron, but also to get a longer term contract. If they use that money, that cap hold to get LeBron and pay LeBron more and put James Harden on the show, hey, go find another team. That is going to really be an issue
0: Who's
3: around the
0: paying
3: league.
0: Paying Harden $40 million.
3: I mean, well, that was his contract from a number of years ago. I mean, that's how it works.
0: But no, there's nobody around the league. Oh, James, we'll take you on.
3: I'm telling you, if a player gives up $40 million on a handshake, you better do the handshake.
0: Yeah. All right. We'll see you tomorrow.
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35: The Boston Red Sox won their 14th game in a row, 6-5 over Baltimore, thanks to a solo homer in the bottom of the eighth. The O's had won seven straight, but committed four throwing errors. The Yankees were 8-5 winners over Pittsburgh, but the Yanks are still second place in the AL East, still a game and a half behind the Rays. Tampa Bay ended a five-game losing streak with a 7-1 win at Toronto. Cleveland hit seven home runs in beating Minnesota and all-star pitcher Joe Ryan 13-4, but the White Sox are still a game up on Cleveland in the AL Central. White Sox won again 10-3 at Texas. Milwaukee now has the Majors' best record after beating the Mets and Freddie Peralta 8-3. Philadelphia downed the Dodgers 10-7. Houston sent Miami to a seventh straight loss 8-5. And the Angels, with two runs, bottom of the ninth, edged St. Louis 3-2. WNBA New York in overtime won at Dallas.
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3: Is it a drawer in the kitchen? Station.
1: Okay, well done. Good to see the A-Vision glass text machine.
3: So I brought it just for you, Drew. People can text you questions.
6: And my favorite part is the label on the back of the phone that gives the phone number you so you don't forget, Ryan.
3: Amen. It's on the box, too, so...
1: Well, I want you to hang on to it. So you just let me know when we have texts I need to know about. Interrupt and, you know, break in with important texts. But hit us up there, 502-735-3680. Also, as always, we are sponsored by TJ Smith, personal injury attorney. Ryan, if you call TJ, what's going to happen?
3: He's going to make that son of a gun pay.
1: That's right.
3: And make him pay a lot.
1: Good. That's exactly what he's going to do. Been sponsoring the show a long time.
3: Yes, he has.
1: Big TJ
3: Good friend
1: fan.
3: Of the show.
1: Shout out to TJ. Guys, as I said, it's Tuesday, July 21st, and I got to be honest, I am ready to take a cooler over to Kroger Field and start tailgating right now. Can't contain this excitement after SEC Media Days yesterday. If they'd let me, I'd go sit in the bleachers and just sit there for the next 46 days because I'm ready for kickoff. We're leading off today. No small talk. We'll get to our parking issues later. Forget all that. Good to see you guys. Love you. Going to have a fun morning. We're getting right into Willstein because I'm juiced up.
3: Yes.
1: Juiceful is useful, as he says. Did everyone, I assume, keep up with yesterday's comments?
3: Oh, yes.
6: How couldn't you? I mean, it was everywhere yesterday. It went a little viral. SEC Network, and now to every break, was playing a Willstein answer.
1: For the first time since, I don't know when, like the Bluegrass Miracle or something, LSU's, we're the talk of college football. And this time, it's on the positive end. Yesterday, Will Stein, on day one of SEC Media Days in Tampa.
3: Day one. His first one. First SEC Media Day.
1: We've said this before. Kentucky's usually on the last day. I've been there. The place clears out. It's just the Kentucky media there. They'd hear from Stoops. Didn't get nearly the attention that you get on day one. Stein right there, 1:30 yesterday. And he just... He has the comment of the week already when our guy, Adam Luckett, who also, it's not Luckett's first time getting a good comment and having a moment at SEC Media Days. For those who remember his first SEC Media Days when he was new to KSR, he had a little back and forth with Nick Saban.
3: Yes.
1: But yesterday, Luckett put it on the tee for Will Stein. He said, Will, with the history of this program, what makes you think you can win here? And Will Stein took that, it's kind of an arrogant pause. It was about a 3-second pause, but he already knew what he wanted to say. He wasn't coming up with an answer. He was trying to think, should I actually say this into the microphone? And then he dropped it because of me, to be honest, because of me. Ryan Lemon, I was watching the live stream. I could have run through my wall and run down to campus right there. What did you think yesterday of Will taking that swag that we've seen here in Lexington down to Tampa with him and not being shy in front of all the bright lights?
3: Loved it, loved it, loved it. To show that confidence that, you know, we ain't scared. We said that on our show. You know, we ain't scared. You know, Coach Stoops had his moment that one time when he said, we're just getting started, bro. You know, you want that confidence. You want that swagger from your coach. So many times, especially these SEC Media Days, you get that coach speak, and it's just the canned answers and the same thing over and over and over. Not Will Stein. What he said yesterday should have gotten every UK football fan excited as you are to get ready for the season to start.
1: You know that old image of Dwayne Wade throwing the lob to LeBron and Wade's got his arms on his LeBron dunks? That was Luckett to Will Stein yesterday.
3: Yeah, it was.
1: Also, happy birthday, Luckett, down there
3: happy
1: on day
3: birthday.
1: Two.
6: Oh, and his
3: big,
6: birthday
1: big
6: yesterday.
1: Week for Adam Luckett.
6: Today.
1: Billy... We knew Will Stein had a little bit of confidence, a little bit of arrogance. I'm not going to say cocky, but I'll kind of suggest might be kind of cocky. His introductory press conference here in Lexington in January, he had the line of everybody wants to play for Will Stein. Mm-hmm. Then on these airwaves later in the spring, the if you're scared, go to church, Matt. But we wondered, would that travel to Florida when he had to take the stage at SEC Media Days where there's everyone watching and listening in the college football world? And he delivered.
6: It was his welcome to the SEC moment, a little Billy confidence. You know, I love it as much as anybody. But that's also why you hired the guy. One, to relate to the younger players. And also, two, to have that brash confidence, to have that belief. Kurt Cignetti and Indiana are the national champions of college football right now. And Kentucky has been looked at as a why not be like an Indiana and be able to go on a run like that. That's the confidence you have to be able to have a Kurt Cignetti-like season. So I absolutely loved hearing that from Will Stein yesterday.
1: And it's so new to us. You know, with Stoops for many years, it was he preached patience. Let's go to work. You know, we're going to be patient. Let it come to us. Pick up the lunch pail, clock in on Monday. We're going to work. Stein said, I'm not waiting around. We're on attack mode. We're going after the best players in the country. We want these big games. He said, I know there will be adversity, but I think his line was, I'm not going to be soft-minded. I refuse to be soft-minded is what I said. So it is just a completely different tone around Kentucky football right now. Now, we still have to play these games.
3: That's true.
1: It's one of the hardest schedules in the country. We'll worry about that in 46 days. But for talking season, this is a new brand of UK football that has a lot of people tuned in and interested in what's going to happen.
3: We love it. You know, we want, like I said, we want our coach to have a little swagger and be a little cocky. And Stoops had that when he first got here, and then he kind of lost it. He lost his fastball the last couple of years. But KSR, with Adam asking that question, and then Nick Roush going on Feinbaum saying Kentucky's going to beat Alabama.
1: Yeah.
3: I mean, you guys are stirring all kinds of stuff going on down there.
1: It's been a big couple of weeks for KSR. You know, the Luckett question has gotten a lot of attention because it's set up because it's me. But I thought Will Stein nailed his entire monologue. I don't know if you all heard it.
3: He did.
1: After he did his thank yous, thank Barnhart, thanked his wife, Slacks. Shout out, Slacks.
3: Mm-hmm. Shout out.
1: He got through all those, and then he really talked about what he wanted to do and build here. And another line that stood out to me that I wrote down is he said, I didn't take this job to be close to family. I didn't take it because my dad played at UK. I took this job to win and to win at a championship
3: level. I got chili
1: level.
3: Bumps. Just you saying that, I'm reading again. That's what we want our guy to do, to say, to feel.
1: Chili, put that on the t-shirts, Billy.
6: The chili bumps.
3: Chili, chili bumps.
6: Well, he also went on to say, like, I am BBN. My dad played there, right? I grew up a Kentucky fan. These guys have to learn what it means to play for the blue and white. Yep. And how much have we heard fans wanting that nostalgia factor that Mark Pope brought when he came in with the Kentucky basketball team? Now, there needs to be a little give and take with it, but you know, Will Stein has been around elite rosters. He has put guys into the NFL. He is one of, if not the best play caller in college football. So if he's coming out and saying that, you know, he wouldn't say that if he didn't believe it, right? And so that has to be a good sign.
1: Shannon, I get to see you, as I mentioned. It looks like you're wearing a Vandy hat. I don't bring that up to troll about Vandy, but that is a school that turned things around. Clark Lee even had some comments similar to this when he started at Vandy. So having your senior other school kind of do this, not to the level of Indiana, the comparison he's getting, do you think that this is a good way to go about it?
2: I mean, look, Vandy can do it in football, and if Indiana can do it, then I think Kentucky can definitely do it. I think that was just a moment of brutal honesty, as I was telling Billy earlier. It was like one of those, this is what I think, but should I say it? You know, we all have those moments where we think one thing, but then we say something else because it's more of a, you know, politically correct or maybe a better thing to say as a coach. But I think he's like, you know what? No, I'm just going to say it. Now, you also heard him later go, I don't know if it's going to happen overnight or not. I think that's when he remembered, oh, yeah, I got a pretty tough schedule I got to play. Maybe I shouldn't say, you know, you walked it back a little bit. But I like the confidence, man. You got to believe in yourself. And you know, if he doesn't, though, that's going to be one of those that's going to stick with him. As I was telling Billy earlier, that's going to be the pony up if things don't go well here in Kentucky. It's going to be because of me. That's going to linger on. But, why not, man? Shoot your shot. Come out. Make an impression. I think that's what he did yesterday.
1: Big glass half full guy. We're being optimistic.
3: Amen.
2: Yep.
1: We'll worry about if he goes 0-1 whatever. We'll worry about it backfiring then when the memes and graphics come out. I noticed even on other message boards on our On3 network, like the LSU message board, they had a thread about it, and they were saying, watch out for Kentucky versus Bama in week two. Of course, we're excited because we have a new coach, and it's built in being in Lexington and seeing all the videos and stuff. But when you have other schools starting threads about it, he really turned heads. It's all that I saw on social media. Part of that's you just get in your algorithm and you get stuck there. But all the shows have been talking about him. It was the headline yesterday.
3: Plus, he brought sissy cakes.
1: Love that he brought sissy cakes.
3: Yeah. That was one of the best moves ever.
2: See, it's like bringing the teacher an apple. Like, who's not going to love this person that brings sissy cakes?
1: Will even said that. He's like, I feel like the kid at the first day of school with new classmates. Like, I've got to suck it up a little bit. That was big plug for sissy cakes. Another thing I noticed, Shannon, I mentioned maybe yesterday. I don't know. These all run together.
2: Yep.
1: I went to Logan's to pick up my suit on Friday. And Will Stein and the players had just been there. So we shop at the same place. Will Stein was wearing the same tie that you and me picked out.
2: I know, right?
1: We both separately picked it. I ended up surrendering, let you have it. I didn't want to match you.
2: Yeah.
1: But then here goes Will Stein wearing it to SEC Media Days. Do you feel like he's kind of stealing your swag? He's already worn it in the big spotlight.
2: I feel even better about that tie now. But I thought you grabbed the tie. Did you not take the tie?
1: Or took the tie,
2: then gave the tie
1: had it
2: back.
1: In a bag. I was at the register. They bagged it up with my pocket square, and I was ready to leave. Yeah. And I got to the door, and I thought, I can't do the exact Ty Shannon.
2: I told
1: my guy Daryl, I was like, look, man, I hate to put more on your plate today. We've been here so long, but I want to go back to the lab and pick a new Ty. But could have been me, you, Will Stein.
2: Yeah. I mean, now, you know, Will Stein, I guess, is a pretty sharp dresser. But now that, see, you could have had Will Stein's tie. I could have had Will Stein's tie.
1: Well, you do. You two are matching.
2: Yeah, I know. But I mean, do you think that maybe he picked out a brown suit while he was there? I don't know.
1: No, but he liked the same Paisley.
2: Yeah.
1: Paisley's back in. Will Stein leading the way. Another fashion thing from yesterday. Ryan, did you see that they had Ty Bryant's Douglas uniform and helmet in a locker on the set?
3: Of course I did. That was really cool. That was very cool. Yeah, I loved seeing that up there representing the Douglas Broncos.
1: That, and we'll get to plenty more about SEC Media Days. I have a long list.
3: You know, if Kenny Minchie's the face of the offense, Ty Bryant is the face of the defense. He's their leader. He's the guy that they're going to put a lot of responsibility on, and I'm so excited what he's going to do this year.
1: He was an easy pick to make that trip.
3: Yeah.
1: Veteran, you know, coming over from Stoop staff. He's been a great interview since he was a freshman.
3: Superstar.
1: I had him on KSR during Drew Palooza last summer when y'all left me. One of the better player interviews because, you know, sometimes these guys don't have the best, they're not the best talkers.
3: Not him.
1: But he was great. And I love, like I said, easy pick. And then

0: has blown up. You got like 50 questions.
1: Oh, go ahead and read me a few.
0: I'm just going to pick the last one here.
1: All right.
0: Oh, my goodness. Yoga girl, whoever has this phone, if you could 100% guarantee a UK championship in a sport, but you weren't able to ever watch or listen to a single game from that season, would you take it?
1: Oh, yeah. I'd take one for the team.
2: Yeah. Any Everybody sport. Else can have the celebration of it. I'll take one for the team.
3: You couldn't go I'm back selfless. And watch it later? Is that the hypothetical?
0: You just apparently, yeah, you can't watch a game or listen to a game, but yet they win their title.
3: You can read about it, I guess.
1: The moment the game ends, can I go party?
0: Sure.
1: All right, I'm absolutely in. I'll do that every year. I'll never watch UK again if we can just keep winning titles and my friends can be happy and I can join the celebration.
0: I think we're all taking the titles for sure.
1: All right, well, we'll have more from the A-Vision Glass text machine, 502-735-3680.
0: Nailed it.
1: That's hard to do.
0: Nailed it.
1: Or on the Clark's Pump Shop
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1: Oh, I'm excited. 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
8: Heading out this afternoon, stormy conditions around Kentucky and a possible strong winds and possible flooding conditions we may have to deal with before the afternoon is through. We have a couple of accidents working up on the Waterson westbound up around Newburgh Road. Had another crash reported on the Georgia Powers westbound near that 64 split in the west end. Traffic is backed up there. 64 eastbound, you're slow out of the junction and out past the tunnels. Westbound on 64, now slow coming in past Cannons Lane. I'm Bobby Ellis from the Total Traffic Center.
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19: A severe thunderstorm watch in effect until 10 o'clock this evening. We'll spend the rest of the afternoon and the early evening hours dodging showers and storms, some of which could be strong to severe. That chance for storms will end later this evening. That's your WLKY forecast. I'm Matt Milosevic.
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1: Welcome back to KSR. Drew Franklin here with Ryan Lemon, Billy Rutledge, and Shannon Dude. We're riding high from Will Stein's exciting comments at SEC Media Days. Wanting to go tailgate. It's a little early to go tailgate, but I'd do it for good. If I could just put life aside, I'd do a 46-day tailgate.
0: You're right, though. Susie says those comments yesterday, we're all like, okay, season should start tomorrow. Let's go. Let's suit it up and let's play tomorrow.
1: Also liked some of others' comments from yesterday. He talked about social media and the presence they've had since he took the job. That's one thing.

0: towards the end of Stoops' year. I've mentioned it before. There was, I guess we can call it a spring game. There was a spring something. I mean, they acted like it didn't even exist. Me, Luckett, and Roush were there. I think we were the only people tweeting about it, some of the local TV people. Not much throughout the summer. Whatever Will Stein did to light a fire under that department, they have been killing it since he got on campus. And yesterday, he was stressing the importance of that.
1: Yeah.
0: Talking about fans are our number one priority, so we want to, you know, feed them throughout the season, get them excited, but also spotlighting our players. That's why we're seeing these photo shoots where they're wearing the throwback stuff. We're getting clips out of practice. We're getting the behind the scenes of coaches coming in and, you know, bringing that energy around the building and to the whole team over there, not just Stein for getting it going. They are doing a great job since January. And that was another thing Stein mentioned, the importance of that, because Stoops, respectfully, not the biggest guy on social media. He was even shadow banned on Twitter, where if you like search his name, you can't even find it. I think we'd occasionally get like a happy holidays tweet that he probably didn't write. Just wasn't his style. But Will Stein knows the importance of that and how much the fans eat it up and how much the players eat it up. And that's a big part of it.
1: So with that said, I really think they need to do something with Kenny Minchie, like have a big media blitz with him. Because if he's the guy, you know, the season maybe hinges on how successful he's going to be. Let's get to know the guy. Like, we didn't even get to know Brock Vandergriff. You know, I don't think we ever met Devin Leary, but we need to meet this guy because he's going to be our quarterback.
2: Well, last year, like, it was like 3 weeks before the season started, we were learning about Shia's Pete. And that
1: You're
2: was
1: right.
2: like the only interview we had. And that was KSR bringing that to the forefront. Yeah. Now we've seen some player profiles on social media lately. He's stressing the importance. They're telling fans what to wear in advance of the game.
0: What a concept.
2: I mean, this is just stuff that relates to the younger audience and can help get people on the same page.
0: Doing a great job with all of it. I don't know how many people they normally take, but they did a group photo of the UK media team that went down there. They had like 14 people there.
1: I didn't see it.
0: Players and coaches. Yeah. So
1: well, maybe
0: good job by everybody at UK Athletics. Doing a great job.
1: You know, Susan has done a great job for 25 years. Maybe she's got some people now around her that can handle some of that social media stuff and just handle that part of the job.
0: And part of it could have been the last staff was laying a little low there at the end. Might, so it doesn't fall on the social media team completely.
1: Yeah, right.
0: But they're doing a good job now. We don't have to look backwards. As Will Stein said, what happened in the past has zero to do with the future. So we don't have to keep looking back at that. Another thing he said, Joe Sloan, our new offensive coordinator, is the mayor of Chevy Chase. I found that interesting.
1: I didn't hear them say that.
0: I like Mayor of my Chevy man's Chase. Getting out and enjoying Lexington.
1: Is he riding his Vespa around Chevy Chase or something over there?
0: Maybe Cal left his Vespa over there and Joe Sloan just picked it up. Maybe he's hitting up CCI and
2: Charlie Brown's.
0: Obstinate Sons. Maybe going to the hardware store, playing all the hits over there. Also, we learned, Shannon, this one's for you, Willie Rodriguez. We've seen this in clips before, but they start every team meeting with two claps and a Ric Flair.
3: I love it. Love it. Yeah, you see a lot of locker rooms doing that. Man, for a guy that's been around that long and really hasn't been in wrestling for even, it seems like, 20 years or something like that, even though he did have his last match a few years ago, he's a guy that just has somehow ingrained himself into pop culture. People love Ric Flair. Young,
0: and it gets
3: old,
0: the fans going. Yeah, I mean, the players going. We've seen the clips in practice where they walk in and do that. I can't imagine any of them grew up watching Ric Flair and the Four Horsemen, but it's just more of that energy going throughout the building. Let's get to a couple calls because they've been on here early, and now that I can see it, I don't want to make them wait. Let's go to Joe. Oh, or was that Matt?
3: That was Matt there. I clicked on
0: sorry.
3: There.
0: Still, rookie move here.
3: We'll get
0: Matt,
3: to you. We'll get to you in a minute, Joe. Hang on.
0: Hello, Matt.
4: Good morning, guys.
0: Good morning.
4: First time, long time. I just wanted to have a quick comment. Super excited about our offensive line. I know everything starts with the offensive line. I think we're going to have one of, if not the best, offensive lines in the SEC. And I just appreciate you guys taking my call. And go Cats.
0: Go Cats, indeed. Offensive line was another big talking point yesterday. I'm trying to pull it up. There was, you know, we get all the all-SEC preseason stuff, all these publications.
1: Right.
0: The official one hadn't come out yet. But someone yesterday, or within the last couple of days, ranked Kentucky's offensive line as third in the country. I mean, that's not bad.
1: Well, I love the fact how when Stein came, he basically said, we're going to start inside out. We've got to get the guys up front before we're able to do anything. And he went out and got the center from Baylor, got the tackle from Tennessee, got these guys that are not just prize recruits, NFL caliber lineman. He's gone up there up front now. So, you know, he's made no secret about it. We had to get strong up front before we can do anything else.
2: And that carries on the legacy of John Schlarman and the Big Blue Wall. So
1: true.
2: That he gets, again, being a Kentucky Wildcat fan. So these all encouraging things.
0: Schlarman got a shout out yesterday from Sloan and talking about the line. Stein talked about the importance of having a good line. That was a top priority, as you said. He had some Joe Moore finalists at Oregon, but then he said he also wants to get back to what Schlarman had built here. So I like that Will's staying in touch with the past, and we all know what Schlarman means to the program. So glad he worked that in on the big stage, too.
1: And it means a lot to the fan base, you know, because we knew that was a big reason why we were had so much success for a couple of years. Expect the same thing now this year.
0: All right, more SEC Media Days and football talk coming soon. We'll eventually get to whatever happened in Louisville, maybe. We'll be right

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1: Heading out this afternoon, stormy conditions around Kentucky and a possible strong winds and possible flooding conditions we may have to deal with before the afternoon is through. We have a couple of accidents working up on the Waterson westbound of around Newburgh Road. Had another crash reported on the Georgia Powers westbound near that 64 split in the west end. Traffic is backed up there. 64 eastbound, you're slow out of the junction and out past the tunnels. Westbound on 64, now slow coming in past Cannons Lane. I'm Bobby Ellis from the Total Traffic Center.
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1: Heading out this afternoon, stormy conditions around Kentucky and a possible strong winds and possible flooding conditions we may have to deal with before the afternoon is through. We have a couple of accidents working up on the Waterson westbound up around Newburgh Road. Had another crash reported on the Georgia Powers westbound near that 64 split in the west end. Traffic is backed up there. 64 eastbound, you're slow out of the junction and out past the tunnels. Westbound on 64, now slow coming in past Cannons Lane. I'm Bobby Ellis from the Total Traffic Center.
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16: He still might be the head coach of the University of Kentucky. So hence my point is, Parker Fleming, I think he might be coach's most important assistant coach. If our special teams are really good, Drew, I think we got a chance to win six games in the SEC. If our special teams are really bad or average, then I don't think we're going to win six games. That's how important I think our special teams are. So that's my big point. He really talks about using our best players on special teams, and I just hope that he does, because if you send a 4'8 kid down there to try to cover a 4'2 punt return, I'm betting on the 4.2 40-yard man to win the battle. If he sends a 4'4 kid down there, we got a fine chance maybe to stop the Texas punt return. So that's my big point. Special teams are everything to me. And if Coach Parker Fleming gets the job done, I think we'll have six victories. Thanks a lot. Goodbye.
17: Thanks, Joe. All three phases, got to have it. I think a lot of people were in agreement or believe that maybe we were using the wrong punter for a while. We got away from the Australians. Australians are back this year. On the other side, kicking, Jacob Cowway, who's got a heck of a leg. He'll be kicking field goals. The return situation, they're quiet about. We probably won't really know that until we get to the season, how that will go. But, Billy, I think set up pretty well on special teams.
18: Well, we learned how important special teams are a couple years ago when they couldn't snap the ball back to the placeholder to kick a field goal.
17: It's a big part of it. It's
18: a huge part of it. So if you gain any momentum throughout a game, it can be taken away with some bad special teams play. So Joe's right. I hopefully this is a phase of the game that they can dominate, because it sounds like Will Stein is not calling plays, so he'll have his hands on a lot of different things.
17: All right, let's get it over with. Mario, grab Ron's mic there for a second.
19: What's up?
17: Are we cooked?
19: No, I don't think we're cooked.
17: We're not cooked?
19: Nah. We got one more game left, cooked. Man.
17: You're right. Last night, TBT went down. I don't even know the final score. A lot to a little.
19: It was ugly. It was ugly, man.
17: Willie Cauley-Stein tried to give it a go. He seems to be done. I worry we've probably seen Willie play basketball for the last time, unless you want to break news that he'll play tomorrow.
19: I'm not breaking anything.
17: Okay, it's looking like the loss of Willie and having no backup depth inside is quite the problem for La Familia. Yeah. Montrezl Harrell was a nightmare last night. What do you go, 14 of 16 from the field?
19: 35.
17: He had 42 in the big three the day before, set a record, then gives us 35.
19: He was due for
17: that.
19: He was
17: 77 points in 24 hours.
19: I feel like he was due for a 30-point game.
17: He was.
19: I don't know if he's going to I don't want to say. I don't want to jinx anything.
17: No, go for it. We're all friends here. Nobody's
19: I don't know if he's going to do that next game, but like we'll see, man. I don't know. I still have faith in the guys.
17: Well, I still hate Louisville with a passion, but if we're being honest, Montrez is the best player on either team, and he realized last night he was unstoppable. La Familia actually got off to a decent start, had a good lead. Harrison broke some ankles, busted a three. We're feeling good. Quieted that crowd a little bit.
19: I was going to say, my thing was like, just keep it close. You know, I didn't know they were going to get, you know, blown out. But, you know, like, it's one game. That's part of a series, man. It's the best of three. So we'll see what happens on Wednesday.
17: That's right. We pick ourselves up. We can't let that loser mentality carry over into tomorrow. There was a stat I didn't love. After starting the game 4-for-6, La Familia went 4-for-27. 4-for-27 is not good.
19: You can't win that way.
17: Good.
19: Yeah, you can't win that way. You're not going to win games like that. Also, you got to make shots.
17: Midway through the fourth quarter, they had committed more fouls than they had hit shots. Just couldn't get much going. Yeah. We were never in it.
19: It was a momentum thing, too. I think once Louisville, you know, got momentum, it's kind of hard to stop them. Russ Smith played well. You know, they won that one. You got to give it to them. They won that one.
18: Well, it's hard when your players don't show up.
19: Yeah, that's another thing, man.
17: We have commitment issues.
19: We do have a lot of commitment issues.
18: When somebody says they're going to show up, you show up.
20: It's a dysfunctional like family, Mario. This is your fault.
19: I agree with you, though, man. Yeah. And this is not just about Archie. This is, you know, other plays in the past. I'm not going to name anybody.
17: I will. Reed Travis, Quade Green. I mean, why are you committing if you're not going to play? I'll call them out.
19: They're grown men.
17: They can get called out.
19: You're a man of your word.
20: Yeah, what else are they doing on a Monday night?
17: Where was Marcus Lee? I thought he was in.
19: When I went to the practice, he wasn't there either. So I don't know like exactly why he's on the roster, but I haven't seen him since I've been watching him. So I don't know, man. I don't know about Marcus Lee. I know they've been in talks with Nate Sestina and even Andrew Carr. Like, they're trying to get guys, but it's just like scheduling is tough. And then the guys who they get commit, and they don't show up. So it's
17: that's
19: kinda,
17: my issue. 20's getting some heat. Everybody lay off 20.
19: He's when
17: someone
19: a lot of heat.
17: Says, yes, I'll be there at 2 o'clock on Wednesday.
19: You expect me to be
17: Wednesday
19: there.
17: Wednesday morning, they say I'm not coming.
19: And it's like the same excuse, Drew. You get the same excuse. It's like, how many delayed flights can we have?
17: We have an airport. I've been to it. Why aren't they landing here and playing for us, Mario?
19: I'm getting worked up.
17: I am too, but nobody is as worked up as Aaron Harrison, who has now fired off 3 tweets about it.
19: He's still tweeting.
17: He's tweeting through it. I like that, though. Aaron couldn't play.
19: Call him out.
17: He just had a baby girl, right?
19: Right.
17: I get it. That's excused absence. And he never committed. My issue isn't people turning it down. It's taking a spot that could go to someone else who wants it and then no show, like, which
19: point.
17: Is what Aaron tweeted about.
19: I know a lot of people who would die for a spot on La Familia. But
17: so now we got.
0: You got to blacklist them at this point. You can't ever come back. You're out of the family. You cannot come back to TBT. If you commit, you don't show up.
17: Well, I will say, if Archie wants to show up tomorrow, Archie's really good.
19: He's welcome.
17: Bygones be bygones.
0: We'll take him. No family reunion here.
17: What did Will Stein say? It's not about the history, it's about the future. So Archie, we'll put it aside if you want to show up.
18: But last year with Archie was great, right? He came on KSR. He was vulnerable about his time at Kentucky. He played great, too. So
19: You think Drew, the one-on-one is still kind of effective? It can't be.
17: I think so.
19: He was working out yesterday, though, on social media. Like he was in workouts.
0: Mario, where's Archie at? Where's he at? You know.
19: I have no clue.
17: Go get him. Wherever he is.
0: This is all your fault. You know, you're the team manager. You got to track these guys down. Get them on the same page.
17: Well, obviously, Aaron Harrison's upset. That tells a little bit of the story. It's pretty obvious. We're seeing it in front of our eyes as the roster keeps changing. He also just tweeted within the last hour, being a real one doesn't always pay, but it pays off.
19: Yeah.
17: So keep tweeting your way through it, Aaron.
19: I agree.
17: What does that mean, Shannon? Being a real one doesn't always pay, but it pays off.
0: I don't even think that makes sense. I can't even make logical sense out of that.
17: I feel it in my heart.
0: Trying to break that down. Doesn't always pay, but it pays off.
17: Also, for some guys that were criticized, how about the Harrisons being the most loyal we have right now? Calling other people out. Mm-hmm. Andrew was, they needed 30 points to hit the elim ending, and Andrew's on the bench like, come on, we can pull this off.
19: I think that's part of it. Like what you see with Aaron tweeting, I think he kind of feels bad for his twin brothers just out there, you know.
17: He's
19: not out there, you know, with him, so I think that's part of it.
17: That's all we want is people to care, not these commitment issues, all these people flaking out.
19: Yeah,
17: that
19: man.
17: Brings me to my next point. On the broadcast, the sideline reporter, don't laugh,
19: because I
17: believe in 20.
19: You texted me. I didn't hear it.
17: Well,
19: but
17: he told her that they have 6 players on standby. I like the optimism, but I don't believe that. Where are they?
19: I have no idea, man. I didn't hear it on the. I know you texted me, and a whole bunch of people told me that he said that, but I don't know. Maybe he's working behind the scenes. Maybe he's trying to pull something together for Wednesday. I don't know. I don't know, man.
0: Can you just add guys in all like whenever you want? Like, how does this work? It's like,
17: we can put them in the fourth quarter if they show up.
0: Anybody? There's Oscar Sheboy over there eating a hot dog. Just put him in. It seems to be no rules. It's like anything goes. I like it.
17: AJ Stewart was on the bench. I wanted him to go in. He's my age, and we needed help against Montrez. I'm coming off as negative. I'm still excited about tomorrow night.
19: Yeah.
17: I believe in 20, but if we're being honest, we got a problem with stopping with Tress. We got a Tress problem.
19: Yeah, Tress might be a problem. You know, hopefully Willie's healthy enough. I don't know if that's going to be a possibility, but man, one game we can squeeze one game in there, man. I know we can squeeze one game. We're gonna be at home.
17: Yeah, I've never seen La Familia lose in person. I've been to several games. I didn't go last year when they lost, and I went game one this series, missed game two. Maybe it's me. I'm gonna be there. I'm excited.
19: You better be there, Ryan.
17: I'll be there rocking.
19: Really, I expect to see y'all there too.
18: Did you feel threatened at all last night, Mario?
19: Not at all.
18: Everything good at Freedom Hall.
17: Did it stink?
19: No, it was. I honestly thought the crowd would have been better. Their crowd wouldn't. You know, the first time we went, Drew.
17: Well, we're the better fan base.
19: Yeah, oh, absolutely. Yeah. But I thought they didn't have a good enough crowd.
0: That upper deck was empty.
19: I didn't feel threatened at all. Nobody messed with me or anything like that.
17: It's odd to call out Harrell after he had 1,000,000 points. It was unstoppable. But why did he get on the scores table like they just went to the Final Four? It's hard to hate when you just lost like that. But you need, Trez, this is the TBT. I love it. But let's calm down with getting on the scores table and flexing for the fans.
19: Yeah, he was. They had a sequence where, you know, I don't remember what La Familia player got dunked on. I can't remember.
17: Ooh, that was nasty.
19: Nasty. And then.
17: No, it was Chris Coffey.
19: Was it Chris? My man, Chris Coffey. But the next play, they threw a lob. And like after that, it was just, I wanted to leave. You know, I wanted to leave after that. It got so ugly, man. It got so ugly. But let them have their moment. Wednesday. We got opportunity to win at home and then move on to the next round. Wouldn't you like it this way, though? Like,
18: I bet you the TBT would.
17: Yeah. No,
2: I'm sure they would. Huh. Yes.
17: Huh. They Shannon's favorite would. Announcer gets another opportunity to announce. Oh, your first nation, Shannon.
8: Hey, everybody. Well, it's game three before we got the Ville taking on La Familia. Should be an exciting matchup here at historic Memorial Coliseum. Thank you for joining us, everybody.
17: Don't they get you excited, though?
8: Who is that guy?
17: I don't know. It's Mike Bray with him.
8: I don't know, but he's become my new favorite announcer. Like, he is the most stereotypical sports announcer. Like, if you were going to do a parody of a guy, he sounds just like him. He's great.
17: One more thing. Does Chris Jones, can he just not help himself with the flopping? He has the most famous flop in history.
2: And all of that, man. He's something else, man.
17: Yeah, he flopped when Dakari blew on him years ago, and Patino ended up, when your own coach calls you out for flopping, Patino called him out and benched him. You'd think you'd learn your lesson, but last night he did it, threw his head back.
2: Yeah, the head back, that's what gets me every time.
17: Get off the scorer's table, Trez, and calm down, Chris Jones.
2: Let them have their moment.
17: Yeah, they can have, they don't get much joy. They can have that one, but not tomorrow night. Who are we getting?
2: I don't know who we're getting, man.
17: What's Oscar's deal? Come on, Oscar.
2: Oscar.
17: Imagine Oscar running out of that tunnel in the Surf Pro jersey tomorrow night.
2: He wants to play. It's just, you know, NBA won't let him. You know, that's not even an option. A lot of the guys they reached out to is like that.
17: Is it because he's on like a two-way with the Jazz?
2: Yeah, they advise him not to play. You know,
17: Oscar, rip up your two-way with the Jazz.
20: Just don't have any premonitions before just you go out there.
17: Yeah. I have the best idea. 20, are you listening? Is 20 listening?
2: He may be listening.
17: I hope so. Call Lance Ware.
2: Oh, Lance Ware.
17: Lance Ware would just go out there and fight. And that's what we need.
2: I forgot about Lance Ware.
17: Went to UT Arlington, then maybe Villanova.
2: I always get Lance Ware and Reed Travis confused. I think like they're the same person. I don't know why.
8: How do you confuse those two?
20: What?
17: Brandon Garrison.
2: Garrison. He's at Alabama.
17: We need somebody to put an elbow in Trez's chest and say not tonight.
2: We do need to pull a big out. I don't know.
17: Can Dakari still play? Who else? What are our other options? We need a bruiser.
2: I thought Andrew Carr. I don't know, man.
17: Just sign a football player? We just need a body.
2: Lynn Bowden.
17: We got the guard play. We're not going to go 4'27" again. No, someone with some size.
2: Yeah, we need a big.
17: Bunchy Stallings. I don't know. Somebody. We got to get an answer for Trez tomorrow night.
2: We do, man.
17: 7 o'clock? Historic morning.
2: 7 o'clock, man. You'll be there. Billy will be there. Ryan, you going to be there?
17: Ron's going to be at home looking at the vision glass text machine. Are there any instructions about what to wear? The whiteout wasn't perfect, but it was pretty good.
2: The whiteout was solid.
17: Yeah. Yeah,
2: except, you know, they made it blue.
17: They did mess up the email.
2: They messed that up.
17: That wasn't on TBT. I think that was on the UK.
2: Yeah, but I don't know if they're doing anything special. You know, I think they're focused on just trying to get the W.
17: Okay, that's good.
2: Having a team.
17: Tell you what, Andrew Harrison's going to be focused. I was proud of him last night.
2: He did good.
17: He played and wouldn't give up.
2: He played really well, man. Andrew Harrison's you could tell he was very frustrated, though, you know, on the bench. And Willie Cauley-Stein was extremely frustrated.
17: I feel bad for Willie.
2: Those guys, they feel it when they lose against Louisville. They definitely feel it.
17: And then my guys, you know, I've been a James Maynard Bell fan my whole 48 hours of this week. Loved him forever. He was cold last night.
2: Sean McNeil, my man, I'm waiting for his big game, man. I'm telling you, it's coming.
17: He had a great second quarter on Saturday. There's more of that.
2: He did.
17: Daryl Morsell, our hero from game one, pretty cold last night. Listen, I grew up watching these guys. They're going to turn it around tomorrow night for Big Blue Nation.
2: I have faith.
17: All right, Mario.
2: All right.
17: We're going to turn off this negativity. We just had to complain that it did not go well last night in Freedom Hall. We're all right. Even the series, rubber match tomorrow night.
21: I want to read you an example of what I'm getting now on the A-Vision Glass text machine.
17: What?
21: This is in all caps.
22: We want answers from Mario. Why don't we have players on our TBT team? What in the world is happening? Who is on the list? And who is on standby? After last night, Mario owes everybody answers.
17: It's on, Mario.
22: It's like they're all blaming Mario.
17: It's Mario.
21: I agree with that.
22: Like 10 people blaming Mario.
2: Wait, why am I getting blamed, man? I'm not out there playing, so I can't be blamed. I don't like me getting blamed.
17: If they win tonight, will you jump on the scorer's table like Trez and flex your jersey?
2: I might actually do that tomorrow.
17: To defend 20 one more time, TBT needs to not go up against Summer League. We'd have a lot more options.
2: Yeah, we're the only team that deals with that. Yeah. Like, how many other teams can say they deal with that? Maybe Duke?
17: And if I can talk a little more trash, Louisville's legends are in the TBT, and our legends are on supermax deals in the NBA right now.
2: Like, it's tough,
17: so we're
2: man.
17: Doing our best.
2: It's tough.
17: We just got to work on our commitment issues.
2: I'm not giving up, man. It's one game. We can get one game. We got a good coach. I'll tell you that. I like John Hood.
17: More of those baseline out-of-bounds plays. Yeah. The blobs. Good job, Coach Hood.
2: Yeah, man.
17: Rally the troops.
2: I have faith, man. Let's just stick with these guys and see what happens.
17: All right, we're going to take a break. That was talking TBT with Mario, who completely sabotaged last night's game at Freedom Hall. This is Drew, Ryan, Billy, Shannon. We'll be back with more from SEC Media Days and some UK basketball history later.
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1: Good afternoon, everyone. Some strong storms moving through the area this afternoon could cause some high winds and flooding conditions in some areas. Be very careful out there. We have one crash working up in Oldham County. This is on 71 southbound, right around 393. Watch for the left lane to be blocked there and backups there. Also, watch for a crash clearing up on the Waterson westbound and Newburg Road. Traffic on the Snyder Freeway eastbound traffic starting to slow between 65 and Smyrna. A little busy heading out through Fern Creek on Bardstown Road. I'm Bobby Yellow from the Total Traffic Center.
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14: Welcome back to Kentucky Sports Radio. Drew Franklin filling in for Matt Jones with Ryan Lemon, Billy Rutledge, Shannon the Dude, and Mr. Mario, Mr. TBT himself. Friend of the program, Finnego Ham on KS Board. It's not his legal name, but his KS Board name.
15: Okay.
14: Check out KS Board. He says that the way Drew is worked up about TBT makes me think that he bet La Familia to win. Finnego Ham, you're correct. I took us to win last night, plus 110. I was feeling good when I heard Willie was going to be active. So, yes, I did hold an L on DraftKings. But I like that they have the TBT lines on DraftKings. And when it comes out tomorrow, I'll be betting it again. Shannon, you got thoughts about DraftKings?
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14: One more TBT thing, a little correction. The game's at 6, Mario, according to the website. So me and you would have been an hour late. Probably got that cleared.
16: Got there at halftime.
11: More guys.
14: Although their website does say Freedom Hall. It is at Memorial. Communication hadn't been the best on the TBT, but we're going with 6 o'clock, Historic Memorial Coliseum. Shannon's favorite announcer will be there, yeah. And hopefully La Familia will add some size to help out with Trez, who jumped on the table. Ryan, do you have anything else from the A-Vision Glass text machine?
15: I'll just pick the next one in line. This is a random one.
14: Okay.
15: Matt never reads my text. Please read this. Just want to say good morning.
14: All right. Good morning. Is that the best?
15: That was the.
14: I thought we had 50 of them. That was the best of the 50?
15: I just picked the first one I found. I don't get the football excitement. I've never been less excited for UK football. I don't care about style of play, the uniforms, the power K, the atmosphere, and all that. I just want to win. There's absolutely no chance to do that again this year.
14: Well, you seem fun.
16: Wow. With the negativity.
15: My goodness.
14: Who peed in their Cheerios?
15: There is one narrative. The team is going to be much, much better. But the wins may not reflect it.
16: Did we say that last year, though? Did we say the team was going to be better last year, but the wins were? I feel like that's exact team. Am I wrong?
14: Yeah, well, yeah. We're being fans, and you're allowed to do it every summer. I mean, Tennessee every summer says they're winning the national championship. Speaking of which, I was going to save this for later, but did you see what Josh Heupel said about Lane Kiffin yesterday?
16: I didn't see it.
14: So Tennessee also spoke at SEC Media Days, and Lane Kiffin heads to Knoxville. If you all recall, last time he returned, they threw mustard and golf balls at him.
16: That's true.
11: Yes.
14: Well, they asked Josh Heupel if Tennessee fans have cooled off since that game. And he said, I hope not. I hope the grocery stores are stocked with mustard and the sporting goods stores are stocked with golf balls. Almost encouraging that out-of-line behavior. Is that a fair or foul on Heupel, the head coach?
11: I think
14: not only trying to slow it down, but bringing it back.
11: I think that's fair. He's tongue-in-cheek about it. He doesn't want the fans to throw golf balls at them, but they are Tennessee fans, so you got to be careful. They might just do that.
14: Coach is just like his fans.
16: The women will spit on their shoes, their tobacco juice.
14: And we'll be back for more SEC Media Days.
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0: The Miami Dolphins and linebacker Jordan Brooks have agreed to a three-year, $51.3 million extension. Brooks is coming off a year as an All-Pro, his first as an All-Pro, and posted a league-leading 183 tackles in 2025, plus 13 tackles for loss and 3.5 sacks. Camp is just around the corner for the Arizona Cardinals, but there's still no contract between the team and starting quarterback Jacoby Brissett. According to NFL Network's Ian Rapoport, both sides have been actively negotiating for the last several months and agreed Brissett is due a raise. The Panthers announced that two starters, tackle Taylor Morton and cornerback J.C. Horn, will start on the NFI list and miss the start of camp. Morton was diagnosed with a blood clot in his lung. He's going to miss part of the regular season as well, and Horn needs stitches after cutting his foot while running. Yankees and Pirates are officially rained out. They will play a day-night doubleheader on Wednesday.
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0: KSR. 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Got Ryan Lemon, Billy Relich, Shannon the Dude. 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What is that face you're making? What is Mario? What is he doing? What is Ryan?
1: Mario's playing with the cameras, so I'm making faces at him.
0: I just look up. Ryan's got his tongue out. You're the oldest one here. I feel like we brought our little kid and sitting in the corner goofing off.
2: Oh, these high-def cameras and Ryan is not a good recipe. Together.
1: I don't know. What are you doing? You just kind of tweaking the cameras?
3: I'm trying to fix it.
1: Well, I think I'm helping you.
0: Don't make that face again. Forgot we're going with the 4K cameras today. I'm in the big seat. Got the lights on me. Do I look good, Mario? Don't make me look bad on social media. All right. Thank you.
1: You look like a girl dad.
0: Thank you.
2: Oh.
0: Shout out, Avery. Ryan, I need your help with this and the callers.
1: I'm very excited about this topic you're getting ready to talk about.
0: Again, 859-280-2287 if you remember these things. So on the 4th of July, I wrote a KSR website post called The Ultimate Kentucky Sports Cookout.
1: Okay.
0: And I was like, who's bringing what?
1: Yes.
0: So like, for instance, it was past, present, dead, alive. Like, it was at John Calipari's house because Cal always hosted, had the pool. He'd have parties there.
1: Very March true. Madness. Yes.
0: Mark Pope brought the Kroger deli meat because that video where he's slicing the deli meat and the Kroger stuff. You know, typical stuff like Rich Brooks with the tomatoes.
1: But yeah,
0: we'd have perfect. To go back. That was on the 4th of July. But in doing that research, I learned of a lot of things from back in the day that I didn't know about. Mm-hmm. For instance, I knew there was a Cliff Hagan's Steakhouse.
1: Yes.
0: I had Cliff Hagan on the grill for his ribeyes. It was called Cliff Hagan's Ribeye.
1: Yeah.
0: I did not know it was near me on Winchester Road in what is now like a rundown building that I pass every day.
1: You go by it every single day.
0: I had no idea. So I go down this wormhole looking up the steakhouse. There were locations all over Kentucky and in Ohio. There was one in Illinois. And I don't know if I believe this completely. It was just a Facebook comment. But apparently in Champaign, they changed Cliff Hagan's ribeye to just the ribeye because of a game in 1984 with Kentucky.
1: Oh, yeah.
0: According to this random woman on Facebook, she seemed confident. But the point is, there's all these fun things that history's kind of forgotten. So things like that, where Cliff Hagan's ribeye, I looked up the menu. Did you know you could get a 10-ounce ribeye, a baked potato, you could go to the salad bar, which apparently was more famous than anything, bread and a glass of wine for $10.95.
1: No, you're lying.
0: Think how much times have changed, Billy. But this Cliff Hagan's ribeye is a place to be. I think there's one in Hazard, one in Paducah, Frankfort.
1: It absolutely was the go-to restaurant in Lexington for years and years and years. But unfortunately, it closed right before I got here. Like, I never got a chance to go.
0: Well, if you went, I would love to hear about what it looked like, the ambiance, where people just hanging out.
1: Yoga Girl and her family used to go, like, on special nights, birthdays.
0: I need to hear from people that live there. You know, we just lost KS Bar. I feel the same for Cliff Hagan's.
1: Very true.
0: Had a good run. But then I keep going down this wormhole. I knew Patino had a restaurant.
1: Yes.
0: Bravo Patino. That was downtown. Where exactly was that?
1: It was in, Triangle Square.
0: Okay.
1: There's a clothing store right now on the bottom floor.
0: And Urban Outfitters. Okay.
1: Okay. Bravo Patino was on the second floor. Right above it.
2: It's a good location.
0: Now, you were at UK for that, right?
1: I definitely went to Bravo Patino a couple times before he left town and it closed. I think as soon as he left town, it closed. It didn't survive.
0: So take me back in time. It's like we're the lady on Titanic when she's 84 and she closes her eyes and she goes back and she can see the steps and everybody's wearing their tuxedos and it's this beautiful scene. Close your eyes and put me in Bravo Patino because I was fascinated reading about all these places.
1: It was very nice. It was like an Italian restaurant, like upper scale Italian restaurant. Like you couldn't, it was a good like date night location.
2: Kind of like Puccini's.
1: Well, I think they behaved themselves a little more at Bravo Patino's. Oh,
4: yeah. Okay. But it was sort of like Puccini's. Okay.
1: It was kind of dark. Yeah. The food was good, but yeah, it was you know, you didn't go there every day. You went there on special occasions, okay. Date nights type of thing.
0: Like white tablecloth kind of stuff?
1: I believe so. I can't remember for sure, but maybe.
0: And I think I've heard stories, maybe like recruits, when they would visit, they would go there.
1: Oh, yeah. Yeah,
0: that
1: was.
0: Seems like a, that might be a skating around the rules just a little bit.
1: Well, we're Kentucky, of course. We can modify the rules.
0: So there was Cliff Hagan's ribeye.
2: Is that right?
1: Yeah.
0: Bravo Patino. Uh-huh. Didn't Rex have a place?
1: Rex's Threes.
0: Yeah.
1: Is where Hooters. Wait a minute. Let me get this straight here. Rex's Threes is by Joe Bologna's.
0: Okay.
1: And then he sold that and then went on the Hooters franchise out there on Richmond Road.
0: All right, so there's these restaurants, and then so I had Cliff Hagan on the grill. Then I learned, I didn't realize our coaches used to hawk so many products. Tubby Smith had a barbecue sauce. It was called Tubby's 3-Point Barbecue, and another one called Tubby's Honey Mustard Dunkin' Sauce.
2: No way.
0: Were you eating the Tubby Smith barbecue sauce?
1: I don't remember that, but I'm not saying, I'm not denying that it was probably true. Probably had it. I just don't remember it.
0: I'm still going. I have more. 859-280-2287. If you remember these things or want to take us back in time, I want to hear more of them.
1: Well, Patino's Pasta.
0: Yeah, he and Joanne had their own pasta.
1: Had their own pasta. I definitely remember that.
0: Was it? I think I saw like some different jarred sauces, but did they have the actual pasta as well?
1: Yeah, the pasta was in like a bag. I remember that. I don't remember the pasta sauces, but I know they sold their own pasta for a little while. Patino was selling everything. Books, pasta.
0: I saw he's had coffee. There was a Patino coffee?
1: Coffee.
0: Were we not cookbooks. Paying our coaches?
1: I mean, the dude was as popular as anybody in this state has ever seen in that time frame. He could sell whatever he wanted. People were going to buy it.
0: I've seen the Rick and Joanne Patino cookbook.
1: Yes.
2: I have.
1: I'm in it.
0: What?
1: I'm in it.
0: You're in it.
1: I have a recipe in the Joanne Rick Patino cookbook. Yes.
0: I spent well over an hour trying to find copies of it on the internet. I couldn't. I know they're out there. I think Marcia has shown me one before. You're telling me there was a Ryan Lemon recipe?
1: Yes, there is.
0: Oh, my goodness. This is getting better and better.
2: I posted it to Twitter in 2024.
0: Okay, so I'm late to this topic. I apologize.
2: A lot of media members have recipes in it, but Ryan Lemon's caramel nut bars can be made. Just takes about 20 minutes.
1: Can I tell you something?
0: Yeah.
1: I never made it, ever.
0: So what'd you do? You didn't have Google back then.
4: Stole somebody's recipe.
1: My wife at the time, it was her recipe, so I just stole it from her, but I never made it.
4: Did you even eat it?
1: Oh, yeah, I definitely ate it.
4: So it is good, okay.
1: It is very good. I just never made it myself.
2: Mm. Kraft caramels, evaporated milk, parquet spread sticks, German chocolate cake mix with pudding, chopped walnuts, and Baker's semi-sweet real chocolate chips.
0: Did you say I didn't know Billy had access to this so quickly on his phone.
4: Did you say spread sticks?
2: Parquet spread sticks, melted, one stick, half a cup is what the recipe calls
1: don't
2: for.
1: Ask me. I never
0: made it. I need you to text that to me. I'm going to try to make this.
2: I'll send this to
0: Lord you. Knows Ryan's never
1: bring
0: made
1: it. Bring it in. Bring it to the remote
0: actually,
1: on
0: you
1: Friday.
0: Should make it. 30 years later, you could cook what you actually put in Rick Pitino's cookbook.
1: Okay, I'll make it and bring it to our remote at John Clay on Friday. John Clay Automotive.
0: Really?
4: You're going to make it? You've never done it before.
1: Send me that recipe. Send me that screenshot. Okay. I'll make it.
0: So who else was in there? I mean, Rick probably had, and Joanne probably had a lot of Italian. Like you said other media members. Do you remember any?
1: Probably.
0: Did Alan Cutler have something in there?
1: Maybe. I really have no idea. Larry Vaught, Lonnie Demery. I don't know who all
0: we
1: is in there.
0: Bring this back.
2: I'll bring it in tomorrow if you want
1: Oscar
2: me to.
1: Oscar Combs.
0: We need the Mark and Leanne Pope cookbook, and we can all contribute. Also we sold big blue toilet seats that were very popular.
1: I don't remember those.
0: I thought you of all people would have been the first one to get
1: big blue toilet seats.
0: Yeah. My point in bringing all this, I know we sell stuff now, especially in the NIL. Was just everything on the table back then? We got coaches hawking barbecue sauce.
1: I'm telling you, and people would, whatever Rick Pitino put his name on, people would buy it. They worshipped him so much. Was it the Rick Pitino toilet seat?
0: It was that era. I don't know if he branded those, but it was while he was the head coach.
2: Do you think this is because coaches' salaries just weren't the same as they are today? You got to try to make a little something on the side?
0: I feel like he was probably paid well.
1: Oh, I'm sure he was paid very well.
0: We need to bring this back in the NIL era. NIL era. Mark Pope, just open a flea market and start selling stuff. What would you sell if you were the coach?
4: Yeah, you'll say he got paid pretty well. Especially when he left and went to Boston, but I'm sure these were just people just reaching out to him. I doubt it was Patino calling up a toilet store, going, "Hey, can I get my cut of the toilet seats?"
1: But Pope right now could do beard cream.
0: Yeah,
1: he's growing that beard out.
0: Beard oil.
1: Yeah, beard cream.
0: Yeah, I wear a good beard oil.
4: Yeah,
1: beard oil. There you go.
0: If you were the coach and let's just say you just took Kentucky to the national championship, and you're like, you know what? I'm going to tap into BB in a little bit and make a little side coin. What's Ryan Lemon's product other than your salted caramel wafers?
1: Big blue pea bags.
0: Oh, my goodness. That is. I walked right into that. Yeah. Well, I want to, if you lived all this stuff, maybe you owned it, maybe you have more. I want to know more about Cliff Hagin's Rhubarb. That sounds like the place to be.
1: I'm mad I never got a chance to go because it was the go-to for a long time in this town.
0: You tell me for $10.95, I get a ribeye, salad, bread, big baked potato, and a glass of wine. They threw in the wine for $10.
1: And it's so weird you drive by now. That's a seedy area of town. Oh. That's a rundown strip club, nasty area of town. And that's where it used to be.
0: I pass it all the time. I even tell Abby I want to buy it, turn it into something, you know, kind of revamp that area. I had no idea I could get my hands on the former Cliff Hagin ribeye. Any of these callers? I see there's some popping up. Let's go ahead and get some before we go to break. So let me look at the little clocks. Let's go to Woody. Woody, did you live any of this?
5: Hey guys, can you
0: talk about something else? Yeah, we can hear you.
5: No, I've been to Cliff's way back years, 40 years ago, I guess. It was good. But have you ever been to a party and had a hog on the bar?
0: I have.
5: Have a hog?
0: Yeah.
5: Well, I did.
0: Put your hog in there, boy.
5: I miss those days, I tell you. Let me ask you something about soccer thing. I've been watching a little bit of soccer, and I enjoy the start of it where the kids are out with the players. And so the championship game was on Sunday. Got up at 8 o'clock, and I said, Mama, find it on the channel. And she's having trouble finding it. And she found something at 5 o'clock. She thought the game was at 5 o'clock. So I'm outside grilling the hog. I come in at 3 o'clock. Trump's handing a trophy to him. I was so mad.
0: What time zone are you in? I'm pretty sure it started at 5 o'clock. It was 5 o'clock on my TV.
5: No. Hell, the game started like 2 o'clock. Yeah, the game was over.
2: It was like 3 o'clock.
5: And what it was, and the game was over. So I went back, and Fox had something. And I looked back. They had the Nashville Indy race on. And then that F some channel that had the championship game was almost like, why is it? This is a weird channel. Why is this championship game on this channel? And so, it was like, and it had a different wording for 3 o'clock. It didn't even have the soccer championship. I was so, it's just like NASCAR one time. Oh, that hog? Oh, yeah. Man.
0: I'm sorry about that. I got hogs.
5: Okay, yeah, but boy, I tell you what, you got to know what you're doing. Of course, somebody's got to do the sad thing of taking it down. We always say a prayer to the pig before we take it down, and then I got a guy, we clean it up and gut it and all that stuff and throw that baby on the fire. And it takes a long time. You sound like he's from Arkansas. Go Razorbacks.
0: All right. No, we're not going Razorbacks here.
1: I do have a new nominee for the Whiskey Thief call today. That call was all over the place. I didn't understand half of it. A little confusing.
0: So I guess soccer was at 3?
2: I think
0: the third place was at 5 on Saturday. That was
2: that could have been a meaningless third place game.
0: They couldn't go against Ron Fox winning the Open. That finished around 2 and then went into World
2: Correct, Cup. Yeah. So I think it did turn out at 3. But it sounds like the TV guy needs to come back as well with these steakhouses and big blue toilets.
0: Yeah. Thanks for calling in about your hog there, Woody. Let's go to Mike.
6: Drew, good morning.
0: Hello.
6: How about Deshaies? Do we miss Deshaies?
0: Oh, I do.
1: Yeah.
0: Deshaies. One of our first KSR like business meetings was at Deshaies.
1: Was it Deshaies?
0: Yeah. We met at...
1: I do miss Deshaies downtown.
0: Yep. R.I.P. Deshaies. You got fond Deshaies memories?
6: Question, Ryan. What is a triangle square? Can you draw that for me?
0: Well, appreciate the call.
1: The block, the square downtown, has a triangle in it of the fountains. So they call it Triangle Square.
0: I think it's Triangle Park.
1: I also call it Triangle Square.
0: So Ryanism for today.
1: It's triangle a big block. It's a square block, but there's a triangle right in the middle of it.
0: Yeah, I think it's called the Square.
1: Yeah.
0: And then across the street is Triangle Park.
1: That's why it's called Triangle Square.
0: Does Lexington know that it's called that?
1: Yes. Now they do.
0: Well, on that, we'll take a break, go over shapes with Ryan Lemon, get him caught up on those. This is KSR.
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12: 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And these guys are also going to need your help at some point soon, trying to keep hemp legal around here. So just follow them on social media. They'll have more information on how you can voice your opinion and help out there. So back to you,
11: Shannon. We got to fight for our right to cornbread.
12: That's right.
11: Trying to pry it out of my dead hands. Come get it.
12: That's right. I'm with you.
11: Cornbread. Love cornbread.
12: Yep.
11: Gummies, seltzers, spritzes. Yeah. Have it all.
13: They got a tough battle coming, so we got to get behind them and help support them.
11: That's right. We got a lot of phone calls.
12: Yeah.
11: I don't know. It's kind of like what Matt says. You can talk football for 30 minutes. You might hear from Joe, one or two. I don't know if these are people wanting to go down memory lane, but let's get right to it with Todd.
14: Hey, guys. Drew, I think it was you a few minutes ago said we must not have been paying our coaches much for them to be hawking all this stuff. That reminded me, I recently read that after the year after Joe Hall won a national title, he got a raise and his new salary was $45,000. Wow. So you think, wow, that was okay, but that was 200 years ago. So I just Googled a minute ago, what is $45,000 in 1979 worth today? And it's 208 grand. So yeah, they did have to hawk a bunch of stuff. I remember, I think Hall had 300 tickets in Rupp Arena that he was selling on the side, which was a little controversial. Not as controversial as Rick, as Barnhart's 20 or whatever it was, but still. So, yeah, we didn't pay him much.
11: Yeah, when Barnhart took over 20-some years ago, he mentioned the ticket problem in his press conference. I think the ADs had like over 100. They were trading for cars and stuff. So I'm glad we reeled that in.
13: The president, the AD, the assistant AD, they all had a bunch of tickets.
11: Yeah. Still, Joe B. could have been paid more. That's a lot of trips to the Cliff Hagin salad bar, though.

0: Well, he came out with an album. Remember, he had the Joe B album.
1: That's right.
0: Maybe he made a lot of money on that.
2: Oh, yeah. You think he made money off that? We'll play one of those. We'll play.
3: Did a radio show after his coaching days.
2: Yeah. With Denny.
4: Let's go. Joe B and Denny would love TBT right now. Our friends, the Blues Brothers, had that sign Saturday. Said Joe B and Denny would love this.
0: Would love that.
4: With the back and forth in the summer. Let's go to Jan.
5: Hello.
4: Hello, Jan.
5: Hey, Cliff Hagans. I worked there my senior year in college at University of Kentucky.
4: What was it like?
5: What do you want to know?
4: How fun was it? Did you like your job?
5: I absolutely loved it. And here's funny. So I started with a very popular soft drink company after I graduated, and I actually made more money in tips my first working at Cliff Hagans in my first year at this particular cola company.
4: Was it like the place to be? You seeing celebrities in there all the time, basketball players? Was it a big hangout?
5: It was absolutely a hangout. And my two favorite customers, Sam Bowie and Melvin Turpin.
4: Oh, but they could put away some salad bar or ribeye.
5: Listen, and ribeye. It was a blast.
4: Is it true that ribeye was the only thing you could get as far as protein?
5: That's it. Salad bar, ribeye. During lunch, there may have been something else, but I honestly can't. Nobody came for anything except the ribeye and the salad bar.
4: I love it. Well, thanks for calling in, Jan. Nice to hear from you.
5: Sure.
0: When you do something well, you don't want to deviate. You want to keep doing what you do well.
4: It's like Canes. You don't have any decisions to make.
0: This is
4: what we have.
0: Chicken, chicken, chicken. What combo are you picking?
4: Come in here and eat it. How about let's go to Sean.
6: Hi. This is Sean, Louisville, Kentucky. Love you guys.
4: We love you too. What's up?
6: Tayshaun Prince. He's got a wine bottle. I've got a wine bottle my sister gave me years back. So I know he's got has to do with some winery.
2: Was he even old enough to be drinking wine back then? Was he? I don't even know if he's 21 or not.
6: I don't know.
2: Yeah.
6: I'm trying to think what the year was. I'll take a look at the bottle real quick if you all got a second.
4: I'm looking on the internet. It says it's $21 per bottle. That's fitting for number 21.
0: Yep. Tony Delk had a wine.
4: Yeah.
0: There for a little while.
4: He did. TD's wine.
0: Yeah.
4: Well, thanks. We appreciate the call. With the booze, there's been a lot of that. I mean, the Maker's bottles after the championships. You know, our friends at Whiskey Thief have done several recently.
0: Michael
4: Kidd
0: Gilchrist had one with the Whiskey Thief.
4: Tony Delk really got into the wine. Tayshaun with the wine.
0: Mark Stoops. Yeah, the bourbon.
4: Jack Givens and company have that 78 Legends.
0: That's
4: bourbon
0: very
4: right
0: true.
4: Now.
0: Yeah,
4: you could do the booze all day long. Let's go to Bob.
7: Good morning, KSR.
4: Hi, Bob.
7: Y'all are
4: good to hear from you.
7: Y'all are working my atrophy brain. Remember, Tommy Kron ran Cliff Hagan Steakhouse there in Louisville when he came out, and Ed Beck ran the Derby Dinner Playhouse and. Jeffersonville for a while.
4: All right.
7: There were two of the old players that got into the restaurant and food business. But just like I said, working my atrophied brain. And y'all have a good day. Enjoy this.
4: Thank you, Bob. It's always good to hear from you.
0: Tommy Kron, I obviously know that name, and I guess he managed one of Cliff Hagan's. You told me something I didn't know, that there were Cliff Hagan steakhouses outside of Kentucky.
4: Yeah, that's how big they were. Didn't have to rely on just being a UK basketball star. Went into other places, too.
3: Where on Winchester Road is this at? Because I pass it every single day, and
0: yeah,
3: I have no idea.
4: Well, Ryan, you said it was a former nightlife establishment fairly recently, just one or two past that. I think now it's actually like a vintage kind of retro shop.
0: Is it?
4: Yeah, that has stuff in there.
0: As you're coming down, it's one on the right side there, those couple of seedy little places right there.
4: You keep saying seedy. That's fair. But next time you're driving through there, close your eyes, not while you're driving, especially on Winchester Road. By all means, follow the roads, pay attention on that one. But maybe pull over and look at it.
3: Check it out. Yeah, I'm there every day. So.
4: All right. We'll be back right after this. We're having fun with the memories from old Kentucky basketball restaurants and products. This is KSR.
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1: Storms around Kentucky and a heavy rain and pooling water, a good possibility. So watch it out there. We have one accident working in Oldham County, 71 southbound approaching 393. Also watch for heavy and slow traffic over on 265, the Georgia Powers from Grantline Road over to 64. 64 westbound starting to slow out past the Harrison County line in Indiana. Also watch for slow and go traffic up on the Georgia Powers Expressway as you make your way up to that 64 split in the West End. I'm Bobby Ellis from the Total Traffic Center.
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1: Storms around Kentucky and a heavy rain and pooling water, a good possibility. So watch it out there. We have one accident working in Oldham County, 71 southbound approaching 393. Also watch for heavy and slow traffic over on 265, the Georgia Powers from Grantline Road over to 64. 64 westbound starting to slow out past the Harrison County line in Indiana. Also watch for slow and go traffic up on the Georgia Powers Expressway as you make your way up to that 64 split in the West End. I'm Bobby Ellis from the Total Traffic Center.
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4: Shannon is playing music from the Joby Hall album. 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
2: No. We don't, I don't want anybody to sue us.
4: 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Play a little bit of this. 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
2: This is called I Can Hear Kentucky Calling Me.
4: It's beautiful. Billy, I can see you foxtrotting with this.
3: Oh, 100% I can foxtrot to this.
4: Good find, Shannon. Good find.
3: What year do you think this came out?
19: This came out in the 1970s. Joe B. Hall had quite the singing voice. He's got another album where he does
20: duets. You probably have a hearing loss.
4: Ron with the impersonations here lately. What else is in Ron Lemon's impersonation bag over there?
0: Oh, I like I like the new Shannon. I don't like this. I don't like you. I don't like life.
2: What? That's not
0: my Shannon impersonation. No.
2: That was your impersonation of somebody else doing an impersonation of me.
0: That was me doing Josh Hopkins doing you.
2: That was you doing Josh Hopkins doing me.
0: Yeah.
4: All right, we'll work on that one. Let's go to Kentucky Longhair. He's been waiting, then we'll have a little more fun with our topics.
17: How's it going, fellas?
4: It's going well.
17: Yeah, I'm originally from Eastern Kentucky, so I've been to the Cliff Hagans and Hazard. Back in those days, you know, I didn't have too many coins to rub together. You could go, you could make you a good meal out of the salad bar, you know, box up your steak and baked potato and have two meals for the price of one.
4: Wow, really taking care of that bargain.
17: And one of the best things there was two shops down from the restaurant was Dollhire, so you could stock up on your Kentucky apparel right there.
4: Good, that's another UK classic. We missed Dollhire's. Tubby and Donna wore a lot of Dollhire's.
17: Yeah, I've got several items to get that I've got from Dollhire from right there in Hazard, Kentucky.
4: Well, thank you. We appreciate the call. Dollhair's was so big. We had it in Madisonville.
0: Oh, yeah.
4: The Parkway Plaza Mall.
0: Everywhere. Owensboro Mall, or the Town Center Mall, where it's called there in Owensboro. They were everywhere. Hazard. They started, I think, in Hazard.
4: That's where you had to get your UK gear.
0: Yep.
4: Ryan, you keep up with weather. What's going on outside with our weather today?
0: It's going to get nasty this afternoon, not just in Kentucky, like all across this part of the country. And like, I think from 2 to 3 o'clock, it's supposed to get nasty. And then I think about 5 o'clock, it hits Philadelphia and New York. I mean, like nasty stuff.
4: Well, I got baby Avery's in daycare now. We get like updates to this app, and they sent a picture. First of all, look how adorable she is.
0: Look at little baby Avery.
4: But they sent this.
0: She's such a cutie patootie.
4: She's smiling.
0: Coochie coochie goo.
4: Okay. She's smiling through her first tornado drill. So I guess we've already had, or siren. Oh, wow. We've already had sirens in Lexington. That's how I know. Also, I just want to take the opportunity to show off my adorable baby. But yeah. We already got sirens going off.
0: Yeah. I'm no Bill Mack, but I think that there's some stuff coming this afternoon.
4: Well, I hate that. Everyone stay safe out there. Unrelated to the weather. Also this afternoon, Billy R. Sports and I will be doing NFL Cover Zero.
0: Nice. Yes.
4: It'll be just us without Matt. Mario is going to be hanging around to help us with it also, but we still have a show to plan before we get to that. Looking forward to talking to you even more today, Billy.
21: Random news notes and maybe another ranking or two. We've been doing that lately. I'm excited that football's almost here. Not only the NFL, but college football is what, a month away at this point?
4: Yeah. What's the Hall of Fame game is less than a month,
21: less
4: right?
21: Like 2 weeks or so.
0: I know the Denver Broncos report to camp today.
4: There you go. It's that time.
0: Dane Key reporting to camp today.
4: So be looking for the new NFL Cover Zero with Bill and I coming out later today. Some other media news this morning. Did you all see the ESPN layoffs continue?
0: Yes.
4: You know, unfortunately, in this business, layoffs can happen at any time. We've seen it happen to some of our friends at iHeart recently, and ESPN's big personalities are not immune to it. And yesterday, Ryan Clark, who's been on NFL Live for a long time, one of their big NFL personalities, they fired him during the show.
0: Mid-show. They came and got him. He didn't let him finish the show he was currently doing. That is unbelievable that could happen.
4: Yeah, so my understanding is it started to trickle out that he was getting fired, and he didn't know. Some other outlets, maybe OutKick was first.
0: The Athletic, yeah.
4: But they were reaching out, and I think they were worried that Ryan Clark would find out and maybe say some things, knowing that, well, this is my last show. That's my understanding why it happened. Otherwise, just what a jerk move to let him go mid-show, because it was NFL Live. He's there with Schefter and Mina Kimes and Laura Rutledge. They go to break, and the four-shot became a three-shot, and he was just gone.
21: Yeah, and I'm trying to see it from ESPN's perspective where, you know, he learns on the air that he's going to get fired. Something bad could happen, right? He could say something that they wouldn't want out there. So I think they have to make that move at that point. But why put the guy on the show if you're going to fire him the next
0: that's
21: day?
0: That's my point.
21: Like,
4: they didn't just decide.
2: One more drip out of him, you know? Like, try to squeeze him for one more show. They should have let him go already. I mean, the moment that you know that you're going to let somebody go, you should just go ahead and do it, right? And that's, you get into these situations by not doing that.
4: And then it had to have been awkward for the other three. And have to finish the show, and he's just not there.
0: They come back from the commercial break, and Ryan, one of their four, is not there.
4: And they
0: they can't acknowledge it. Well, they just fired one of our coworkers.
4: I wonder if they had any idea next? Going into it. Like they were just looking at him like, oh, this could happen at any moment. Or if they were blindsided also.
0: If the word was out that other media entities knew about it, they knew about it. Probably even he knew about that it was coming.
4: That'd be like just now we're talking with Ryan about the cookbook and him not understanding shapes. And then we come back from break and Ryan's just not in here. And I've got to talk to
21: and
4: him.
21: And we don't address it.
0: Yeah,
21: we gotta let it go. And me the rest of the show. Well, he wasn't the only one. We're getting some more names this morning.
4: Well, that's the next one. Ryan, your boy Carl Ravitch was next.
0: This one hurts me. I mean, I think I heard he'd been there 33 years. Did a ton of UK games the last several years with the SEC and ESPN Network. A ton of games. Greatest hairpiece in the history of media.
2: I still don't believe it's a hairpiece.
0: Oh, it is. Yeah.
2: How do you know it's a hairpiece?
0: You can tell like when you're close, you kind of look at it. There's a little line
2: right
0: there.
2: Are you just jealous? He's got...
0: I am very jealous. He's got great hair. But I'm a super nice guy. I think he's one of those guys you never hear anybody say anything bad about. Did a lot of baseball stuff back in the day.
2: Baseball tonight was really awesome.
0: Baseball tonight. Yeah, he was the guy. But he did so many SEC basketball games in recent memory. I hate to see this happen to him.
4: Yeah, we had him and Jimmy Dykes. It felt like every game. Yeah. I think they called more games than Tom Leach and Jack Givens. It was just, well, here's Ravitch and Jimmy Dykes again.
0: Ravi.
4: As a play-by-play guy, fine. I won't say he's the best, but as Shannon noted, the old Baseball Tonight SportsCenter days. Yeah. I mean, Ravi was awesome. Hate that's the way it ends after three decades with the company, because I know, Shannon, you grew up watching him too.
2: Yeah. Like you said, loved him on SportsCenter and then Baseball Tonight. Did a lot of baseball games back then sort of transitioned over to basketball. I didn't think he was bad at play-by-play. He's much better than the TBT guy, but I hate to see that he's being let go. And, he's just one of those old-school ESPN guys that you remember like from back in the Chris Berman days. You know, there's not a whole lot of those guys left over there now.
4: And a reminder to us, count our blessings every time we're on the air.
0: Amen. Yeah.
4: This business, not anywhere really. We see this happen all the time across the country. Names you're familiar with.
0: I think Cam Newton was one of them let go today.
4: Oh, was he? I didn't see Cam
21: Charles
4: Newton.
21: Davis, who does a lot on the NFL Network. Stefania Bell. A couple more.
4: Well, big shakeups at ESPN, but the Ryan Clark one mid-show felt like a little foul.
0: And it didn't involve our own Matt Jones. He's still good. Yeah. He's got his new show coming up in August.
4: Yeah, Matt survived. Matt gets started soon once he gets back from
0: August
4: Aspen.
0: August 3rd,
4: yeah,
0: I think.
4: Looking forward to that. Yeah. Going to be tuning in every day. Let's go to Linda on the phone lines.
5: Hey, how y'all doing? Just a quick story about Bravo Patino's. We went up there one night and Billy Donovan and Rick were at the bar, and everybody was surrounding them getting autographs, and I mentioned to my friends how horrible that was. They were
4: Yeah, it's tough. You don't really want to bother them, but sometimes you can't help yourself when you see someone you really adore, and even if they're mid-bite, you got to go up and say hi.
5: And after Patino went to Louisville, I destroyed most of my Patino memorabilia, but I kept that napkin for some reason.
4: You still hang on to it today? You got it framed, or is it just chilling on a desk somewhere?
5: I've got it framed with a couple of other things. So, and it was a good place. It was a fun place.
4: All right. Well, thanks for calling in. Appreciate the memory. Let's go to Ryan, not Lemon, but the one on the phone. What's up, other Ryan?
6: How you doing, Drew? Drew, I met you at a bar in Fern Creek. You don't remember me, probably. I had long hair. I got real long hair now. But Shannon played out there, Bullfolk Creek and Fern Creek.
4: Oh, yeah.
6: I met you before, met any of the other guys. You remember
2: TK's
6: me?
2: Pub, yeah.
4: Yeah.
6: You remember me, Drew? You come up to me. You were real nice to me.
4: Yeah, I mean, I was actually going to call you today to see if you remember me, but you called first.
6: Well, anyway, Drew, I got a couple things.
4: Okay.
6: History of Kentucky. First of all, y'all been talking about Pat Riley, different ones. Ryan's right. He didn't play a lot in the NBA, but at Kentucky, he had jumped 2 7-footers. Neil Walk was one of them. Finkel was another one. He jumped center. He was an athlete. I mean, he played good at Texas Western team. He's the only guy I could guard on Rupp's runs. Schenectady, New York. He played a couple games against Cream Kareem Abdul-Jabbar, which is Lou Alcindor back in the day. Mm-hmm. Cliff Hagan, they used to be one in Louisville, I think. And Cliff Hagan played center in the NBA. He played for the Celtics. You'd have to look it up. Celtics, Hawks. And then he went to the ABA, and he was a player coach. He played for the Dallas Chaparrals. Thanks for taking my call.
4: Yeah, good to see you again, or hear from you again, old friend. And also, we don't have to look it up on Cliff Hagan. We believe you. You wouldn't lie to us. We met at TK's Pub. I believe him. You believe him, Ryan?
0: I do, and I know we met Ryan at the remote in Bardstown, and he won some tickets that day to Shannon.
2: Yeah, yeah. We met him quite a few times.
4: Didn't Cliff Hagan also, was he the assistant associate AD? Or
0: he was the athletic director, yeah. You know, they named the old baseball stadium, Cliff Hagan Stadium, you know, after him.
4: Cliff.
0: You know, he's like was the first guy, I may be wrong about this, but won like a Kentucky State high school title, a UK national title, and an ABA title. He won all three, and I believe he was the first guy to do it.
4: And had a salad bar.
0: And had a salad
4: $10 bucks, yeah. You can get all that. Let's take our last break. Got a few more calls to get to, and we'll wrap this thing up. This is KSR.
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30: It's August 2023, a county government meeting in Pennsylvania's Lehigh Valley. A young woman, early 20s, steps up to the mic to speak.
1: My 2-month-old son was happily drinking milk from his bottle when he quickly started choking, turned blue, and went limp. 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
1: 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Enough is enough.
30: 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And the next one. The stories they tell form a pattern of parents walking into a Lehigh Valley hospital to get help for a child, only to leave without them. And the same doctor's name kept coming up again and again. A pediatrician.
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30: 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From Serial Productions and the New York Times, I'm Diane Neary, and this is The Preventionist, a story about a doctor and the rise of a powerful field of pediatric medicine.
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13: How awesome is this?
4: It's got some good tones. This is Drew Franklin filling in for Matt Jones with Ryan Lemon, Billy Rowledge, Shannon the Dude, and Joby Hall.
0: I do have something from the Aviation Glass text machine. I want to read.
4: I haven't been hitting it very much today.
0: I think Ryan is right. They called it Triangle Square because it's across from the Triangle Park. Now the sign just says The Square. A square like in Madison Square Gardens.
4: All right. Appreciate that addition.
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4: GM Billy, we got some Shady Rays trips coming up soon, right? You don't have to present the dates right now, but don't we have
21: Louisville and Lexington.
2: Nice.
21: And I forgot that we have some tickets to give away this week.
4: All right. Well, do we have to do it today?
21: No, we don't have to do it today.
4: Yeah, kind of up against the clock on the giveaway.
21: But we can do some giveaways this week. We have Barry Manilow tickets at Trump Arena.
2: I know what I'm giving away on the show tomorrow.
0: Nice.
2: Barry Manilow tickets.
4: When is Barry Manilow at Rupp Arena?
2: August 4th.
21: So we'll have a little fun with that over the next couple days.
4: Yeah. You got any Lil Wayne at Rupp Arena tickets? I think I'm going to go to that. That's in October. Carter Revisited.
21: No Wheezy.
4: One of the greatest albums of all time. Let's go to Mike on the phone lines.
14: Hello.
4: Hello.
14: Hello.
4: Hello.
14: Hey, good morning, fellas. Good morning, fellas. How y'all doing this morning?
4: We're excellent. Thank you for asking.
14: Hey, thank you for letting me speak here. I want to make a comment about Coach Stein's yesterday when he made a comment when he asked about his confidence. And then he said, you know, it comes from me. I love his confidence, number one, and I'm glad he's here, and I think we add a little bit of spark into our program. My only problem is I'm an old fart ex-football coach and high school principal, and I sort of like the tack of the old school coaches like Bear Bryant and Lou Holtz, where before a game you'd think the quarterback just got out of the orthopedic clinic. He's been on crutches all week. The center has probably hadn't had a bowel movement in a month, and he can't play. Yeah, and Bear Bryant and Lou Holtz, I think, attack it from a different circumstance. I don't know if that's old school or if it's sort of like Shannon talking smack. I mean, Shannon, I didn't really mean that. But
2: anyhow, okay. Yeah, go ahead. Yeah.
14: I, I like his attitude as far as his confidence. I like the tactic of a more humble coach that has this woe is me and then come out and kick your ass. That's my opinion, and I know that's old school philosophy. I don't have any problem with Wilt Steyn speaking that, but I think that when you speak that, you better back it up. And coming from a program at Kentucky, which I love and I'm a graduate of, you know, it's a hard road to hoe that you can speak that and back it up. And I hope he does. I had a problem speaking like that, and I think it's like everything. Everybody's got an opinion. But my opinion, I like to go into it with a little more humility, inner confidence, and yet back it up on the field. And I'd like for you all to comment. Thank you very much for your program.
4: All right. Thank you, Mike. Appreciate the call. Nothing wrong with that attitude.
0: No, but he's right. It's kind of the old school line of thinking. You backed it up on the field. Well, now the new way of coaching is like you do want to kind of be a little cocky and have a little swagger and
4: juiceful is useful, Ryan.
0: Juiceful is useful, Drew.
4: And Will Steyn does not lack the juice. One more thing from SEC Media Days that came out today. Our former running back, Dante Dowdell, transferred to Georgia and was lined up to be their starting running back. And he was in an ATV accident that suffered an injury. And Kirby Smart said today they're not even sure when he'll be available. Oh. So a former Cat who was in line to take over Georgia with a pretty serious off-the-field wreck there on an ATV this spring, Billy.
21: I hate to hear that. That's a guy maybe didn't work out at Kentucky, but you still wish him the best, but that is awful. Can I go back to that call for a second?
4: Yeah, have at it.
21: Because I can tell you what surely relates more to young kids today, and that's the swagger, that's the confidence, that's what Will Steyn says. Waiting for a play beats them on the field, that's not the way you get recruits in 2026.
4: And we're doing a good job getting recruits. So far, the philosophy's working. Will Steyn's got a great class so far. He said yesterday, got to have good players to win. I'm going to go out and get good players. So yeah. we like that attitude.
0: Yeah, right now they're selling the dream, okay? Now they got to go out and they got to win some games. So question on the Vision Glass text machine. We all talk about the Alabama game in week two. What would be your second pick for a Kentucky upset in the football schedule this year?
4: Tennessee.
0: At home?
4: Just tired of losing Tennessee. Yeah. It'd be a great way to start the Will Steyn era. Get Alabama and get Tennessee. I don't even care what you do with the rest of the games, to be honest.
21: Where's the A&M game this year? Is it at A&M? A&M.
0: Third week of the season.
21: Let's go. After you beat Alabama, you go to one of the hardest places to play in the country.
4: Will Steyn talked about coaching in Texas yesterday. He did 2 years of high school coaching in Texas. Yeah. He's got connections down there.
0: See, I think they got to beat Florida because John Summerall's coming in as a head coach. That's a guy a lot of people wanted to be coach here. I think you got to go get him and win that game.
4: Well, let's just win them all, Ryan.
0: Might as well.
4: Pick one.
0: We ain't scared.
4: We also quickly learned yesterday that the SEC championship's in trouble. So if Will Steyn's going to win one of those, let's get it this year.
0: Very true.
4: They talked about it with playoff expansion. The game in Atlanta might be going away.
0: I hate that because that's kind of a fun way to kind of end the season for going into the major bowl play. So I hate to see it go disappear.
4: Yeah, especially before we get one. So let's go ahead and get one this year. Guys, it's been fun. Tomorrow we hand it over to Shannon.
0: Shannon T. Dude.
4: You gonna answer the phones while you lead?
2: No, we got Rick coming in, so we're gonna add Rick to the mix.
4: All right. Yeah. Shannon will be driving tomorrow. Maggie Davis is in Thursday. Talked to her yesterday. She's looking forward to it. Ryan Lemon on Friday. We're at a remote John Clay Automotive
21: in Nicholasville.
4: So meet us out there if you want. We had fun today though, talking a lot of football. Mario's TBT team. We're gonna turn that around. Thanks for listening. This has been KSR. We'll be back tomorrow, 10-12.
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7: And here's what you need to know.
8: The Miami Dolphins and linebacker Jordan Brooks have agreed to a three-year, $51 million extension. Brooks is coming off his first year as an All-Pro. He posted a league-leading 183 tackles last season. The Dolphins have added rookie wide receiver Chris Bell to the NFI list. He's still recovering from an ACL he tore playing for Louisville. Browns have signed former Broncos cornerback Damari Mathis. The Panthers announced that two starters, tackle Taylor Morton and cornerback J.C. Horn, will start on the NFI list. Morton was diagnosed with a blood clot in his lung back in June. He's going to miss part of the regular season as well. Camps just around the corner for the Cardinals, but still no contract between the team and quarterback Jacoby Brissett. According to NFL Network's Ian Rapoport, both sides have been actively negotiating for the past several months. Agreed, Brissett is due for a raise. Yankees and Pirates officially rained out. They'll play a day-night doubleheader on Wednesday. I'm Chris Perfett.
7: Are you ready?
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29: Hey. That's us, man. And it's Woo. Another day, another dollar. Man. It's a Taco Tuesday, and we're all on the edge of our seat.
31: Tuesday.
32: Where's it going? Where's it going?
29: Tuesday. No, I'm waiting for tacos tonight. Waiting for LeBron's decision, and it's not only affecting the NBA and the schedule and what teams are doing, it's affecting other players. It's affecting other free agents. It's affecting our show. Can we make an announcement already, LeBron? Thank you.
32: It's affecting our show.
29: Let me tell you, and Rich.
32: It is interesting to be sitting on big news that you know the world is waiting for. Not many people have that power.
29: Yeah, no. And he's got it all by the cojones. Covino and Rich, we'd be rocking out. Let's go. Fox Sports Radio with Danny G and Iowa Sam. And Perfett is on the anchor desk today. He's on the updates. And anchor, we appreciate banker. He's our anchor banker.
33: It's going to be crazy when he has breaking news that LeBron chose Sacramento.
32: LeBron chooses.
34: Don't tempt me.
32: The Pelicans.
34: Charlotte Bobcats, they're not even a team anymore.
32: We're gonna have a lot of fun today, I promise you that. If anything, you can guarantee these 2 hours are going to be full of just fun. You have a good time. Love hanging with you guys. Easy 2 hours of our day. Let's go.
29: We're Tacos Locos forever, and let's get into it. We're going to be giving away prizes today. Last one standing. Your chance to play at 877-99 on Fox. 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We'll tell you when to call.
32: Yo, Red Sox going to catch your Yanks or what?
29: Nah, they're still, what, six behind?
32: Maybe still got like 70 games, right?
29: 14 in a row, though. Big Poppy's happy about that. He was here yesterday. If you missed it, everything's on YouTube. We're streaming live as we speak. I'm pulling up the feedback, getting involved. Most interactive show on radio at Covino and Rich FSR on YouTube. Well, at Covino and Rich FSR. Let the wild rumpus start, brother.
32: Handing me a pen. Need to doodle some stuff while I'm telling you a little something.
29: Rich draws all kinds of peni while the show.
32: It's not true.
29: Yes,
32: not
29: that's
32: true.
29: Why he's so distracted all the time.
32: There's a lot to get to today, and maybe we do get LeBron breaking news during the show. Maybe we don't. Who cares? We're going to talk some NFL before you know it's 17 days. Tom Holland is going around promoting The Odyssey, which is a movie that, you know, I got to ask you guys a question later about movies.
29: Movie that you ought to see.
32: Yeah, dude. Good one, Steve.
29: Thanks. Thank you. Somebody's got to bring the funny.
33: I feel like I heard that joke on Friday's show and Monday's show. Mm.
32: He got the reaction finally.
34: Full on ironically support that sentiment, yes. Too, by the way.
29: Yeah. Perfett says it's worth it. So worth it, he's going to see it again.
34: Probably sometime in August, too, when I can actually go to the 70mm IMAX. But I did see it in the IMAX laser.
29: Hell yeah.
34: You know what, I'm still thinking about it.
32: You know what, then? Hold on. Fat umpires could wait. Because I wanted to talk about a really funny clip from baseball. Baseball. Funny side up. But baseball could wait. Let's talk about baseball. This. The Odyssey. By the way, is the arm of your microphone giving you issues today? WD-40, like the Tin Man. You're like oil can Boyd over there.
1: Sounds like your knees on the basketball court.
32: I used to be a lot stronger. So, The Odyssey is the number one movie in the country.
1: 125 million opening weekend.
32: I'm in the sauna yesterday after the show doing a workout. You know, got to try to be, we're trying to lead the league in something. Most ripped radio show? I don't know. Something. Best hair? Got to be number one in something. So I'm in the sauna and I hear these, you know, movie nerds are worse than like sports nerds or any nerds. Like they talk about the cinematography, like the real nerdy movie dudes.
1: Yeah.
32: Sort of an irritating type of guy.
1: Honestly, that's what I don't like about sports either. You're taking something way fun and making it nerdy.
32: I don't like when anyone nerds anything.
1: Yeah.
32: And these guys are talking about Christopher Nolan. And it dawned on me. And Danny G, you'd be shocked. I didn't long jump into this conversation. I just sat there and I'm like, all right, let me listen to these idiots.
33: I'm not shocked because yesterday on the show when I told you to go see the movie, you're like, yeah, but I'm not into Greek mythology.
1: You did say that.
32: Yeah. Is that what it's about, right?
33: It's
32: a spaceship, the Odyssey. What is
33: Oh, man.
32: It's a NASA project.
1: I don't know if he's trying to be cute or if he's that dumb. Either way, I want to kick him in the throat when he says stuff.
32: Perfect.
1: Like that.
32: That's the goal. So I hear these guys talking about Christopher Nolan, and they're doing the whole, like, he's the genius. He's brilliant. He's all,
1: he's magnificent.
32: Magnificent. And it did dawn on me that I have not seen The Prestige. I have not seen Oppenheimer, and I have not seen The Odyssey. So I have no gauge of how brilliant apparently Christopher Nolan is. Perfett, am I missing out? Because I feel like you're the guy that has probably seen all those movies, and I heard these two movie buffs raging about it.
34: So I actually have a confession. I've still yet to see Oppenheimer. I have seen The Prestige. I've seen a lot of his other movies. I did take Oppenheimer off, and I will go have to catch up with that in my backlog.
1: Good. Very good.
34: I went to a Catholic high school. I studied Greek myth in high school. Like, we had to read the Aeneid, which technically comes after the Odyssey, but like, this was very near and dear to my heart, this thing. And I kind of felt like this is always something when I hear Hollywood is trying to pull off a Greek epic, I'm like, oh wow, I know all the stops.
32: But it was that good, huh?
34: It was fantastic. Right. I saw it in IMAX. I think I still can't process it yet, but I was telling Steve before the show.
32: You should join those two nerds in the sauna.
34: Thought was great. Yeah. It was great. It was fantastic.
33: No, Perfett, on yesterday's show, the way I talked about it, I said it's one of those movies where you find yourself 2 days later still thinking about it.
34: That's exactly what I said to Steve.
32: Yeah, that's crazy.
34: Yeah, I saw it Sunday night. I came out. I was shell shocked. I went home, listened to the whole soundtrack, and I'm still like,
32: I get what you're saying.
34: I have to write about
1: it. Insane too. Yeah.
32: Perfett, I know what you mean, meaning, you know, when you see a good sports documentary and you find yourself spending an hour after looking up stats and looking up that player or that person. If you're looking up stuff after a movie, that means it pulled you in. But my bigger question, not sports related at all. Again, we're going to get to football in 17 days.
1: Are you really going to pose this as a bigger question? This might be the dumbest question.
32: No. The question really is Christopher Nolan.
1: Okay.
32: Are you missing out as a human if you're not about all these movies? Because I just named Prestige.
33: Well, you saw The Dark Knight, right?
32: I love The Dark Knight. But you know what? I saw...
34: That was a long time ago.
32: I saw Memento once, but I remember it being really good. Maybe I need to rewatch that.
1: A cult classic, but a great one that most people had on DVD back in the day, sure.
32: You know,
1: Memento is great.
32: People swear by his movies. You know how, like, back in the day, and I'm not saying he lost his luster,
34: have you seen Interstellar?
32: Yeah, but like, I feel like it didn't hit me. Maybe where I remember.
9: He also did Inception. He's done a lot of big ones.
34: So I would say the closest this movie is, at least in its feel, is to Oppenheimer. But Oppenheimer is a lot more of a, you know, it's a slower movie. They're talking a lot more. Yeah. It's a lot more personal.
32: But the way they were talking about Christopher Nolan, remember back in the day when Tarantino had a new movie,
1: mm-hmm.
32: when he was in his like primo, like new Tarantino movie, gotta see it.
1: How about my guy? You're gonna leave my guy Marty out of this?
32: Oh, Scorsese.
1: Yeah, I call him Marty. We're on a Marty basis.
32: But there we go. John Hughes in the 80s, if he had, you know, a teen movie
1: or
32: a rom-com.
1: They all have their own signature style. They're all different.
32: But I'm saying every decade or so, there's one or two it guys or girls that they make a movie, you go see it, and it's like, is Christopher Nolan that guy now?
1: Dude, it's why I saw Disclosure Day. It was a Spielberg movie.
34: I think it's him and Charlie Villeneuve. Like, anything Charlie Villeneuve, like the Dune movies, Sicario.
1: Yeah, there's
34: like
1: certain
34: all that,
1: movies.
34: Those guys are the same thing right now.
1: They resonate. You know what I thought Rich was going to say, honestly?
32: Oh, the Tom Holland thought?
1: Yeah. Tom Holland's been in the press.
32: Oh, this is a better question, actually.
1: Promoting the movie, right?
33: From movies to the concessions.
1: Lots of stars.
32: Yeah.
1: From Matt Damon to Tom Holland. And Tom Holland said something about, well, this could be insulting. What was the exact quote? Do you have it?
32: He was on Jimmy Fallon. He was on The Tonight Show. And he named the corn dog as America's most embarrassing bad food. Yet he's never tried it. He goes, here in America, you guys, like, he's disgusted by the idea of a corn dog. And in my mind, I'm like, who doesn't like a corn dog?
33: Yeah.
32: Cornbread wrapped around a hot dog.
1: That's like, what to I me, thought you were going to bring
33: yeah.
1: up.
33: Yeah. Oh, yeah. So that's a blind there. Spot on his part. If he tried it, he'd be singing a different
32: Danny
33: tune.
32: G just, real, Danny dude. G just said, man, I just had those turkey corn dogs the other day.
33: Yeah, from Trader Joe's. Yeah.
1: I'll tell you this, though. I was a full-on adult. I lasted my entire childhood, my entire come up without ever experiencing a corn dog. My parents never gave me one. I never had
33: even,
1: one.
33: They didn't even give you the mini ones?
1: Never, dude. What? My whole life. Yeah, swear to God.
32: Maybe East
1: I only
32: Coast?
1: Had one, like, you know, when I moved out here to California, maybe. And
32: maybe there was a shortage of corn dogs on the East
1: swear
32: Coast.
1: To God.
32: As a kid,
33: I think so. They,
1: I was a
33: LAUSD, they even served those at school.
1: No, I'll tell you what. My ex-wife would, like, buy and get them once in a while. What's that place they had at the mall, too? Where those guys... You know, something on a stick, whatever.
33: Hot dog on a stick.
1: Hot dog on a stick. You know, I'd be like, really?
32: All right. Pretty self-explanatory.
1: No, but you know what I'm talking about, where they wear their, you know, polka dot outfits and stripes.
33: People still wear those costumes
1: for
33: Halloween.
1: Yeah, they wear costumes and everything.
32: Yeah, but I'm with you. On the East
1: Coast.
32: And
1: I'm like, really? Okay. And I gave it a try, and I felt like I missed out on my whole life on these. These are delicious. So.
32: Maybe on the East Coast, you got too many options to get a good slice of pizza or too many bagels. But yeah, corn dogs were never the thing. But get this. In this interview, Tom Holland goes on to say the corn dog is America's worst food, despite never tasting one. Get this. Matt Damon's in on this interview. And Matt Damon agrees with Holland, saying it's a bad idea from concept to execution.
1: Nah.
32: What's it the corn dog hate?
34: Nah. Well, I think in the case of Matt Damon, seeing how he basically had to not eat for several months.
1: Down to his high school weight.
34: To shred for this role.
1: Pounds, yeah.
34: I could see why he's eschewing the corn dog.
1: That's true. The only thing better, though, than a corn dog or a hot dog on a stick is a jalapeno on a stick.
33: No.
1: They're so good.
33: You
1: man,
33: ever
1: they really are.
33: How long the lines are for the corn dog at Disneyland?
32: Perfect. You know what? The dumb questions make themselves here.
1: Well,
32: Camino
1: honestly,
32: Ranch.
1: I thought that's where you were going when you brought up the movie.
32: If you want to chime in about nerdy movie stuff like Christopher Nolan, is he worth investigating his whole catalog? Probably, right? I heard The Prestige is like one of the greatest movies and it has a twist and oh my God, it's amazing. I'll watch that eventually, but maybe we all need to investigate Christopher Nolan a little more the same way.
1: It's just
32: way.
1: The style that you either like or you don't like. Like you mentioned Quentin Tarantino or like I love Rob Tarantino. Rodriguez or, you know, there's certain styles, certain people that you know they're going to put out a decent product, you know? So
32: all right. Let me ask you this. Is there a stadium food? See, I'll tie it into sports a little. Is there a stadium food or like a state fair food or something that you are grossed out by? Like, I can't get with that.
33: Oh, those giant turkey legs.
32: I'm with you.
33: I don't understand
32: that. I'd rather eat fried Oreos or the grossest, unhealthy thing in the world. But I see someone gnawing on a turkey leg at Disney. I'm like, that's your choice?
33: Yeah, or a lot of times at the county fair, it's famous for like the Renaissance fair. People walking around with a huge turkey leg in their hand. Like
1: I dated
33: Fred
1: a girl that would get those, and I was like, what is her deal? Like, I for real, that's another thing. I'm with you 100% on
32: that.
1: Is
32: that the girl that for your anniversary you went to Medieval Times?
1: I just thought that was a weird choice for, like, some hot girl I was dating. I was like, she's like, I'll have the turkey leg. I was like, what?
32: Turkey leg.
1: And, I never knew anyone to order those. I'd see people, you know, mutants eating them. But, yeah, I'm not one of those guys either. I'm with you on that.
32: Do you have a favorite, like, crappy food?
1: Yeah, like a churro and a Dole Whip. I'm
10: it's
1: good.
10: Like a zombie eating a human leg is when you see a person eating a turkey. Like,
1: it's very Flintstone.
32: You know what I do love? I love it at a state fair or a festival. You ever see the, of course, East Coast Zeppelis with powder in the bag? Delicious, right? Essentially a funnel cake, but the Italian version. I love, you ever see when they take the potato and they make it like a twirl on a stick? And it makes it almost like a potato chip.
1: Yeah.
32: And like that, the potato chip stick.
1: Yeah, I love carnival food and junk food and all that.
32: But know that Tom Holland and Matt Damon both reject
1: the corn dog. Which, yeah, I was very surprised.
32: You dip that in mustard and ketchup mixed together.
1: That being said, while we have this downtime, 17 days until the NFL, if you're done watching Quarterback on Netflix, where Joey Flacco steals the show, surprisingly, and it's really great.
32: We chose a different order. I'm going to start watching tonight. Now, tonight, you have to start watching The Hawk with Will Ferrell on Netflix.
29: I don't know about
32: He's
29: that.
32: He's a golfer.
29: Well, either way, what
32: Greatest
29: I was going to say is
32: now's the
29: time
32: world.
29: To see The Odyssey. Now's the time to hit the box office. They're saying a $10 billion box office year thanks to movies like this. And everyone's saying great things about it. Yeah, of course. So The Odyssey, maybe now's the time to see it because we have some downtime, especially if your baseball team's out of it.
32: Yeah, like the Mets.
29: Yeah.
32: Who emasculated Francisco Lindor, traded away all his adversaries, and now have nothing. And they have the second worst record in the National League other than the Colorado Rockies, who don't even try.
29: Yankees will take them. So anyway, your thoughts. Is the corn dog as bad as Tom Holland says, even though he's great in the movie, according to Perfette? By the way, you know the story of Achilles, right? Do you know the legendary story of Bofides?
32: Oh, Bofides?
29: Yeah, Bofides.
32: Yeah, Bofides. Okay.
29: I'll leave that one to your imagination.
32: He's not!
29: thank you, Sam. All right, now.
32: Kavito's been using that joke all month.
29: Oh, yes, perfect timing.
10: He said it yesterday.
32: I know. It's like his day-to-day joke. Oh, he's like, anytime Kavito could sink in a D's Nuts joke, oh, man, now that you...
29: Hey, dude, you got to bring the hits. The hits just keep on coming. Kavino and Rich broadcasting live from the Fox Sports Radio studio. If you miss any of today's show, any show ever, our best of the day, our best of the week, everything's there. 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And remember, we're streaming live right now at Covino and Rich FSR. Let's set this story up, Rich.
32: Yeah. And by the way, like you said, it is a good time to go check out a movie, watch a new show, because World Cup's over. Baseball's there. It's just, you know, I'm a Mets fan, so I'll be honest. My excuse is like, what am I watching? Well, I mean, you know.
29: And I love baseball, but... Right now is sort of a, we're trying to see where the teams are headed. Are they buyers or sellers?
32: Dude, they call it the dog days of summer for a reason, right? I mean, that's what it is.
29: It really is. And, you know, I'm a Yankees fan. I'm watching no matter what. But we don't know who's getting traded, what's going on, what moves are going to be made. Still figuring it out.
32: And like I said, we're in this, like, holding pattern for football in 2 weeks.
29: LeBron hasn't made any announcements.
32: This is like you're in a waiting room. And you're waiting to hear... You're waiting to see the person come out of the door and call your name like, the doctor will see you now. You're waiting for LeBron James to make a decision.
29: Yeah.
32: You're waiting for football let's go, 2 weeks.
29: So you got
32: to
29: sit here thinking about corn dogs.
32: I mean, I'm down for it. Right? I can talk about corn dogs so than LeBron, to me.
29: Now, the real story, though, we wanted to start with is not The Odyssey, not Tom Holland, even though that was part of our discussion. And I'm hearing great, great things about it. Tom Holland's wrong. There's a viral story. It has nothing to do with Timothy the Raccoon.
33: Or the moose.
32: The moose.
33: Come on.
29: There's viral stories
32: behind you.
29: This old timer. Let's just call him an old timer. He's at a Cubs game. It's the Cubs versus the Twins in Wrigley. And the Cubs end up winning 10-1, whatever. It was a nice day until this happened. It's the national anthem.
32: Oh, we have the national anthem. Sam, let's be patriotic. I want everyone standing in the studio. Otherwise,
29: I mean, that's how
32: you know what's
29: going to
32: happen.
29: It, right?
32: Hit it, Sam. Hit the clip. Listen to those harmonies.
29: Hand over the chest, take your hat off, right? If you're wearing one.
32: One or the other.
29: Amazing.
32: Sam, you could fade it a little in the background while I tell you
29: now, Mike.
32: What happens?
29: Mike, who runs this take, came here with that bunk idea of we shouldn't even have the national anthem at the ball game. I disagree, man. I
33: never heard of him.
29: We need to come together as a country. It's a prideful moment. It's one of our very few prideful moments. Stare at the flag, find the flag, face in the direction. We know the rules, right? Well, there's some young man, a kid.
32: Even the people buying corn dogs at the stadium take a 20-second timeout.
29: Yeah, turn around. You're allowed to sing along. You can even whisper through it. Like, yeah, she's kind of hot, right? Man, I'm hungry. Am I right?
32: Yeah.
29: You could, you know, whisper under your breath, but always show respect. It's about respect.
32: Got to show respect.
29: There was one man, a young man, who didn't stand. He didn't put his hand over his heart. He didn't take his hat off. He wasn't wearing a hat. But I'm saying he didn't do any of these things.
32: Yeah.
29: He sat there in his chair, and this old timer says, Hey, listen, Buster, either stand or get smacked.
32: Yeah, I believe the quote was stand up or get smacked.
0: Hey, listen to me.
32: He
0: Weisenheimer, Oppenheimer, get up or get smacked. And the guy sits there. So, old man Clemens hates flaming bags of poop, and he hates when people disrespect the flag.
32: Don't put it out with your boot, Ted.
0: So old man Clemens doubles down.

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4: 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And, of course, we got Beefcake Brandon in the studio. 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
5: All right, I have 4 categories ready to go if needed a tiebreak. Each contestant gets 5 seconds to stay alive in the round. If you run out of time or answer incorrectly, Iowa Sam takes you out with his famous buzzer. You don't want to hear that. Oh. We keep battling until you are the last one standing. If you win 2 of the rounds, you're the top dog. Here are the contestants. 13-time winner, Steve Covino.
4: Hell yeah.
5: He's been so close the past few weeks.
4: Dude, I've been stuck on 13 for months, bro. Trying to win. Let's go.
5: Right next to you, 20-time winner, Rich Davis.
6: Today's the day. Blackjack, baby. 21.
5: You have a chance. Dan Byer's not here. 48-time winner. In for him is 1-time winner, Chris Perfett.
6: Hey, Perfett.
9: Back here again.
6: All right, let's go now. Let's do this.
5: All right, let's go to the studio lines. He was playing for that new CNR prize pack. Corey in Palmer, Alaska was the first through.
9: Alaska? What's hey, up, Corey? Man?
10: Hey, how are you, guys?
9: I can see Russia from my house.
5: Corey, what do you do for a living? What you do for work there in Alaska?
10: I'm a retired Air Force mechanic, and I work for Boeing now.
9: Nice, man. Hey, cool. Thank you for what you do, man. Yep.
4: Thanks, buddy.
10: I'm originally from Iowa, so.
9: Hey.
4: Hey, do you know Sam by any chance?
6: He's very famous there.
9: I hear they got more mountains there in Alaska.
5: By the way, In for spot is Brandon. He's going to be our fact checker during the game today.
9: There we go.
5: When I say your name, the clock starts. First category.
6: By the way, Brandon, big Niners fan, right?
11: What do we discover? The ChatGPT?
12: Yeah, it predicted them to win the Super Bowl.
6: How do you like that?
11: So it's got to happen.
6: It's going to happen now. Robots are predicting our Niners win the whole thing.
11: They also said healthy San Francisco 49ers.
13: ChatGPT also thinks you should cook eggs for like 30 minutes. Boil them for 30 minutes.
6: Really? So, I mean. Well, you know, it's not perfect. They're robots. Come on.
5: All right. First category is called A's or F's.
6: Okay.
5: You have 5 seconds to name an MLB team that Bleacher Report gave a midpoint of the season grade to of an A or an F. All right. So which teams do they give an A? Which teams do they give an F? There's 14 answers on the board.
6: Okay.
5: Covino, we start with you right now. Go.
4: Let's go F to the Rockies.
11: The Rockies.
5: No. They gave him a D.
6: What?
5: Rich.
6: Wow. I mean, it's so obvious. It's so clear. The Mets got an F minus.
11: Correct. Yeah. The Mets are on here.
5: Perfect.
13: Oh, boy. I'm gonna take a stab. Angels.
11: Absolutely.
5: Angels for an F.
11: They're the worst team in the league.
6: Yeah.
5: Corey.
10: Let's go with the Marlins.
11: The Marlins are not on here.
5: No, sorry, brother. Rich.
10: Ouch.
6: I'm going to give an A to the Braves.
11: Yes, yep. On here.
5: Yeah, A minuses count. They got an A minus. Perfect.
13: I'll stick with what I know. The Royals?
11: The Royals got an F. Yeah, they're on here.
5: Good Rich. Job, Chris.
13: I know my Central.
6: I'm going to go
14: Los Dodgers. Dodgers with an A.
12: Yep, they got an A. Yep.
5: Boom, back to Perfett.
13: Let's say the Giants have an F. They've got to have an F.
12: Correct. Good call, Chris.
5: Rich.
14: I'm going to go with Covino's Yankees got an A.
12: Yes.
5: They did.
14: Really? Wow.
5: Perfect.
13: What about the White Sox? They got to have an A.
12: A plus.
13: Mm.
14: Yeah. Wow.
5: Rich.
14: I'm going to go.
5: 3, 2, 1.
14: I'm going to go with the Rays with an A.
12: Yes. At the buzzer, you got that.
5: Yeah, right after the buzzer.
12: Ray plus.
5: Perfect. We'll let it go.
13: Yeah, yeah. Brewers.
12: Yes, they're on here.
5: Nice. We got a battle brewing. Rich.
14: I'm going to say.
5: 3, 2, 1.
14: The Phillies?
12: Nope.
5: Man. No. No, they got a B. Perfect. You get that round.
14: This is so bunctified, though. Seriously, nothing.
12: You want to know who else was on?
14: But
12: this
14: the Rockies have a worse record than the Mets, and they got a D, and the Mets got an F.
12: All based on expectation.
5: Yeah, that's what I was going to say.
12: Oh yeah, you're showing them right there.
14: I was just thinking that they just got off. They're 40-62. I just double checked.
12: Yeah.
5: They also gave the Red Sox an F.
12: They've won 14 games in a row.
5: That doesn't look like an F right now.
13: I would have never called that. I would never call the F for the Reds.
12: Guardians with an A is wild to me. Cardinals, I get. Cardinals, I get.
13: Well, I mean, the Guardians are tied right now with the. Or actually, I think they're like a game back from the. Yeah.
12: We expected the Guardians to be good.
14: Mm-hmm. To be decent, yeah.
5: All right,
14: makes sense, I guess.
5: Chris on the board. We go to the second category. Bleeding One logo. Name an NBA player who spent his entire career with one franchise.
14: Oh, wow.
5: NBA player, one franchise. We'll take the top 37. This is based on the most years spent with their team, as far as the top 37 goes. So 12 seasons or more with one team.
14: And one team only.
5: Yeah, two players are still active. Corey, you're going to be up first right now.
14: Oh, my God.
15: Allen Iverson.
12: Let me check. Am I?
13: He played for the Pistons at the end.
12: Yeah.
5: No. Yep, you're off. Sorry. Perfect.
13: Dirk Nowitzki.
12: Yep.
14: That was the big one.
12: Well, there's another obvious one.
5: What was
12: another
5: Brandon, really 21 one. Seasons, was it?
12: 21 seasons. Led the list.
5: All right. Perfect.
13: Oh, is it still me against him? Wait. I thought I just went.
5: Oh, did you go? I'm sorry. Rich. My bad.
14: Kobe Bryant.
12: Yes. Yeah. That's Four. Second.
5: Yeah. Covino.
14: Tim Duncan.
12: Yep. Fourth.
5: All right. Perfect.
13: Udonis Haslam. I know he's only been with the Heat.
14: That's a great answer.
12: He's third.
5: Yeah. Rich. 3, 2.
14: Dwayne Wade.
12: Where's D Wade?
13: I don't think that's
12: because he played on the Cavs. I know that.
14: That's right.
13: I remember these late careers.
14: I know. In my mind, I was like, D Wade. I have a backup that I'm going to hate now. So
5: back to Covino.
14: Magic Johnson.
12: Does
14: late 19 count?
12: Yes. 13. Yep, 13 there you seasons. Go. Yep.
5: Perfect.
13: Reggie Miller.
12: Yeah, absolutely.
5: Oh, yeah. Right. 8 seasons for sure. Covino.
14: Larry Bird.
12: Yes, 13.
5: Back to Perfect.
13: Manu Ginobili.
12: Yep, 16.
14: Had him on the...
13: I could see it.
14: Son of a biscuits.
5: Got to fight for the finish line. Covino.
14: Robinson.
12: David Robinson?
14: Yeah.
12: Yes, 14.
14: Yeah.
12: There's another obvious one on this list that you guys are just glazing over.
5: Back to Chris Perfect. Remember, two active players.
13: Did we say Tim?
16: One pitch. There's a swing and a fly ball. Hammer back into deep right center. Into the night, it's gone. A walk-off home run for Edwin Rios.
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18: Good evening, everyone. Welcome once again to Louisville Bats Baseball. Thanks so much for being with us on a beautiful Tuesday night here in downtown T-Town, Toledo, Ohio. The Bats road trip continues as they open a 6-game series against the Toledo Mudheads, the AAA affiliate of the Detroit Tigers. Alongside Jim Kelch, I'm Nick Curran in the GE Appliances Press Box here at Fifth Third Field in Toledo. Carl Blanton back in the studio. Thanks for being with us. It is the fifth game of a 10-game Bats road trip. The Bats 0-4 on the trip. They've lost five straight games. They're, as Matt's, their longest losing streak of the season. They dropped the series finale in St. Paul 5-1 as the Saints completed the four-game sweep of the bats. So Louisville enters play tonight 47-47. They're at a level 500 for the first time since they were 6-6. They're 8-13 in the second half. The Buttheads, meanwhile, are 45-50 overall. They've been better in the second half. They're 11-10. They drop 2 of 3 here over the weekend against Gwinnett, a 9-game homestand out of the All-Star break for the Hens. They did get a 6-5 win on Sunday to snap a 3-game losing streak. The Hens have dropped 5 of their last 7 games. Pitching matchup in this series opener tonight, it'll be the lefty Brandon Liebrand going to the mound for the bats. He's 4-4 in 16 starts with a 4.68 ERA. It's the righty Nick Sandlin starting a bullpen game for the Hens. He's 1-0 in 18 relief appearances, a 4.32 ERA. Gorgeous night for baseball. The Bats and the Mud Hens from the Glass City. 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
18: 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Transactions involving the Bats and Reds today. Today, the Reds placed on the Bats 7-day injury list right-hander Julian Aguiar. So he goes on the IL following a tough outing for him and his start Saturday in St. Paul. Also today, the Reds re-signed to this Bats team left-hander Anthony Misevich. He opted out of his contract out of the All-Star break, missed the weekend in St. Paul, but is back with the Bats team tonight. Also today, the Reds transferred from AA Chattanooga to this Bats team right-hander Jonathan Harmon. He is expected to start the game here on Friday night for the Bats in Toledo. Jim?
28: Well, the Bats are in Toledo, a place that has really, really been a tough place for them to win a series dating all the way back to 2019. In fact, the last series that Louisville won in Toledo, the 29th of April through the 1st of May, pre-reassignment of AAA baseball, realignment back in 2021, when they won 2 games out of 3 in that series. Since then, they played 11 series, have not won one. lost five of them, and split six. This is the first of two series, six-gamers, that the Bats will play here in Toledo this year. This six-gamer, and then a six-gamer to close out the 2026 season, the 15th through the 20th of September. The Bats and the Mudhens have played one time this year, one series. That was in the middle of April, the 14th through the 19th of April at Louisville Slugger Field. Bats won that series 4-2. So here's another opportunity, their 12th straight time, to try to win a series here in Toledo dating back to 2019. Meanwhile, the parent club of the Bats, the Reds, are way out west taking on the Seattle Mariners tonight in game two of a series. It'll start at 9:40 Eastern time. Reds will go with right-hander Chase Burns against the former Red Luis Castillo. The Reds come in trying to avoid going 10 under for the first time this year. They're 45-54. Seattle, despite being just 51-50, have a half game lead in the American League West over the Texas Rangers. That's news and notes for this Tuesday. We'll take a break. When we come back, a look at the second half International League standings here on Sports Talk 790.
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18: Back at our Big O Tires pregame show, check of the IL standings. Here's how they look in the second half. Durham still leading the way. The Bulls are 15-4, a two-game lead over both Scranton and Wilkes-Barre at 13-6, and Indianapolis. The Indians have won four straight. They're 14-7. St. Paul surging, having won five straight. The Saints are 12-9, four games back. Iowa, Rochester, Nashville, Buffalo, these Mudhens, all five back. Gwinnett is 5.5 out. Omaha and Lehigh Valley are 6 back. Worcester and Syracuse, 6.5 out. Columbus, 7 back. Jacksonville is 7.5 out. The Bats and a host at the bottom, 8 back. The Bats, along with Charlotte, Memphis, and Norfolk, are all 8 games out. That's how they look headed into play in the second half around the league on this Tuesday. We'll break on our Big O Tires pregame show. When we come back, we catch up with a man who returned to the big leagues after a 4-year hiatus this year. Bats catcher P.J. Higgins. He's our guest next. This is Bats Baseball on Sports Talk 790.
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18: Back in Toledo, Bats in the Mud Hens tonight, joined by Bats catcher PJ Higgins. And first of all, you earlier this year back to the big leagues for the first time in a few years, and that had to be just pretty gratifying to get back there, right?
5: Yeah, I mean, honestly, it was a little shocking. I wasn't really fully expecting it, but I mean, definitely happy to be back. Feels good. Yeah, like I said, it's definitely good to get back to the big leagues and kind of after all that time off from not being there. But I guess that's why they always say when you're in the game, you always have a chance. So that was good.
18: You are in a different, I would imagine, life spot now from where you were back then, a family now. Does that kind of change your perspective on it a little bit when sort of things have changed around you?
5: I mean, a little bit. I mean, obviously, it was a little bit different. I didn't have a family. I was a little younger. It was a little more of my first experience. But, I mean, obviously, the more experience you get, the better off and more comfortable you're going to be. And then it's just a matter of getting into a rhythm with everything and adjusting. I mean, I was with a different team at the time, so it's making an adjustment of what their routine is, kind of how everything operates and going from there.
18: This is your third year in the Reds organization, and I would imagine getting that call sort of makes all of that worth it too, right? Being back here for a few years.
5: Yeah, I mean, like I said, you always have a shot if you're still playing in the game. That's always something that I came up learning, and I always say you have an opportunity no matter what. And it just played out in my favor in that point in time. But yeah, I mean, it was good to get back.
18: You have playing a lot of first base here recently. Obviously, Michael Tolley was out, so a little bit of a necessity there. You hadn't played any this year at all. I know you've played it plenty in your career. You stepped right in and just like nothing and made some great plays over there. It seems like that comes easy for you to be able to just step in and pick it up and go.
5: Yeah, I mean, I don't know. I've kind of always done that in my career where I just try to focus on catching, only do catching, and then somehow I find my way back in the infield and continue to do it. But I think people forget that I was drafted as an infielder. Sure. So just for me, I just try to keep it simple. And I mean, first base is a little easier than third base, but I mean, you're just there to catch the ball and just a matter of the ball's going on the ground, you know. So that's kind of how I approach it. But yeah, it was good.
18: PK has said, yeah, you just get him some ground balls that day and he's good to go. You take pride in just being able to do that, right?
5: Yeah, that's kind of my routine when I do go back to the infield. It's just I'd rather just take ground balls and just kind of get the feel for it a little bit. But, yeah, that's kind of how I approached going back to the infield.
6: PJ, appreciate the time. Congrats on the success this year and being back up there. And have a good rest of the year, and we'll catch you down the road.
5: I appreciate it.
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28: All right, time to take a look at the starting pitchers for tonight's game. Game one of this six-game series, the Bats and the Toledo Mudheads. 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With 23 area locations, Penn Station faces loaded. For the Bats, it'll be the 33-year-old left-hander out of Alpharetta, Georgia, Brandon Liebrandt, getting his first start post-All-Star break. Liebrandt comes into the game with a record of 4-4, an ERA of 4.68. He will make his 17th start of the season. He has five quality starts. That's the most on this club. This year, he is 0-1 against Toledo, having worked against him at Louisville Slugger Field on the 17th of April, allowed two runs, one earned, and 4 2/3 inning in that game. His last time out, the last game before the break, the 12th of July, at home against Omaha, suffered a loss in that contest, allowing four runs in 3 2/3. Brandon Liebrandt gets the start tonight for the Bats. Nick?
18: For the Mudheads, it'll be the right-hander Nick Sandlin, another Georgia native, 29 years old from Evans, Georgia. 1-0 with the Heads and 18 relief appearances, a 4.32 ERA. Last pitched two Saturdays ago at Indianapolis, headed into the All-Star break. Two scoreless innings of relief, earned the save, did not give up a hit, walked two, struck out one. His last start was June 3rd of last year on rehab with the Florida Complex League Blue Jays against the Florida Complex League Yankees. Coming into the night in his career, 319 pro appearances, just two starts. A second-round pick of Cleveland back in 2018 out of Southern Miss. Big league debut May 1st of 21 with Cleveland. Was traded to the Blue Jays along with the infielder Andres Jimenez in a deal in December of 2024. Became a free agent after 25. Signed by the Angels, headed into this year. Went to the big leagues on April 12th. Designated for assignment May 4th. Became a free agent. The Tigers signed him to a minor league deal on the 10th of May. That's your starting pitching matchup. The starting lineups are next on Sports Talk 790.
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18: 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First, for the visiting bats, Carlos Jorge leads off. He's in left field. Batting second, the DH, Francisco Urbaez. Hitting third in right field, Hector Rodriguez. The cleanup batter is the center fielder, Will Benson. Batting fifth at first base, Michael Tolia. Hitting sixth, the third baseman, Michael Chavis. Batting seventh at second base, Ivan Johnson. Hitting eighth and catching, Will Banfield. Batting ninth, the shortstop, Dominic Patelli. Starting pitcher for the bats, the left-hander, Brandon Liebrand. For the Mudheads, Max Clark leads off. He's in center field. Batting second, the second baseman, Max Anderson. Hitting third, the DH, Eduardo Valencia. The cleanup batter is the shortstop, Gage Workman. Batting fifth in right field, Corey Jolks. Hitting sixth, the left fielder, Brett Callahan. Batting seventh at third base, Trey Cruz. Hitting eighth at first base, Jace Young. Batting ninth at catching, Bennett Lee. Starting pitcher for the Mud Ducks, the right-hander, Nick Sandlin. Bats and the Mudheads open a six-game series as the Bats continue their 10-game road trip on a beautiful Tuesday night in T-Town. We'll have all the action coming up next on Sports Talk 790.
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18: 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The Bats of the Mudheads open a six-game series here tonight. Alongside Jim Kelch, I'm Dick Curran in the GE Appliances Press Box. 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The Hens playing as the Mudhounds. They do it every Tuesday night here. White pants, white jerseys, Mudhounds across the chest in white outline in red and black. Big red number on the back, black outline, all red Mudhounds caps. Bats gray pants, red jerseys, bats across the chest in the script white. White number below, big white number on the back, all with an AB outline. The Bats go with the all red caps. Jim, great to have you on the road.
28: Well, if it's Toledo, I must be here, and because we love coming up to Toledo, Ohio, and seeing this beautiful ballpark and watching the Bats play. The Hens, a lot of good friends up here, so appreciate the opportunity to once again visit Fifth Third Field.
18: T-Town. Carlos Jorge leads things off for the Bats, the left-handed batting left fielder, the number 14 Reds prospect per MLB.com. He's in and ready. Nick Sandlin, the righty, brings the first pitch of the game. A ground ball to second. Stepping to his right, the second baseman Anderson fields and throws. One pitch, one out. We roll a minute early tonight at 7:04, game number 96 of this Bats baseball season.
28: I think I'll mark that down.
18: All right. One gone for Francisco Urbaez. DH, right-handed hitter. 279, two homers, 29 driven in, was 0 for 10 in the St. Paul series. Sandlin ready. The righty brings the first pitch, and Urbaez takes a strike on the outside corner. Bennett Lee catching Nick Sandlin. Jace Young at first. Max Anderson at second. Gage Workman at short. Trey Cruz at third. Brett Callahan in left. Max Clark in center, and Corey Jolks in right field. The pitch swung on and missed. One ball and one strike. Sandlin, native of Evans, Georgia, first go-around in the Tigers organization, began the year with the Angels, pitching at Salt Lake, their AAA team. His contract selected April 12th. Designated for assignment by the Angels May 4th, elected free agency. The pitch, skied foul off the right side and out of play. After that, he signed on with the Tigers on the 10th of May, has been with his Mud Hens team since a couple of days after that, has pitched exclusively out of the bullpen, making his first start here tonight.
28: It's interesting, Nick. He's made over 300 career appearances, big leagues and minor leagues, two starts.
18: Just his third this evening. He's ready. The 0-2. Swing and a miss. Urbaez gone on strikes for the second out. First strikeout for Sandlin, and the two-out batter is Hector Rodriguez. The left-handed batting right fielder, 280, 24 home runs, second in the league, 61 RBIs, tied for fifth in the IL. Was 2-for-13 in the St. Paul series, doubled, homered. The number four Reds prospect per MLB.com, he homered in the game Sunday for the Bats lone run, went 1-for-4. He takes a breaking ball on the outside corner for a called strike. The Bats defeated Sunday by the Saints 5-1. The Bats were outscored in that sweep over four games, 26-5 by St. Paul. The 0-1, swing and a miss on a pitch down, nothing and two. The Bats hoping for better luck here this week in T-Town. Elliot Melton calls the balls and strikes tonight. Ty Krause at first. John Bacon is the acting crew chief. He's at second. Edwin Jimenez at third. Umpires brought to you by VisionWorks, your official local eye care provider for the Louisville Bats. 0-2 pitch to Urbaez. Rodriguez, and it's a breaking ball that misses outside. One ball and two strikes. Sandlin, if he can get an out on this pitch, would finish it in under 10 innings, or 10 pitches this first inning. He's only thrown one ball so far. The 1-2 fouled back to the netting, and the count holds 1-2.
28: Well, the furthest he's gone this year in a game is two innings, so even if he gets a good pitch count here, probably only one more inning, I would suspect,
18: yeah,
28: wouldn't you?
18: Designated bullpen game for the Hens today. Went two innings. Really good. His last time out before the All-Star break. 1-2 to Rodriguez. Breaking ball, swung on and missed, and a 1-2-3 first for Nick Sandlin. After a half, the Bats nothing, and the Mudhens coming up on Sports Talk 790.
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18: Scoreless game, bottom of the first. Bats Baseball brought to you by Miller Lite. It's Miller time. The lefty Brandon Liebrand brings the first one to Max Clark. Left-handed batting center fielder takes a fastball for a strike on the outside corner. Clark, the number one Tigers prospect, according to MLB.com. 265, 8 home runs, 35 runs batted in. The pitch, breaking ball, swung on, hit in the air to right. Rodriguez just turns around, and that baby sails out of here. off the Frickers building and ride a home run for Max Clark. His ninth of the year, a leadoff shot of the butt ends with a 1-0 lead, one batter in. Fifth leadoff home run against the Bats this year. First by a butthead, first since Petey Halpin, July 5th in Columbus. Clark's ninth. He's now been on base in 12 of his last 13 games. Here's Max Anderson. First pitch runs in on his hands. Ball one. Second baseman, right-handed hitter. 300 hitter, 9 homers, 36 driven in. The number 4 Tigers prospect per MLB.com. The pitch. Strike called on the inside edge. 1-1. Anderson 1-for-4 with a double in that win against Gwinnett here on Sunday. He's been on base in 5 of his last 6. The pitch. Swing and a bouncer foul. Third base side. 1-2. The home run given up by Liebrandt, the 17th he's allowed this year. This is 17th start. And Clark got it out of here in a hurry to right. The wind, by the way, has been whipping out to right throughout the day. The 1-2. There's a swing and a liner out towards center. Going back is Benson. It's down. He couldn't get it. It goes to the wall. He picks it up against the wall. Anderson speeds into second and stops there with a double. Benson moved kind of back on that ball, tried to cut it off before it got by him, was just out of his reach. And it's a double for Anderson, his 15th of the year. So back-to-back extra base hits to start tonight for Toledo. And here's Eduardo Valencia, the DH and right-handed hitter, just back from his first ever stint in the big leagues. The number 21 Tigers prospect per MLB.com. 267, 16 homers, 49 driven in with the Hens. Leads the team, or tied for the team lead in homers and RBIs. Takes a strike on the inside corner. Valencia's hit in 9 of 10. He's been on base in 20 in a row and 25 of his last 26 with Toledo. The 0-1. Strike on the inside corner. Nothing in 2. As mentioned, this is first game since being optioned back by the Tigers. Had a good 6-game stint up there in Detroit. Homered a couple of times, including in his first ever big league at bat. The 0-2 high, 1-2. And that, perhaps most prestigiously, earned him a bat's tip of the cap a couple of weeks ago. I think was the 10th Tiger to ever do it. 1-2 pitch. In the dirt, knocked down by Banfield. 2-2.
28: Well, we talked about at the time that his grandfather was a big fan of bullfighting.
18: That's right.
28: I remember talking about
18: that. I do recall talking about that. He had a favorite bullfighter, as
28: he did,
18: yeah.
28: And he named him after the bullfighter.
18: The 2-2. Swing and a miss. Valencia gone on strikes, reaching after a fastball away, and a big first out of the inning for Liebrandt. One gone for Gage Workman. Left-handed batting shortstop. 304, 10th in the league. 9 homers, 45 driven in. 1-for-3, walk, struck out twice here on Sundays. 1-for-his-last-13 at the plate. He bats with a man at second, one out. 1-0 Hens, bottom of the first. Liebrandt ready. First one to Workman. Breaking ball, a strike on the outside edge. Will Banfield catches Brandon Liebrandt. Michael Tolley at first, Ivan Johnson at second, Dominic Patelli at short, Michael Chavis at third, Carlos Jorge in left, Will Benson in center, and Hector Rodriguez in right field. The 0-1, line drive, right field, base hit, just past the outstretched glove of Johnson. It kicks away from Rodriguez, but everybody stops anyway. Rodriguez picks it up and fires it in. Anderson stops at third, Workman aboard with a base hit. Stays put at first base, and they're at the corners with one out for Corey Jolks. That one kicked away from Rodriguez, had some weird English on it. Kind of floated out there over the head of Johnson and got down for a hit. And had Anderson seen that sooner, he probably could have scored, but did not, and he stays put at third. Jolks, right fielder, right-handed batter, 277, 13 home runs, 43 driven in with the Hens. First pitch fouled back to the netting. Strike one. 1-for-4 with a strikeout on Sundays. 1-for-his-last 12 of the play. Jolks, 30 years old, native of Friendswood, Texas, just outside of Houston. The 0-1. High, a ball and a strike. 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Don't wait until it's too late. The pitch, swing and a miss. Good off-speed pitch from Lee Brand. It's 1-2 on Jolks. Lee Brand has faced the Mud Hens a ton in his career. It's his second start against Toledo this year. The 1-2. High. Two balls and two strikes. Took the loss in Louisville on April 17th, but pitched well. 4 2/3 innings. Did give up 8 hits, but allowed just 2 runs. Only one of them earned. He walked 1 and struck out 2 in that game. 2-2 pitch. Swung on and rolled. Foul to the backstop, and the count holds 2-2. Lee Brandt, in his career, 8 appearances against the Hens, 0-3 with a 4.17 ERA coming into the night. I started against them going all the way back to 2018, first coming up through the Phillies organization with Lehigh Valley. 2-2. Fouled off to the right side, upper level, in and out of the suites, and the count holds 2-2. 3.20 down the line and left here at Fifth Third Field, 4.06 to straightaway center. Also 4.06 just to the left and right of straightaway center. 4.02 just left and right of that 4.06 mark. 3.41 down the line and right. Throw to first. Backstanding is Workman. Batter's eye, the rectangular black in straightaway center. That's the lowest part of the wall as well there in straightaway center field. That's really the only part where outfielders can try to rob home runs is in that little section where the batter's eye is in center. 2-2 to Jolks. He swings and hits one high in the air to left. Jorge going back, has a beat on it, heels on the warning track, makes the catch. Two outs, tagging from third, Anderson. He scores, and it is 2-0 Toledo here in the first. Sack fly for Jolks, his 44th RBI of the year. Workman went all the way to second. He goes back to first. And now the two-out batter is Brett Callahan, left-handed hitting left fielder. 3.42, 19 games with the Hens, a homer, 12 driven in. Number 28 Tigers prospect for MLB.com. He's hit in 12 in a row. He's been on base in 17 straight. He's hit in 11 of 12, as mentioned, and he's been on base in 18 of 19 with the Hens. First pitch low, runner goes, throw down, got him. Banfield guns down the runner, Workman. Patelli took the throw, 2-6 on the caught stealing, and that ends the inning. The Hens get a pair. We go to the second. 2-0 Toledo on Sports Talk 790. 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
4: 2-0 Mudhens as we move.

0: the two sections of seats wedged in there between the buildings beyond the right field foul pole, one of the most unique vantage points you can sit in the league. The 2-1, breaking ball, swing and a miss. 2-2 on Benson. Picnic area and some picnic tables there above the right field wall. Walkway all the way around the ballpark. More tables to the left of the batter's eye. Video board in left behind the walkway. 2-2, swing and a miss. Benson gone on strikes. Third strikeout for Sandlin and his third in a row. He's retired all four batters he's faced so far. One gone for Michael Tolia. Benson, by the way, was the Tofts K-man, so a lucky rogue. It's free Tofts ice cream here in Toledo, and that is quite the prize. Tolia switch hitting first baseman. He'll bat left against the righty Sandlin. 260, 19 home runs, tied for fifth in the league, 53 RBIs. First pitch, breaking ball lined into center field, and a base hit for Tolia. He becomes the Bats' first base runner of this game. Tolia has now reached base in 11 straight. He's hit in six in a row. One on with one out for Michael Chavis. Third baseman, right-handed hitter. 248, 17 home runs, 56 RBIs. 4-for-13, homered in the St. Paul series. He's hit in 4-of-5. 1-for-3 Sunday, walked and hit into a double play. He represents the tying run. First pitch. Benson Chavis takes a little bit high. It's ball one. Tolia a short lead at first. That video board in left field here. And then seats all blue on the lower level stretch. Foul pole to foul pole. Ends in the third base dugout. The 1-0. Breaking ball down. 2-0. The visitors bats on the first base side here in Toledo. The dugouts. Bullpen's in play down the left and right field lines. Suite level up here. Club seats down in front of us. We're up on the suite level. It's where the press box area is. The 2-0. Chavis swings. Fly ball right center. Over is Clark, the center fielder. Backpedaling on it. Makes the catch. Two outs. Back to first goes Tolia. And the two-out batter is Ivan Johnson. Switch hitting second baseman. He'll bat left against the righty Sandlin. 285, 9 home runs, 28 driven in. Second game back since being optioned by the Reds out of the All-Star break. Back with a bat Sunday in St. Paul. Went 0-for-3 with two strikeouts. His first ever stint in the big leagues.
1: You talked to him today and you asked him how it was when he was up with the Reds, right?
0: He said it was great. Big smile on his face. Said his family was with him the whole time as well. First pitch, strike on the outside corner.
1: You like to see guys who have worked long and hard like he has get an opportunity like that.
0: Fourth round pick of the Reds in 2019, the Atlanta native. Started the year on the Bats development list. The 0-1, swing and a miss. No balls and two strikes. Now finds himself on the Reds 40-man roster. Bunch of tall buildings. That hotel that used to be the team hotel and center, among the many that makes up the backdrop of this ballpark. Fifth Third Field opened in 2002. The Glass City Center out there along Monroe Street, the big convention center here in Toledo. 0-2. Breaking ball outside. A ball and two strikes on Johnson. Just out of our view, beyond the trees, between a couple of buildings out in right center, the Maumee River. One-two pitch. Fouled off the leg of Johnson at the plate. He hobbles to the left of the dish, and the count holds 1-2. If you have a question, comment, complaint, somebody you'd like to cheer, is anything on your mind, we'd love to hear from you. You can email us, BatsRadio@BatsBaseball.com. 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The pitch outside, 2-2 on Johnson.
1: And we shouldn't forget Toledo, the fictitious home of Max Klinger from the MASH television show years and years ago.
0: Well, the real-life home of Jamie Farr, who played Klinger.
1: Right.
0: 2-2 pitch. Line down the right field line. Hooks foul to the upper level. Johnson out in front of that one, and the count holds 2-2.

0: Klinger always wore a Mud Hens baseball cap.
1: Indeed, they did a Jamie Farr bobblehead here. Now, it's probably been pre-COVID, so probably about 7 years ago now.
0: And I didn't notice tonight, but he would do the introduction and the kind of going over the rules of the ballpark out on the big scoreboard.
1: Throw to first, totally dives back in safely. Yeah, I don't know that Klinger does that anymore, but is certainly a presence here in Toledo constantly. 2-2. Swinging a foul off the end of the bat to the left of the plate. Johnson hangs in at 2 balls and 2 strikes. Dogs dotting the outfield tonight here in T-Town on this Tuesday. A dog night. They do it every Tuesday. They play as the Mud Hounds, and it's a dog night. Comfortable breeze out to right. Gorgeous night here in Toledo. 2-2 pitch. Swing and a miss. Johnson gone on strike, sitting over. One hit, one left. To the bottom of the second. 2-0 Mudhens on Sports Talk 790.
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1: Brett Callahan leads off the bottom of the second. First pitch swinging. High fly ball into right. Drifting in, Rodriguez, the right fielder. He makes the catch for the first down. Callahan was at the plate when Workman was caught stealing to win the first. He flies out to start the second. And here's Trey Cruz, the switch hitting third baseman. Bats right against the lefty Lee Brandt, the number 22 Tigers prospect per MLB.com. 202, 2 home runs, 24 RBIs. He takes a strike on the inside edge, showed bunt, pulled it back. Cruz, sitting 3 in a row, has been on base in 8 of his last 9 games. The Hens, as expected, do have action in their bullpen. The 0-1. Hit in the air to right. Rodriguez going back toward the corner, reaches out, makes the catch. Hit pretty well by Cruz, but Rodriguez able to go back and make the over-the-shoulder grab. Quickly, 2 outs. Troy Watson, the right-hander, loosening for Toledo. Here's Chase Young, first baseman, left-handed hitter. 227, 16 home runs, 49 RBIs, both tied for the team lead. 1 for 3. Homer drove in 2 here in the Hens win on Sundays. 1 for his last 13 over 5 games, with that one being the homer. He takes a breaking ball outside. Ball 1. 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The 1-0. Strike on the outside corner. 1-1. All three provide a great viewing experience, access to the revamped Whiskey Thief Stadium Club, and some of the most unique views of the ballpark. 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The 1-1. Breaking ball low and outside. Two balls and a strike. Max Clark hit that home run to lead off the bottom of the first. His third leadoff home run of the year. Ninth total. The 2-1. Hit hard. Nice sliding play to his left by Tolia on an E. Gets up under, hands it to Liebrand. Great play by Tolia. And a 1-2-3 second for Brandon Liebrand. We go to the third and a Jim Kelch. 2-0 Hens on Sports Talk 790.
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0: We progress to inning number three on this Tuesday night from Toledo, Ohio. 2-0 the score in favor of the homestanding Mudhens. New pitcher on for Toledo is a right-hander, Troy Watson. He replaces the starter, Nick Sandlin. And the leadoff man for the bats is the catcher, Will Banfield. First pitch, swing and a miss, strike one. Sandlin getting the start on a bullpen night, an opener almost, if you will. Two innings, no runs, one hit. No walks, four strikeouts, 27 pitches, 20 strikes. Very effective for Nick Sandlin, the 29-year-old out of Evans, Georgia. And he gives way now to Troy Watson, 29-year-old out of Gunter, Texas, 6'2", 180. Started the year on the Toledo injured list. No ball, two-strike count here on Banfield. We had a catcher's equipment malfunction for Bennett Lee. He goes back to the dugout. May have broken a string on the catcher's mitt. Now back out there behind the plate. And Watson, who works from the stretch, delivers to Banfield, and a swing and a miss. And down he goes on strikes. Already five strikeouts by Mudhens pitching. Banfield disposed of to start inning number three. Well, a good second inning indeed, turned in by Brandon Liebrand of the bats. The left-hander retired the side in order, and that, of course, is our first citywide clean inning of tonight's game. Hey, Louisville, your building called at once citywide. Here's a swing and a miss by Dominic Patelli, strike one. Proud sponsor of the Louisville Bats, Citywide's Facility Solutions of Louisville keeps facilities clean, sharp, and game day ready with one point of contact for everything roof to curb. Quickly two strikes on the left-handed hitting Dominic Patelli. Shortstop batting out of the nine spot, hitting 190. Couple of no home runs, six runs batted in. Two hits, eight at bats in the series at St. Paul, the first series after the All-Star break. And he digs in here against Watson. The pitch. Swing and a miss. Two strikeouts in each of the first three innings turned in thus far between Nick Sandlin and Troy Watson. Six strikeouts now for Bats hitters. And back to the top of the order we go. And Carlos Jorge. Mentioned Troy Watson. He began the season on the Toledo injured list and was finally activated on the 9th of May. Here's a fly ball out to left field by Jorge. Drifting back, step onto the warning track is Callahan. He's there to make the catch. And a 1-2-3 third turned in by Troy Watson. We go to the bottom of the third, hands two. And the Bats nothing on Sports Talk 790.
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0: 2-0 Mudhens. We go to the bottom of the third, and the Bats make a pitching change. It looked like it was a late decision made by Pat Kelly, because the skipper of the Bats went out and talked with Elliot Melton, the home plate umpire, giving his pitcher, it appeared, Zach McCambly, as many pitches as he may need to get loosened up. So he takes over here in the third for Brandon Liebrandt. The starter went two, allowed two runs, three hits, no walks, one strikeout, and the home run ball that started the game. And he gives Wayne out of the right-hander, Zach McCambly. Bennett Lee, the catcher, leads things off, right-handed hitter. First pitch to him, misses inside, ball one. Lee is playing in just his third game with the Mudhens. Recently called up from Double-A. Here's a swing and a miss and a nasty breaking ball by McCambly. And the count is one ball and one strike.
1: Yeah, they waved off the clock, so I think it unfortunately may have been injury-related for Liebrandt.
0: Well, he had the 1-2-3 second. Here's a ball hit hard to right, and that's down. A broken bat base hit into right by Bennett Lee, who now has five hits and seven at-bats in this, the third game he has ever played at the AAA level. Leadoff man on for the second time. Well, you hate to see that for Brandon Liebrandt. He's been solid this year for the Bats, leading the team in starts. This is 17th. Whatever the problem may be, we hope it's not overly serious.
1: Yeah, certainly hope that.
0: So Zach McCambly, who's pitched earlier this year for Jacksonville, the Jumbo Shrimp in the Marlins organization, and then traded over to the Bats, appears for the Bats for the 11th time, 2-0 with a 3.57 ERA. 17 and two-thirds innings. He's walked only six, fan 22. He takes over here in the bottom of the third. Max Clark led off the bottom of the first for the Mudhens with a home run. He's at the plate now. As Nick mentioned, the number one prospect in the Tigers organization. left-handed hitter, orange batting gloves. Here's the 0-1 pitch and a bouncer foul past first base. It's one ball and one strike. Anderson is 24 years old, out of Kansas City, played collegially at Nebraska. He spent just over a month this year on the injured list for Toledo. He's also a member of the American League Future Stars Games, played in Philadelphia the Sunday before the Major League All-Star Game. Anderson had two plate appearances, one at bat, went 0-for-1 with a walk in that game. Made his Toledo debut last year, 32 games with the Hens. 1-2 pitch. Swing and a pop foul in and out of the glove of the catcher, Banfield. Count stays 1-2. Toledo has five players in their top 30 prospect list in the everyday lineup tonight. And those are all five that are on this team in the top 30. No pitchers listed in the top 30 prospects that are here with Toledo right now. 1-2 pitch. Low and inside. Blocked by Banfield. Runner stays put at first, Bennett. The count evens at 2 balls and 2 strikes. McCambly pitched twice in the 3 days, 4 games up in St. Paul. He pitched on Sunday in the wrap-up. 1 inning, 1 unearned run, 2 hits. And he worked the opener on Friday. 1 inning with 3 strikeouts. Lee being held at first by Tolia. The 2-2 pitch is hit hard and foul off the fencing in front of the first base dugout. Bounces into shallow right field. The count stays at 2-2. Toledo 2 in the bottom of the first. The homer by the man at the plate now, Max Clark, led off their first inning. Sack fly later in the frame by Corey Jolks plated Max Anderson. Here's the pitch. Swing and a miss, and a ball that broke down and away from Max Clark. He strikes out. That's the first out here in the bottom of the third. The batter will be Max Anderson. Another highly touted prospect. Anderson comes in as the number 4 prospect. In the Tigers organization. Here's the pitch. Low and outside, a ball. Ball one. I'm going to correct myself by saying it was Anderson, not Clark, who played in the Futures game and started the season this year on the Toledo injured list. So my mistake. Apologize for that. Here's the pitch. Low and away, blocked on a reach there by Banfield. And the count, 2 balls and no strikes. Mud Hens come into this game overall 5 games under. They're 45-50 on the year and 1 over in the second half at 11 wins and 10 losses. McCambly from the stretch delivers. And a strike called at the knees on the outside corner to Max Anderson. He's at 2 balls and 1 strike. Here's the pitch. Breaking ball, low and away, ball three. And now it's 3-1. Toledo, which has always played well at home this year, always played well at home here at Fifth Third Field. This year, they are under 500 at home overall. 21-24 here, 24-26 on the road. 3-1 pitch and a ground ball headed toward the middle. Dived by the second baseman of the Bats, Johnson. He can't get it. It rolls on into center. Coming on to get the ball is Benson. He'll get it back in. Turning the corner at second is Bennett Lee. He ends up at third. And the Mud Hens have them at the corners with one man out. Here's Eduardo Valencia. Struck out his first time. Nick mentioned he's just back from a stint in the big leagues. He was up there for 11 days. His big league debut came on the 9th. He hit the home run against the Athletics. Right-handed batter. The pitch to him is a strike inside corner, strike one. No challenge by Valencia. He's the number 21 prospect for the Tigers. Runners at the corners with one man out. Here's the pitch. Swing late and a miss. No balls and two strikes. Brings that 20-game on-base streak into this game after that six-game stint in the big leagues with Detroit, where he handled himself exceedingly well. Breaking ball low and outside, 1-2. 6 games, 5-for-12 at the plate, with 2 home runs and 3 runs batted in. That's a pretty good job when you've never been in the big leagues before.
1: That'll work.
0: He's 26 years old, one of 3 catchers on this Toledo roster. Here's the 1-2, and a swing and a miss. And down for the second time on strikes goes Valencia. Second out of the inning, second strikeout by McCambly, who now tries to work around a pair of singles. If he can get the left-handed hitting Gage Workman. 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Leading up to the day game here on Sunday, late afternoon game, all 7:05 starts here in Toledo. Workman takes a strike. He's at 1-1. Workman, a base hit into right his first time, and then was caught stealing to end the bottom of the first. Here's the 1-1. He tips it foul. He's at 1-2.

0: Lee, the catcher, leads away at third. Max Anderson over at first with two outs. And the 1-2 pitch. Tipped foul right off the ground, and it looked like it hit the ankle of Workman. The ball rolls away. Workman has some time in the big leagues this year with Detroit. He went to the Tigers on the 10th of May, spent 3 weeks up there, optioned back on the 31st of May, played in 16 games, had a pair of home runs. Here's the 1-2 pitch, and a bouncing ball toward the middle. Shaded that way is a shortstop, Patelli. He'll throw on to first in time to retire the side. A couple of hits, two left. After three, Toledo two, and the bats nothing on Sports Talk 790.
1: This is J. Andrew White, attorney at law. The roads have become very dangerous these days because of so many distracted drivers, people who can't get off the phone, people who won't stop at stop signs, people who just don't care about your rights as another driver on the roads. If someone of this nature has injured you, give me a call. I know what to do. My number is 502-585-5522. That's 502-585-5522.
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0: Three innings complete in the opening game of this series here in Toledo. The bats in the Toledo Mud Hens. 2-0 in favor of Toledo. Back to work goes the right-hander Troy Watson in his second inning after following the starter Nick Sandlin's two innings of work. Francisco Urbiaz leads it off on an 0-1 pitch. A fly ball hit hard towards center field. Clark going back now turns. He's at the spot. He's a couple of steps in front of the warning track, and he makes the catch. And Urbiaz is retired. Leadoff man gone here in inning number four. Now the bats went down in order in the first. A one-out single by Tolia in the second. Down in order in the third. Leadoff man gone here in the fourth. Nick mentioned earlier the bats scored just five runs in four games in St. Paul over the weekend. First pitch swinging here. Ground ball to the first baseman by Rodriguez. Covering is Watson. Feed from Young in time. It's a 3-1 putout. Three pitches, two out here in the top of the fourth. The batter will be Will Benson.
9: That ball took a bad hop on Young. He was able to hang right with it, hit maybe a rock in the dirt or something, and kicked up high, but made a good adjustment.
0: Sandlin threw 27 pitches through two innings. Right now, Watson is sitting at 10 pitches, all strikes, as he works to Benson and finally delivers one out of the zone up and away to the left-handed hitter for ball one. Benson struck out his first time. 1-for-11 with that one being a home run in the St. Paul series. He takes this one off the plate, ball two. Two balls and no strikes to Will Benson. The pitch. He swings and lifts one in the air toward left center field. Callahan and Clark come together. It's the left fielder Callahan who's there. He makes the catch, and there's another, the third of the game. 1-2-3 inning turned in by Mudhens pitching to the bottom of the fourth. Mudhens 2, and the bats nothing on Sports Talk 790.
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0: To the bottom of the fourth, 2-0 in favor of Toledo. They have out-hit the bats 5-1. They have a homer by Max Clark that started the bottom of the first inning, and they bat here in the fourth. Corey Jolks with a sack fly in the first against the right-hander Zach McCambly. First pitch fouled back. Next one on the way, taken over below a ball. That's one ball and one strike to Corey Jolks. 13 home runs, 43 runs batted in on the year for Corey Jolks. Free agent signee by the Tigers for the 2026 season. He swings a check swing and a roller back toward the mound. McCambly underhands it on to first. Totolia. Jolks is retired. Leadoff man gone here in the fourth. The batter will be Brett Callahan. Well, the Baseball Buddies program back again this year for the bats allows youth sports teams to take the field with the bats before each home game at Louisville Slugger Field. If you'd like to get your youth league team involved, regardless of the sport, you can do so by starting by going to batsbaseball.com. Sign your team up. Leadoff man out. Here is Brett Callahan, left-handed batter. First pitch in there for a strike. Further action now down in the Toledo bullpen. They've had two pitchers go two innings each. Here's a chopper foul first base side. No balls and two strikes. Emmanuel DeJesus, a left-hander, up and throwing for the Mudhens. Nick had mentioned this will be a bullpen game for them, and so far, two pitchers, two innings, no runs, one hit. Callahan, the number 28 prospect for the Tigers, fly to right his first time. Left-handed hitter against the right-handed offerings of Zach McCambly. Here's a swing and a miss and a breaking ball that dipped down and in to the left-handed hitting Callahan. He's out on strikes. Two men out. Third strikeout for McCambly. And the batter will be Trey Cruz. Cruz, a 27-year-old, also a prospect, native of Toronto, Canada, where he was born. His dad and his grandfather, longtime big leaguers, Jose Cruz and Jose Cruz Jr. Here's the pitch to the switch hitter, and he takes a strike, strike one. Cruz hitting a 2-0-2 at the start of the game. A couple of homers, 24 runs batted in. made his AAA debut a year ago with 58 games with his Toledo club. Hit 284. The pitch. Off the plate of ball. And it's one ball and one strike. Wide of the bag at third, and in on the grass is Michael Chavis. Now he backs up a step. Here's the pitch. Swing, line drive, base hit into right. Just eluded the glove of the second baseman Johnson out into right field where Hector Rodriguez gets the ball back in. Sixth hit of the game for the Hens. They have a base runner with two men out for Jace Young. Young retired on a very nice play by the first baseman, Tolia, on a backhanded stop toward the foul line at first base. He flipped it on to Liebrand covering to end the bottom of the second. Left-handed batter bats here with a runner aboard and two men out. First pitch misses the ball. Ball one to Young. Shortstop Patelli cheating up the middle. The pitch and a bouncing ball right side, ranging to his left. Diving for a ball was Johnson. It had tip off his glove and rolled away. Turning the corner at second and hustling over to third is Trey Cruz. And the Hens have him once again at the corners with two men out here in the bottom of the fourth.
9: Man,
0: they were cheating toward the middle of the diamond against Young, and Johnson had to go a long way, about five or six hard steps to his left to get to the ball. He dove for it, hit the leather, bounced away. That's going to be ruled as a base hit for Young. And now it's first and third with two men down for Bennett Lee.
9: And Johnson lost his glove as he got up and a run over without it to pick it up.
0: Lee, the right-handed hitting catcher, takes a strike. Lee began the year this year with the AA club at Erie. Didn't get a whole lot of playing time there. In fact, didn't start with them until early June.